0: Good evening. Now your wave weather forecast for Haverhill and the Merrimack Valley. Clear skies tonight, cool, low around 43. Southwest winds 5 to 15 miles per hour. Sunny skies early February Tuesday, then mostly cloudy in the afternoon, high around 72. Northwest winds 10 to 15. Gradually decreasing clouds Tuesday night, not as cool, low around 51. Partly cloudy skies, warmer for Wednesday, high in the mid-70s. I'm WHAV meteorologist James Covington. Your next wave weather in 30 minutes.
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3: 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Recently, I spoke with Evelyn Weiss, a clinical pharmacist at Greater Lawrence Family Health Center, talking about asthma in the Merrimack Valley.
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3: 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And around 8:45, I'll be talking with Margaret Murata, Superintendent of Haverhill Public Schools. 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
5: I'm Ben Thomas with an AP News Minute. A rare strain of Ebola is blamed for 42 deaths in Congo and another in neighboring Uganda. While Charles Daladesma reports in Kenya, a proposed Ebola quarantine facility for U.S. citizens who might be exposed has sparked protests.
6: Hundreds of youths in the Kenyan town of Nanyuki demonstrate against a planned Ebola quarantine center at Laikipia Air Base, 2 days after Kenya's High Court suspended the center's establishment and the arrival of foreign patients. Resident Manin Endegwa.
7: Who does this government represent? And we are today here, the military is protecting an American white people quarantine facility for in a country that we don't even have any Ebola. We do not have any history of Ebola here.
6: Officials had said the U.S. is planning to send Americans exposed to Ebola while abroad to a new facility in Kenya instead of flying them home. I'm Charles Daladesma.
5: And I'm Ben Thomas.
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8: Good evening. Now your Wave weather forecast for Haverhill and the Merrimack Valley. Clear skies tonight, cool, low around 43, southwest winds 5 to 15 miles per hour. Sunny skies early February Tuesday, then mostly cloudy in the afternoon, high around 72, northwest winds 10 to 15. Gradually decreasing clouds Tuesday night, not as cool, low around 51. Partly cloudy skies, warmer for Wednesday, high in the mid-70s. I'm WHAV meteorologist James Covington. Your next Wave weather in 30 minutes.
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2: AP News, I'm Ben Thomas. U.S. Central Command says it bombed radar and drone sites in Iran after Tehran shot down an American drone over the weekend. Iran said it targeted U.S. soldiers in Kuwait in retaliation. John Gambrell has more.
3: The latest back-and-forth violence threatening the ceasefire in the Iran war as negotiations between these two countries appear at a stalemate. President Trump went online today and said that things would work out, but we've also heard from Iran's foreign ministry spokesperson who insists that these talks are continuing in a level of mistrust, just showing the gaps between them over issues like sanctions relief, Iran's nuclear program, and the future of the Israel-Hezbollah war that is grinding on today and threatening to drag the Middle East back again into a wider war.
2: President Trump says he's gotten Israel and Hezbollah to agree to dial back their fighting, but it came as Israel's government ordered strikes on the southern suburbs of Beirut and Hezbollah fired rockets at northern Israel. Meanwhile, Sagar Magani reports the federal appeals court has ruled the Pentagon illegally banned transgender troops from military service.
4: Just days after taking office last year,
5: we will get transgender ideology the hell out of our military. It's going to be gone.
4: Today, a divided three-judge panel upheld an earlier order that said the president's moves against transgender people likely violated their constitutional rights. One judge wrote the policy appeared driven by a bare desire to hurt a politically unpopular group. Pentagon Chief Pete Hegseth had responded to the earlier federal court ruling by presumptively disqualifying people with gender dysphoria from military service. Sagar Magani, Washington.
2: A couple of NFL trades, the Browns sending Myles Garrett to the Rams for Jared Verse and picks, and the Eagles trade wide receiver A.J. Brown to the Patriots. This is AP News. California voters go to the polls for primary elections tomorrow, and Julie Walker reports there are more than 50 names on the ballot in the governor's race.
6: California has a top two primary format where all candidates run on the same ballot. That has complicated the governor's race because the number of well-known Democrats running threatens to split the vote. But political analyst Melissa Michelson says it seems that's not going to happen this time.
7: The latest polls suggest that Javier Becerra has pulled far away from the rest of the field, including Tom Steyer. And on the Republican side, it looks like Steve Hilton is continuing to pull away from Chad Bianco.
6: Voters also decide state and local contests, including L.A. mayor, where incumbent Democrat Karen Bass has several challengers, including former reality star Republican Spencer Pratt. I'm Julie Walker.
2: More news at APNews.com. I'm Ben Thomas. 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
9: Good evening. Now your wave weather forecast for Haverhill and the Merrimack Valley. Clear skies tonight, cool, low around 43. Southwest winds 5 to 15 miles per hour. Sunny skies early February Tuesday, then mostly cloudy in the afternoon, high around 72. Northwest winds 10 to 15. Gradually decreasing clouds Tuesday night, not as cool, low around 51. Partly cloudy skies, warmer for Wednesday, high in the mid-70s. I'm WHAV meteorologist James Covington. Your next wave weather in 30 minutes.
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2: Acoustical guitarist Joan Leary will bring a taste of Margaritaville to the Women's City Club of Haverhill at its June meeting. 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In the Edwin B. Johnson Newsroom, this is Jennifer Cosgrove.

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4: I'm Ben Thomas with an AP News Minute. The Trump administration's putting its so-called anti-weaponization fund on hold following a court order. Saka Magani has details.
5: The nearly $1.8 billion fund was meant to compensate Trump allies, while the president defended it.
6: These were people that were weaponized and really treated brutally.
5: There was bipartisan criticism from Republican Tom Tillis.
7: I mean, this is just stupid on stilts.
5: To Democrat Chris Van Hollen.
8: Rewarding individuals who committed crimes is obscene.
5: A federal judge Friday ordered a halt to the fund's plans pending arguments. The Justice Department says it strongly disagrees, but as word spread that it would pause the fund, Senate Minority Leader Chuck Schumer said Democrats would not stop there.
9: Until it's well and truly buried and can never see the light of day.
5: Sagar Magani, Washington.
4: And I'm Ben Thomas.
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10: Good evening. Now your wave weather forecast for Haverhill and the Merrimack Valley. Clear skies tonight, cool, low around 43. Southwest winds 5 to 15 miles per hour. Sunny skies early for every Tuesday, then mostly cloudy in the afternoon, high around 72. Northwest winds 10 to 15. Gradually decreasing clouds Tuesday night, not as cool, low around 51. Partly cloudy skies, warmer for Wednesday, high in the mid-70s. I'm WHAV meteorologist James Covington. Your next Wave weather in 30 minutes.
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4: 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In the Edwin B. Johnson Newsroom, this is Jennifer Cosgrove.

Throughout history, there have been many songs written about the Eternal Triangle. This next one tells the story of a Mr. Grayson, a beautiful woman, and a condemned man named Tom Dooley. When the sun rises tomorrow, Tom Dooley must hang.

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3: AP News, I'm Ben Thomas. President Trump says Israel and Hezbollah have agreed to dial back their fighting. Saka Magani has details.
4: On social media, the president says he spoke with Israeli leader Benjamin Netanyahu and communicated with Hezbollah through mediators. He says the two sides agreed they will not attack each other. His post came after Netanyahu's government ordered attacks in Beirut's southern suburbs. The ongoing fighting is a major obstacle in an emerging deal to extend the Iran war ceasefire. Tehran's foreign ministry says a ceasefire in Lebanon is an inseparable part of ending the war. Sagar Magani, Washington.
3: Little progress to report on those negotiations after U.S. forces bombed radar and drone sites in Iran following Tehran's shootdown of a U.S. drone. Iran responded by firing missiles at Kuwait, saying it was targeting U.S. soldiers there. Oil prices resumed their rise Monday. A source tells AP President Trump's reconsidering the so-called anti-weaponization fund. The Justice Department's paused it following a court order. And Jennifer King reports Florida's suing OpenAI,
5: claiming the company deceived users and knowingly unleashed a dangerous product.
6: They have chosen profit over public safety.
5: Florida Attorney General James Uffmeyer.
6: We recently filed a monumental civil lawsuit against Sam Altman and ChatGPT for endangering our kids and deceiving parents into believing that this application is safe for use. It's clearly not.
5: In April, Uffmeyer opened a criminal investigation into whether ChatGPT offered advice to the gunman who's charged with killing two people last year at Florida State University.
6: People like Sam Altman should not be designing these products to be addictive, to go after kids, and to encourage them to do dangerous things.
5: I'm Jennifer King.
3: This is AP News. AI helping a musician with Parkinson's.
7: 49-year-old London-based singer-songwriter Samuel Smith did what he loved to do until 2020, when he was told he had Parkinson's disease.
8: Thought I had stiffness in my wrist. Next thing I knew, I had a diagnosis.
7: And it was hard for Smith to play the guitar, but he can still make music thanks to artificial intelligence.
9: Thought it was over now.
7: He sings his song, uses an app to upload the file, selects the style of music, and then his backup musicians bring the music to life. Now Smith is performing and recently released his second album, The Art of Letting Go.
10: It's the art of letting go.
8: AI is not replacing anything for me. It's unlocking. It's enabling. It's allowing me to keep writing.
7: I'm Donna Water.
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12: Good evening. Now your wave weather forecast for Haverhill and the Merrimack Valley. Clear skies tonight, cool, low around 43. Southwest wind, 5 to 15 miles per hour. Sunny skies early February Tuesday, then mostly cloudy in the afternoon, high around 72. Northwest winds, 10 to 15. Gradually decreasing clouds Tuesday night, not as cool, low around 51. Partly cloudy skies, warmer for Wednesday, high in the mid-70s. I'm WHAV meteorologist James Covington. Your next wave weather in 30 minutes.
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0: Mr. David Niven in tonight's presentation of Suspense.
1: Tonight, a story based on fact. The true report of a man who had everything going for him. But since all his dealings were illegal, it became necessary to move around more frequently than was usual. It's called Grand Theft. Our star, Mr. David Niven. And now, Mr. David Niven in Grand Theft, hoping once again to keep you in suspense.
2: Here's how it works. You appraise things. You stroll through a house, take your notes, make your calculations, and eventually you come up with some interesting figures on which they pay you. Of course, it's interesting work. And if one is resourceful and competent and ambitious when no one is looking, one might turn out to be wealthy.
3: Oh, there you are, Mr. Bentley. Oh, I was afraid you might get away.
2: Oh, no, my dear Mrs. Payne, just waiting to say goodbye to you.
3: Oh, Mr. Bentley.
2: Oh, Mrs. Payne.
3: Well, I'm glad you did wait to say goodbye. I feel I've really come to know you these last 3 days, while you've been at our home appraising all of our goods.
2: And I to know you, dear Mrs. Payne. I really must hurry now. My plane leaves in an hour.
3: Mr. Bentley, I know you've seen many lovely homes in your line of work. What do you think of ours?
2: Oh, one of the loveliest I've ever seen. Oh, truly, Mrs. Payne.
3: Did the insurance company ask you to appraise the jewelry, too?
2: No, they didn't, Mrs. Payne.
3: Oh, dear. Well, we had such a delightful chat while you were here, and I do feel I know you. You did see my bracelet, the platinum one at dinner last night?
2: Oh, I couldn't help but notice it, Mrs. Payne.
3: Well, it's a matter of curiosity, and I know you do have this knowledge. What do you think Roger paid for it?
2: Well, not a cent under $5,000.
3: Oh, then he does love me.
2: Be most assured of that, Mrs. Payne. Oh, I really must go now.
3: Well, whenever you're in Denver again, call us, won't you? Won't you, Mr. Bentley?
2: Of course I will. Goodbye, Mrs. Payne. You say goodbye, you take a cab to the airport, get on an airplane, and try to forget her fat face on the way to New York. However, once there, in a little pawn shop you know of on 3rd Street, that face looms before you just for one painful second.
4: Hi, Ben.
2: Hi.
4: Yeah, what you got this time? Let's see. Platinum, eh?
2: So I understand. What's your price?
4: Give you $1,500 for the thing. Take it or leave it.
2: What? You didn't love her enough. I'll take it. That way is very small stuff. Cheesecake instead of caviar, if you will. No, one must broaden one's horizons, enlarge one's activities, launch into greater, more productive fields. In short, one must never be satisfied with $1,500. That would be decadent.
5: Well, punctual as usual.
2: Oh, I always like to make my little visits on time, Maud. I love you. And how is your dear old grandmother today? Is she comfortable?
5: She's as good as can be expected. When do we get the money?
2: Soon, very soon. Now, don't be impatient. I'm going to speak to the insurance adjuster later on today. But first, I'd like to speak to Mrs. Mullen seriously. She'll be the key person in this situation.
5: Ben, wait.
2: What?
5: You and I, Ben, we're two of a kind, but grandmother's not like us, and she doesn't know about us. All I want to do is just get enough money to get out of here and get married and go to Paris and forget everything.
2: So do I, my dear.
5: Well, whatever we do, I mean, does she have to be involved?
2: Ooh, only in a small way, love.
5: She's old, Ben. She's never done anything wrong in her whole life. Look, when you talk to her, be gentle. For some reason, she thinks the sun rises on your shoulders. Why, I don't know.
2: Well, your granny is a woman of supreme taste. You might as well come along. Ugh, terrible house. Ghastly knick-knacks.
5: It's all she has left in her life. These things, her memories.
2: Too bad she doesn't have any money any longer.
5: She broke her glasses yesterday. They're being fixed. You have a visitor, Grandmother.
2: Mrs. Mullen? Mrs. Mullen? Granny, dear, good morning.
6: Ben, It's a wonderful morning, Ben.
2: Yes, it is, dear. Have you been enjoying yourself? You're looking well.
6: Oh, Ben, it's such a lovely morning.
2: Dear, I've something to talk to you about. Will you listen carefully, dear?
5: Ben, be gentle. Sometimes she'll answer, sometimes she won't, but she hears you.
6: What is it, Ben?
2: Now, I want you to be a very good girl and do as I ask you, dear.
6: Yes, Ben.
2: Sooner or later, possibly before the end of this week, a man will call on you.
6: Yes?
2: Now, I don't know his name, but he will represent an insurance company. Now, he will ask you certain questions about some family jewelry. Do you remember about the family jewelry? Do you remember what I told you about the family jewelry, Mrs. Mullen? Granny?
6: Yes, I remember, Ben.
2: What did I tell you?
6: Maud's grandfather gave it to me. Then I gave it to Maud when she was 21, and she's had it ever since. Until it was stolen from her.
2: Very good, dear. Very, very good. And that is exactly what you will tell this man when he comes here. He'll ask you all about it.
6: Yes, Ben.
5: What's this all about? I thought the claim was all right.
2: Oh, just that I'm going to stir things up a bit. An insurance adjuster's bound to get here in the next day or two. He'll talk to you too, Maud. You know what to tell him.
5: Ben, are we going to get in trouble?
2: Shh. Now, no one's going to get into any trouble as long as dear old Granny does what she's told.
6: Ben, dear.
2: Yes, Granny, dear?
6: There never was any jewelry in this family, Ben. Never. I've never told a lie, Ben. Never in my life.
2: You just say what I told you to say, dear, and everything will be fine. You judge the picture of an old woman who never lied, and you wonder about it. But you feel that the larger gain, the promise of it, the Paris of it, the unutterable delight of being financially exhilarated, demands that you continue the action. So you make a phone call to a certain insurance company, then you go home and await developments.
7: Oh, I believe you called Great Atlantic Underwriters yesterday about a claim?
2: I did. The people who made it asked me to find out what's delaying the matter.
7: I'm from Allied Adjustment Bureau, Mr. Bentley. Great Atlantic turned it over to me. My name's Coombs.
2: I'm happy to know you, Mr. Coombs. Come in.
7: Oh, thank you. I just took a chance and thought I'd drop by this morning. I'd like to ask you some questions about the claim, if I may. Party name of Mullen, Maud Mullen?
2: Yes. Look, I'm just getting ready for an appointment. I don't want to be late.
7: Oh, be all right with me if you want to go on dressing while we're talking, Mr. Bentley.
2: Well, it would be nice to get this settled for Miss Mullen.
7: Yes. Oh, I see you paint.
2: No, I don't paint, Mr. Coombs. Other people paint, I just collect paintings.
7: Oh.
2: Pursuit of art is a natural activity with me. Paintings or any other work that I can put in my home. Anything to remind me that man is creative and not destructive.
7: Now, let's see if I have all this right. Chalmers Bentley, B-E-N-T-L-E-Y, no initial?
2: No.
7: And you're an appraiser, Mr. Bentley?
2: Oh, yes.
7: Mm-hmm. How about now? Are you with anybody now?
2: No. No, different insurance companies call on me at different times to make appraisals.
7: See?
2: No, we're in the same business, Mr. Coombs. Different ends, of course. I appraise fine objets d'art, rare household furnishings, jewelry, and... Well, Mr. Coombs, all of those things upon which the ordinary person would have no idea how to place a price. Does that answer you?
7: Yes. Do you work in New York all the time?
2: Most of the time. But, of course, I have to travel and sometimes even live away from here, wherever my work takes me.
7: You have any family here?
2: No. What's on your mind? Is there something wrong with the Mullen claim?
7: You reported the burglary for these people 6 weeks ago. You claimed that Maud Mullen was robbed of $18,000 worth of family jewelry, which you had assessed. The claim for the loss was filed 3 days later by you.
2: It should have been signed, sealed, and paid off by now, don't you think, Mr. Coombs?
7: Well, ordinarily, it would have been paid by now, Mr. Bentley.
2: If I wore a tweed, do you think I could get by without a top coat?
7: Oh, I think so. It's quite warm outside.
2: I get so tired wearing a coat every time I go out, Mr. Coombs, don't you? Excuse me. Now, what's holding up the claim?
7: Several things. First, the burglary they reported. The police found no evidence of a forced entry in that old house of theirs.
2: Well, I know all that. Then I'm not a policeman. I'm not the burglar. And it wasn't my jewelry that was stolen.
8: Well, I can't very well tell the police where to find the evidence. Now, can I, Mr. Coombs?
9: Well, it's a point to consider, Mr. Bentley. And you did file the claim for them.
8: Oh, just as a favor. You keep mentioning that.
9: There's another point, too.
8: I don't understand why they put a button in the back of some of these shirts. Can you get it for me, Mr. Coombs?
9: Oh, yes.
8: Of course.
9: Now, as I understand it, that jewelry had been in the Mullen family some 60 years. But in all that time, it had never been insured. Now, they take out a policy 3 months ago, and just a month after your assessment, the jewelry's stolen. That strike you as something for us to look into, Mr. Bentley?
8: No, not at all. Oh, thank you.
9: Of course. Why didn't they insure it before, Mr. Bentley?
8: No, I don't know. I have no way of knowing.
9: I see. Were you in Denver last month?
8: Yes. Why?
9: Appraised some things in the house of a family named Payne.
8: Payne. Yes, I believe that was their name. Yes.
9: Did you know that 2 days after you left, Mrs. Payne discovered a platinum bracelet missing?
8: No, I didn't know.
9: Well, I know. One of the companies I represent held the policy.
8: Mr. Coombs, this has the flavor of an intimidating conversation. Why do you mention the incident in Denver? It has nothing to do with the claim of the Mullen family?
9: Well, in a way it has, but I won't go into that right now.
8: Oh.
9: Mostly that's why the payment's been held up. We just want to look into it a little more.
8: Mr. Coombs.
9: Yeah?
8: I know you have your little task to perform, and the very nature of your work requires you to suspicion everyone and everything. However, I appraised the jewelry in the Mullen home. I saw something of the circumstances there. They asked me to file a claim for them. When I tell them what you've just told me, perhaps they'll ask me to notify the insurance commissioner.
9: Well, of course you can do that for them, Mr. Bentley. That's what the insurance commissioner's there for. But I'll tell you what they'll be up against. We aren't convinced there was a burglary. And we aren't sure there was ever that much jewelry in the Mullen family. And if there was, and you assessed it, Mr. Bentley, we aren't so sure that something like what happened to Payne's platinum bracelet didn't happen to their stuff. Well, that's how it is. Goodbye, Mr. Bentley.
8: Goodbye, Mr. Coombs.

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3: 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Shepherds Mark and Margaret Cottrell will answer questions about their flock and introduce individual sheep to the public. 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
0: And now, back to our Hollywood soundstage, Mr. David Niven, in Elliot Lewis's presentation of Grand Theft, a story based on fact and well calculated to keep you in suspense.
4: When one's problems become complex, one must rely on experience to carry one through. A suspicious insurance investigator can only operate on single-track theories. A resourceful insurance appraiser is quite aware of these methods and therefore regards them in the proper light. Naturally, one must be practical and bend all efforts to know where one stands.
5: Ben.
4: Well, Maud.
5: I've been waiting for you, Ben. Mr. Coombs was at the house.
4: Of course.
5: He was here yesterday afternoon. I tried to call you to tell you about it, but you weren't in. He spent an hour with Grandmother talking to her.
4: What did he ask her? What did she say?
5: I don't know, Ben. You know how she is sometimes. She just won't talk to anybody, no matter what you ask her.
4: Where were you?
5: That's just it. I told him she was ill and might not understand him, but he insisted on talking to her alone. There was nothing I could do. It would have looked bad if I'd...
4: I've got to find out what she told him.
5: Wait. No, not now. Something's happened to her. Right after Mr. Coombs left. Some sort of shock. The doctor doesn't know what it is. Wait till tonight. Maybe she'll be better then. No, Ben!
4: Let go, I said. I have to see her. Mrs. Mullen? Mrs. Mullen? Granny?
6: Ben?
4: Yeah, that's right, Granny. It's me. I want to ask you something, dear. It's important, or I wouldn't have disturbed you.
6: Is it a nice day, Ben?
4: Oh, a lovely day, dear, lovely. Mr. Coombs spoke to you yesterday afternoon about that little matter. Do you remember? Do you remember Mr. Coombs, Granny? Granny, tell me, what did he ask you? What did he say?
6: Mr. Coombs? Oh, Ben, he was very, very nice. He smoked a pipe, like Maud's grandfather. I told him all about the jewelry, the brooch, the ring, and the necklace. I told him it had been in the family 60 years, Ben, and that I gave it to Maud when she was 21. Is that right, Ben?
4: Granny, that's exactly right, dear. Did he ask you anything else? Did you tell him anything else?
6: That was all, Ben. That was all.
4: Now, you go back to sleep, dear. Sorry to have disturbed you.
6: Ben?
4: Yes, dear?
6: There never was any jewelry in this family, Ben. Never.
4: Of course there was, Granny. Didn't you tell Mr. Coombs all about it?
6: Yes. I told him. But, oh, Ben, I'm an old woman. And I shouldn't have lied.
4: Now, don't you worry. It's all right. Maud?
5: Well?
4: Everything's all right.
5: What?
4: I'm telling you, we're in business. Paris and all. Pack your things.
5: Well, wait, Ben. How is she?
4: Your grandmother. Oh, my dear girl. We don't have to worry about her anymore. We'll put her in a nice home. Now, Pat can smile.
5: You sure we'll get the money on the claim?
4: I'm going over to get it now. Now, you finish it off. Of course, there never was any jewelry, even though I assessed some. And there never was any theft, even though one was reported. However, there was a claim that in any adjuster's eyes would, on the evidence of it, appear to be absolutely legitimate.
7: Oh, glad you came by, Mr. Bentley. I was going to phone you. This'll save time.
4: That is precisely why I'm here, Mr. Coombs, to save time. When will the Mullins receive their money?
7: Well, I'm afraid that's something I can't answer, Mr. Bentley.
4: Mr. Coombs, a valid claim has been placed with the company you represent. And I'm sorry they have so many reservations about honoring it. However, I know something of the workings of insurance companies. I know that you, not the company, are holding it up.
7: That's quite right.
4: Why? I understand that you had the effrontery to call on that poor, sick old lady.
7: Wonderful person. I doubt if many people call on her nowadays. Most of her friends must be dead by now.
4: I'll tell you why I'm here. Miss Mullen asked me to come. She wants her $18,000, Mr. Coombs. The policy was written. The money is owed now.
7: Where is it? Grandmother made a sworn statement. All checks out there.
4: Oh, you're satisfied then.
7: Mr. Bentley, I want to tell you something. Now, this is off the record. It's just between you and me. Now, when I was at your apartment the other day, I couldn't help noticing the stuff on the wall. And I just asked around. You know, some of those paintings in your place are worth $2,000 or $3,000. That's a lot of money. Even for a man who gets paid as high as you do. Now, what am I leading up to? Well, just this. Not only the Denver thing, but you worked a case in Dayton, Ohio, a year and a half ago. Praised some things for Midwestern Indemnity at the home of some people named Vansing. You remember Vansing? Now, 2 days after you'd done your work, the Vansings found out that a diamond ring worth $8,500 was missing from their house.
4: I see.
7: Now, let me go on. Similar thing happened in Omaha 3 years ago. Family named Van Cleve reported $6,000 worth of jewelry missing. Happened that you appraised their household goods just a week before. Now, here's one from San Francisco, and there's another one from St. Paul. You see?
4: You talk as though you expected to find stolen jewelry hanging on the walls of my apartment.
7: No, but jewelry can be turned into money to buy paintings, can't it? None of these things are any of my business. Even those nice paintings hanging in your apartment are none of my business. Have nothing at all to do with these people and their $18,000 claim with us.
4: Now, as you said, Mr. Coombs, all of this has nothing to do with their claim. They want their $18,000, Mr. Coombs. They want it within 24 hours. You understand?
7: Yeah, that's pretty clear, Mr. Bentley. But you can tell them they're going to be disappointed. You see, it's out of my hands.
4: What?
7: I turned the matter over to the Federal District Court. I've asked them to find the insurance company not liable. Under the policy.
4: But it take weeks for a hearing.
7: Yeah, I'm afraid so. And if the court decides against them, Mr. Bentley, the grand jury will have grounds to indict you for an attempted insurance fraud. Oh, that's a pretty rough thing to beat. But, now, if I had a statement from you right now, we might consider withdrawing from the court and letting the entire matter drop.
4: I see.
7: Well, what do you say, Mr. Bentley? Do you want to make that statement and clear all this up?
4: Mr. Coombs, I'm due on Long Island at 2:00, an appraisal job for Eastern States Underwriters. They called me this morning. I'm late now.
7: Mm-hmm. Then you don't want to make the statement.
4: Mr. Coombs, I simply wouldn't know what to say. You really do know what to say, but under the circumstances, it would be inadvisable to confide it to Mr. Coombs. Two words suffice. Get out. What had looked good and promising and Parisian had suddenly turned into an ugly accusation of theft, which was not the case, but which did definitely close the door on $18,000. So, one more crack at the old game, and if you have to, Paris alone.
6: Would you care for tea or a drink?
4: No, Mrs. Prescott, I'm in rather a hurry. Thank you. Some other time.
6: Oh, you've been so efficient, going from room to room, wandering all over the house. I'll just wager not one single object escaped your eye. Oh, did you happen to notice my daughter's diamond earrings? Aren't they lovely, her graduation present?
4: Earrings? Oh, yes. Oh, lovely, yes. Yes, I believe I did notice them. You see, we do have to be very thorough, Mrs. Prescott. You understand that?
6: No, of course, of course. Tell me, Mr. Bentley, did you see my son's bedroom?
4: Yes, I believe so. Second door to the right, top of the landing.
6: Yes. Did you happen to see that little jade vase?
4: The jade vase? Oh, yes.
6: Mr. Bentley, I know this is asking for information that should come officially from the insurance company, but what is it worth?
4: $40.
6: $40? Oh, dear, and I thought it was worth thousands. I bought it in Hong Kong.
4: What did you pay for it?
6: $40. Just goes to show you. Are you sure you won't have any tea or something?
4: Quite sure. If you'll excuse me, good day, Mrs. Prescott.
6: Good day, Mr. Bentley. I do hope you'll come back again someday. I want to talk to you about your work. Goodbye.
4: Goodbye.
7: Hello?
4: Huh?
7: Mr. Bentley? This is Detective Ivers.
8: Central Division, Mr. Bentley.
7: What is this? Mr. Coombs, have you lost your mind?
8: Your full name, Chalmers Bentley?
7: Well, of course it is. He knows that.
8: I understand your occupation is appraising that, right?
7: It certainly is. Now, I have a question.
8: Just a minute. I'd like to see that briefcase, Mr. Bentley.
7: What?
8: Sorry. Now, put it all back.
7: You're behind this, Coombs. I'd better think what'll happen when I call my attorneys.
9: It's just a little idea, Mr. Bentley. I had to risk it.
8: Nothing in here.
7: Nothing but a day's work, all unassorted, thanks to you.
8: Sorry. Mind standing still?
7: I certainly do. Now, take your hands off me.
8: I've got authority to search your person, Mr. Bentley. It'll be done sooner or later.
7: What are you looking for, a gun or something?
8: We have reason to believe you've taken some jewelry from this home. That's why I looked over the briefcase. That's why I have to search. Empty your pockets. In the hat. Hold still. Nothing.
9: Can you finish it downtown?
7: Now, see here. I've been subjected to
9: all
7: just
9: right,
7: about enough of this.
9: It's not a necklace or a bracelet. We'd have found it by now. It's something smaller, a ring or a pin, or maybe you just pulled something out of a set. But it's on you somewhere in your shoe or taped under your arm or somewhere. Come on, now, what did you take this time?
4: Diamond earrings.
9: Where are they?
4: Here. Right under my belt. It's for the pay for my passage to Paris.
8: You're very good at your job, Mr. Coombs.
9: From an expert, that's a real compliment.
8: Okay, let's get in the car.
4: Wait, Mr. Coombs.
9: Mm-hmm.
4: How did you find out?
9: Why, I talked to your girlfriend's grandmother.
4: Oh, I don't understand. I wanted you to talk to her. She was my ace.
9: Oh, she told us the right story, Bentley. Your story. It broke that old lady's heart to lie. It just broke it. That's how we found out. I'll bet that old lady never told a lie in her whole life before. A two-year-old kid would have known she was lying.
4: Yes, I should have thought of that. You never can trust these beginners. Should have worn my top coat.

Suspense. Tonight's star, Mr. David Niven. Next week, the story of a man whose welcome home party promised little gaiety and many tears. And surely, his death. It's called Parole to Panic. Our star, Mr. Broderick Crawford. That's next week on Suspense.

0: Suspense is produced and directed by Elliot Lewis, with music composed by Lucian Morawick and conducted by Lud Gluskin. Grand Theft was written for Suspense by E. Jack Newman. In tonight's story, Mary Jane Croft was heard as Maud, Gloris Walcott as Grandmother, and Joseph Kearns as Coombs. Featured in the cast were Truda Marson, Paula Winslow, and Vic Perrin.
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3: And here's Heather with the weather.
4: Well, it's beautiful out there, sunny and 75, almost a little chilly in the shade. 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
7: Good evening. Now your wave weather forecast for Haverhill and the Merrimack Valley. Clear skies tonight, cool, low around 43. Southwest winds 5 to 15 miles per hour. Sunny skies early February Tuesday, then mostly cloudy in the afternoon, high around 72. Northwest winds 10 to 15. Gradually decreasing clouds Tuesday night, not as cool, low around 51. Partly cloudy skies, warmer for Wednesday, high in the mid-70s. I'm WHAV meteorologist James Covington. Your next wave weather in 30 minutes.
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2: From Feature Story News in Washington, I'm Tony Waterman. U.S. President Donald Trump told NBC News that he doesn't care if talks with Iran are over after Tehran said it suspended peace negotiations over continued attacks by the U.S. and Israel. However, he also posted on social media saying talks are continuing at a rapid pace. In a separate post, he says he has spoken to Israel and Hezbollah, getting them to recommit to their ceasefire. FSN's Nick Harper reports from Washington.
3: In a post on social media, Donald Trump said, "Just sit back and relax. It'll all work out well in the end. It always does." But Iran is now reportedly suspending talks with the United States due to Israel's ongoing bombardment of Lebanon. And over the weekend, the U.S. struck Iranian military sites, including air defenses and a ground control station, with the U.S. also saying that Tehran had fired two ballistic missiles towards an American base in Kuwait. Those missiles were intercepted. But with that fragile ceasefire at risk, and now the possibility of talks collapsing, it's unclear how the U.S. president believes all of this will be resolved.
2: President Trump is suggesting that an event intended to celebrate America's 250th birthday should instead become a Make America Great Again rally after several performers decided to withdraw. FSN's Mitch McCann reports.
4: The Great American State Fair, scheduled to begin in late June, was set to include several music artists performing for America's 250th birthday. But in recent weeks, many of the performers have withdrawn, arguing that the event has become too partisan, rather than the inclusive celebration for everyone, as they say they were originally told it would be. The news has frustrated the president, who wrote online that we should have a giant Make America Great Again rally for 250. President Trump will give an address on June 24 to officially open the state fair event. Mitch McCann, New York.
2: The artificial intelligence company Anthropic says it has filed paperwork for an initial public offering, setting the stage for a blockbuster IPO possibly later this year. FSN's Ira Spitzer reports from San Francisco.
5: In a blog post, Anthropic announced it had confidentially filed IPO paperwork with the SEC, saying the timing of its offering will depend on market conditions and other factors. Anthropic recently closed a funding round that pushed its valuation to nearly $900 billion, surpassing the ChatGPT maker OpenAI for the first time. The AI boom has sparked enormous excitement on Wall Street, with several high-profile IPOs in the pipeline. OpenAI is also planning to go public, as is Elon Musk's SpaceX, whose debut is expected later this month.
2: From bureaus worldwide, this is FSN.
6: With FSN Spotlight, I'm Simon Marks. Today, the spread of Ebola from the Democratic Republic of Congo to Uganda and possibly now also to southern Sudan. More than 40 people are already dead. The number of infections is soaring and concerns are growing about whether the outbreak can be contained. Christian Lindmeier is spokesperson for the World Health Organization.
7: The problem is a multifold here. First, it's a very remote area. It's a mining area with lots of activity going on, people going back and across the front across the borders. Then it's a rebel area, partly related to the mining activities and the control over this territory. But all this area is between several rebel groups. It's a civil war going on. That means many areas cannot be accessed. It's very remote, meaning it's 1,700 kilometers by air from Kinshasa, the capital. It's nearly 3,000 kilometers by road. Aid cuts have been decimating the ability of folks in of health clinics, of health posts, not enough equipment available. All that has to be urgently shipped in now into an area which is a dangerous zone, which is remote. So it's a big, big, big cocktail.
6: Tomorrow, we're going to look in more detail at those cuts in humanitarian aid that he mentioned. They originated with the Trump administration and have hit the Democratic Republic of Congo very hard.
2: And a recap of today's headlines. U.S. President Donald Trump says talks with Iran are continuing at a rapid pace, despite Tehran saying they are suspended. President Trump has floated the idea of a MAGA rally after several musicians dropped out of an event to celebrate America's 250th birthday. Anthropic has confidentially filed an initial public offering as it races to beat rival OpenAI to the open market and investors. That's Feature Story News, Tony Waterman reporting.
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8: Good evening. Now your wave weather forecast for Haverhill and the Merrimack Valley. Clear skies tonight, cool, low around 43, southwest wind 5 to 15 miles per hour. Sunny skies early for every Tuesday, then mostly cloudy in the afternoon, high around 72, northwest winds 10 to 15. Gradually decreasing clouds Tuesday night, not as cool, low around 51. Partly cloudy skies, warmer for Wednesday, high in the mid-70s. I'm WHAV meteorologist James Covington. Your next wave weather in 30 minutes.
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6: Good evening. Now your wave weather forecast for Haverhill and the Merrimack Valley. Clear skies tonight, cool, low around 43. Southwest winds 5 to 15 miles per hour. Sunny skies early February Tuesday, then mostly cloudy in the afternoon, high around 72. Northwest winds 10 to 15. Gradually decreasing clouds Tuesday night, not as cool, low around 51. Partly cloudy skies, warmer for Wednesday, high in the mid-70s. I'm WHAV meteorologist James Covington. Your next Wave weather in 30 minutes.
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3: Good evening. Now your wave weather forecast for Haverhill and the Merrimack Valley. Clear skies tonight, cool, low around 43, southwest wind, 5 to 15 miles per hour. Sunny skies early February Tuesday, then mostly cloudy in the afternoon, high around 72, northwest winds 10 to 15. Gradually decreasing clouds Tuesday night, not as cool, low around 51. Partly cloudy skies, warmer for Wednesday, the high in the mid-70s. I'm WHAV meteorologist James Covington. Your next wave weather in 30 minutes.
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Equipment that can quickly warn you during emergencies is being tested. If this had been an actual emergency, official messages would have followed the alert tone. This concludes this test of the emergency alert system.

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4: 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And Lawrence, that number is even higher at 19.1%.
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5: Good evening. Now your Wave Weather forecast for Haverhill and the Merrimack Valley. Clear skies tonight, cool, low around 43, southwest winds 5 to 15 miles per hour. Sunny skies early February Tuesday, then mostly cloudy in the afternoon, high around 72, northwest winds 10 to 15. Gradually decreasing clouds Tuesday night, not as cool, low around 51. Partly cloudy skies, warmer for Wednesday, high in the mid-70s. I'm WHAV meteorologist James Covington. Your next Wave Weather in 30 minutes.
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4: Good evening. Now your wave weather forecast for Haverhill and the Merrimack Valley. Clear skies tonight, cool, low around 43, southwest winds 5 to 15 miles per hour. Sunny skies early February Tuesday, then mostly cloudy in the afternoon, high around 72, northwest winds 10 to 15. Gradually decreasing clouds Tuesday night, not as cool, low around 51. Partly cloudy skies, warmer for Wednesday, high in the mid-70s. I'm WHAV meteorologist James Covington, your next wave weather in 30 minutes.
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5: Mr. David Niven in tonight's presentation of Suspense. Tonight, a story based on fact. The true report of a man who had everything going for him. But since all his dealings were illegal, it became necessary to move around more frequently than was usual. It's called Grand Theft. Our star, Mr. David Niven. And now, Mr. David Niven in Grand Theft, hoping once again to keep you in suspense.
6: Here's how it works. You appraise things. You stroll through a house, take your notes, make your calculations, and eventually you come up with some interesting figures on which they pay you. Of course, it's interesting work. And if one is resourceful and competent and ambitious when no one is looking, one might turn out to be wealthy.
7: Oh, there you are, Mr. Bentley. Oh, I was afraid you might get away.
6: Oh, no, my dear Mrs. Bain, just waiting to say goodbye to you.
7: Oh, Mr. Bentley.
6: Oh, Mrs. Bain.
7: Well, I'm glad you did wait to say goodbye. I feel I've really come to know you these last 3 days, while you've been out of home appraising all of our goods.
6: And I to know you, dear Mrs. Bain. I really must hurry now. My plane leaves in an hour.
7: Mr. Bentley, I know you've seen many lovely homes in your line of work. What do you think of ours?
6: Oh, one of the loveliest I've ever seen. No, truly, Mrs. Bain.
7: Did the insurance company ask you to appraise the jewelry, too?
6: No, they didn't, Mrs. Bain.
7: Oh, dear. Well, we had such a delightful chat while you were here, and I do feel I know you. You did see my bracelet, the platinum one at dinner last night?
6: Oh, I couldn't help but notice it, Mrs. Bain.
7: Well, it's a matter of curiosity, and I know you do have this knowledge. What do you think Roger paid for it?
6: Well, not a cent under $5,000.
7: Oh, then he does love me.
6: Be most assured of that, Mrs. Bain. Oh, I really must go now.
7: Well, whenever you're in Denver again, call us, won't you? Won't you, Mr. Bentley?
6: Of course I will. Goodbye, Mrs. Bain. You say goodbye. You take a cab to the airport, get on an airplane, and try to forget her fat face on the way to New York. However, once there, in a little pawn shop you know of on 3rd Street, that face looms before you just for one painful second.
8: Hi, Ben.
6: Hi.
8: Yeah, what you got this time? Let's see. Platinum, eh?
6: So I understand. What's your price?
8: Give you $1,500 for the thing. Take it or leave it.
6: What? You didn't love her enough. I'll take it. That way is very small stuff. Cheesecake instead of caviar, if you will. No, one must broaden one's horizons, enlarge one's activities, launch into greater, more productive fields. In short, one must never be satisfied with $1,500. That would be decadent.
7: Well, punctual as usual.
6: Oh, I always like to make my little visits on time, Maud. I love you. And how is your dear old grandmother today? Is she comfortable?
7: She's as good as can be expected. When do we get the money?
6: Soon. Very soon. Now, don't be impatient. I'm going to speak to the insurance adjuster later on today. But first, I'd like to speak to Mrs. Mullins seriously. She'll be the key person in this situation.
7: Ben, wait.
6: What?
7: You and I, Ben, we're two of a kind, but grandmother's not like us, and she doesn't know about us. All I want to do is just get enough money to get out of here and get married and go to Paris and forget everything.
6: So do I, my dear.
7: Well, whatever we do, I mean, does she have to be involved?
6: Only in a small way, love.
7: She's old, Ben. She's never done anything wrong in her whole life. Look, when you talk to her, be gentle. For some reason, she thinks the sun rises on your shoulders. Why, I don't know.
6: Well, your granny is a woman of supreme taste. You might as well come along. Oh, terrible house. Ghastly knick-knacks.
7: It's all she has left in her life. These things, her memories.
6: Too bad she doesn't have any money any longer.
7: She broke her glasses yesterday. They're being fixed. You have a visitor, Grandmother.
6: Mrs. Mullen? Mrs. Mullen? Granny dear, good morning.
0: Ben, it's a wonderful morning, Ben.
6: Yes, it is, dear. Have you been enjoying yourself? You're looking well.
0: Oh, Ben, it's such a lovely morning.
6: Dear, I've something to talk to you about. Will you listen carefully, dear?
7: Ben, be gentle. Sometimes she'll answer, sometimes she won't, but she hears you.
0: What is it, Ben?
6: Now, I want you to be a very good girl and do as I ask you, dear.
0: Yes, Ben.
6: Sooner or later, possibly before the end of this week, a man will call on you.
0: Yes?
6: Now, I don't know his name, but he will represent an insurance company. Now, he will ask you certain questions about some family jewelry. Do you remember about the family jewelry? Do you remember what I told you about the family jewelry, Mrs. Mullen? Granny?
0: Yes, I remember, Ben.
6: What did I tell you?
0: Maud's grandfather gave it to me. Then I gave it to Maud when she was 21, and she's had it ever since. Until it was stolen from her.
6: Very good, dear. Very, very good. And that is exactly what you will tell this man when he comes here. He'll ask you all about it.
0: Yes, Ben.
7: What's this all about? I thought the claim was all right.
6: Oh, it's just that I'm going to stir things up a bit. An insurance adjuster's bound to get here in the next day or two. He'll talk to you too, Maud. You know what to tell him.
7: Ben, are we going to get in trouble?
6: Shh. Now, no one's going to get into any trouble as long as dear old Granny does what she's told.
0: Ben, dear.
6: Yes, Granny, dear?
0: There never was any jewelry in this family, Ben. Never. I've never told a lie, Ben. Never in my life.
6: You just say what I told you to say, dear, and everything will be fine. You judge the picture of an old woman who never lied, and you wonder about it. But you feel that the larger game, the promise of it, the Paris of it, the unutterable delight of being financially exhilarated, demands that you continue the action. So you make a phone call to a certain insurance company, then you go home and await developments.
1: Oh, I believe you called Great Atlantic Underwriters yesterday about a claim?
6: I did. The people who made it asked me to find out what's delaying the matter.
1: I'm from Allied Adjustment Bureau, Mr. Bentley. Great Atlantic turned it over to me. My name's Coombs.
6: I'm happy to know you, Mr. Coombs. Come in.
1: Oh, thank you. I just took a chance and thought I'd drop by this morning. I'd like to ask you some questions about the claim, if I may. Party name of Mullen, Maud Mullen?
6: Yes. Look, I'm just getting ready for an appointment. I don't want to be late.
1: Oh, be all right with me if you want to go on dressing while we're talking, Mr. Bentley.
6: Well, it would be nice to get this settled for Miss Mullen.
1: Yes. I see you paint.
6: No, I don't paint, Mr. Coombs. Other people paint, I just collect paintings.
1: Oh.
6: Pursuit of art is a natural activity with me. Paintings or any other work that I can put in my home. Anything to remind me that man is creative and not destructive.
1: Now, let's see if I have all this right. Chalmers Bentley, B-E-N-T-L-E-Y, no initial?
6: No.
1: And you're an appraiser, Mr. Bentley?
6: Oh, yes.
1: Mm-hmm. How about now? Are you with anybody now?
6: No. No, different insurance companies call on me at different times to make appraisals. No, we're in the same business, Mr. Coombs. Different ends, of course. I appraise fine objets d'art, rare household furnishings, jewelry, and... Well, Mr. Coombs, all of those things upon which the ordinary person would have no idea how to place a price. Does that answer you?
1: Yes. Do you work in New York all the time?
6: Most of the time. But, of course, I have to travel and sometimes even live away from here, wherever my work takes me.
1: You have any family here?
6: No. What's on your mind? Is there something wrong with the Mullen claim?
1: You reported the burglary for these people 6 weeks ago. You claimed that Maud Mullen was robbed of $18,000 worth of family jewelry, which you had assessed. The claim for the loss was filed 3 days later by you.
6: And it should have been signed, sealed, and paid off by now, don't you think, Mr. Coombs?
1: Well, ordinarily, it would have been paid by now, Mr. Bentley.
6: If I wore a tweed, do you think I could get by without a top coat?
1: Oh, I think so. It's quite warm outside.
6: I get so tired wearing a coat every time I go out, Mr. Coombs, don't you? Excuse me. Now, what's holding up the claim?
1: Several things. First, the burglary they reported. The police found no evidence of a forced entry in that old house of theirs.
6: Well, I know all that. But then I'm not a policeman. I'm not the burglar. And it wasn't my jewelry that was stolen. Well, I can't very well tell the police where to find the evidence. Now, can I, Mr. Coombs?
1: Well, it's a point to consider, Mr. Bentley. And you did file the claim for them.
6: Oh, just as a favor. You keep mentioning that.
1: There's another point, too.
6: I don't understand why they put a button in the back of some of these shirts. Can you get it for me, Mr. Coombs?
1: Oh, yes, of course. Now, as I understand it, that jewelry had been in the Mullen family some 60 years. But in all that time, it had never been insured. Now, they take out a policy 3 months ago, and just a month after your assessment, the jewelry's stolen. That strike you as something for us to look into, Mr. Bentley?
6: No, not at all. Oh, thank you.
1: Of course. Why didn't they insure it before, Mr. Bentley?
6: No, I don't know. I have no way of knowing.
1: I see. Were you in Denver last month?
6: Yes. Why?
1: Appraise some things in the house of a family named Payne.
6: Payne. Yes, I believe that was their name. Yes.
1: Did you know that 2 days after you left, Mrs. Payne discovered a platinum bracelet missing?
6: No, I didn't know.
1: Well, I know. One of the companies I represent held a policy.
6: Mr. Coombs, this has the flavor of an intimidating conversation. Why do you mention the incident in Denver? It has nothing to do with the claim of the Mullen family?
1: Well, in a way it has, but I won't go into that right now.
6: Oh.
1: Mostly that's why the payment's been held up. We just want to look into it a little more.
6: Mr. Coombs.
1: Yeah?
6: I know you have your little task to perform, and the very nature of your work requires you to suspicion everyone and everything. However, I appraised the jewelry in the Mullen home. I saw something of the circumstances there. They asked me to file a claim for them. When I tell them what you've just told me, perhaps they'll ask me to notify the insurance commissioner.
1: Well, of course you can do that for them, Mr. Bentley. That's what the insurance commissioner's there for. But I'll tell you what they'll be up against. We aren't convinced there was a burglary. And we aren't sure there was ever that much jewelry in the Mullen family. And if there was, and you assessed it, Mr. Bentley, we aren't so sure that something like what happened to Payne's platinum bracelet didn't happen to their stuff. Well, that's how it is. Goodbye, Mr. Bentley.
6: Goodbye, Mr. Coombs.

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0: And now, back to our Hollywood soundstage, Mr. David Niven, in Elliot Lewis's presentation of Grand Theft, a story based on fact. And well calculated to keep you in suspense.
4: When one's problems become complex, one must rely on experience to carry one through. A suspicious insurance investigator can only operate on single-track theories. A resourceful insurance appraiser is quite aware of these methods and therefore regards them in the proper light. Naturally, one must be practical and bend all efforts to know where one stands.
5: Ben.
4: Well, Maud?
5: I've been waiting for you, Ben. Mr. Coombs was at the house.
4: Of course.
5: He was here yesterday afternoon. I tried to call you to tell you about it, but you weren't in. He spent an hour with Grandmother talking to her.
4: What did he ask her? What did she say?
5: I don't know, Ben. You know how she is sometimes. She just won't talk to anybody, no matter what you ask her.
4: Where were you?
5: That's just it. I told him she was ill and might not understand him, but he insisted on talking to her alone. There was nothing I could do. It would have looked bad if I'd...
4: I've got to find out what she told him.
5: Wait. No, not now. Something's happened to her. Right after Mr. Coombs left. Some sort of shock. The doctor doesn't know what it is. Wait till tonight. Maybe she'll be better then. No, Ben!
4: Let go, I said. I have to see her. Mrs. Mullen? Mrs. Mullen? Granny?
6: Ben?
4: Yeah, that's right, Granny. It's me. I want to ask you something, dear. It's important, or I wouldn't have disturbed you.
6: Is it a nice day, Ben?
4: Oh, a lovely day, dear. Lovely. Mr. Coombs spoke to you yesterday afternoon about that little matter. Do you remember? Do you remember Mr. Coombs, Granny? Granny, tell me, what did he ask you? What did he say?
6: Mr. Coombs? Oh, Ben, he was very, very nice. He smoked a pipe, like Maud's grandfather. I told him all about the jewelry, the brooch, the ring, and the necklace. I told him it had been in the family 60 years, Ben, and that I gave it to Maud when she was 21. Is that right, Ben?
4: Granny, that's exactly right, dear. Did he ask you anything else? Did you tell him anything else?
6: That was all, then. That was all.
4: Now, you go back to sleep, dear. Sorry to have disturbed you.
6: Ben?
4: Yes, dear?
6: There never was any jewelry in this family, Ben. Never.
4: Of course there was, Granny. Didn't you tell Mr. Coombs all about it?
6: Yes. I told him. But, oh, Ben, I'm an old woman, and I shouldn't have lied.
4: Now, don't you worry, it's all right. Maud?
5: Well?
4: Everything's all right.
5: What?
4: I'm telling you, we're in business. Paris and all. Pack your things.
5: Well, wait, Ben. How is she?
4: Your grandmother. Oh, my dear girl. We don't have to worry about her anymore. We'll put her in a nice home. Now, I'll pack and smile.
5: You sure we'll get the money on the claim?
4: I'm going over to get it now. Now, you finish it off. Of course, there never was any jewelry, even though I assessed some. And there never was any theft, even though one was reported. However, there was a claim that in any adjuster's eyes would, on the evidence of it, appear to be absolutely legitimate.
7: Oh, glad you came by, Mr. Bentley. I was going to phone you. This'll save time.
4: That is precisely why I'm here, Mr. Coombs, to save time. When will the Mullins receive their money?
7: Well, I'm afraid that's something I can't answer, Mr. Bentley.
4: Mr. Coombs, a valid claim has been placed with the company you represent. And I'm sorry they have so many reservations about honoring it. However, I know something of the workings of insurance companies. I know that you, not the company, are holding it up.
7: That's quite right.
4: Why? I understand that you had the effrontery to call on that poor, sick old lady.
7: Wonderful person. I doubt if many people call on her nowadays. Most of her friends must be dead by now.
4: I'll tell you why I'm here. Miss Mullen asked me to come. She wants her $18,000, Mr. Coombs. The policy was written. The money is owed now. Where is it?
7: Grandmother made a sworn statement. All checks out there.
4: Oh, you're satisfied then.
7: Mr. Bentley, I want to tell you something. Now, this is off the record, just between you and me. Now, when I was at your apartment the other day, I couldn't help noticing the stuff on the wall. And I just asked around. You know, some of those paintings in your place are worth $2,000 or $3,000. That's a lot of money, even for a man who gets paid as high as you do. Now, what am I leading up to? Well, just this. Not only the Denver thing, but you worked a case in Dayton, Ohio, a year and a half ago. Praised some things for Midwestern Indemnity at the home of some people named Vansing. You remember Vansing? Now, 2 days after you'd done your work, the Vansings found out that a diamond ring worth $8,500 was missing from their house.
4: I see.
7: Now, just let me go on. Similar thing happened in Omaha 3 years ago. Family named Van Cleve reported $6,000 worth of jewelry missing. Happened that you appraised their household goods just a week before. Now, here's one from San Francisco, and there's another one from St. Paul. You see?
4: You talk as though you expected to find stolen jewelry hanging on the walls of my apartment.
7: No, but jewelry can be turned into money to buy paintings, can't it? None of these things are any of my business. Even those nice paintings hanging in your apartment are none of my business. Have nothing at all to do with these people and their $18,000 claim with us.
4: Now, as you said, Mr. Coombs, all of this has nothing to do with their claim. They want their $18,000, Mr. Coombs. They want it within 24 hours. You understand?
7: Now, that's pretty clear, Mr. Bentley. But you can tell them they're going to be disappointed. You see, it's out of my hands.
4: What?
7: I turned the matter over to the Federal District Court. I've asked them to find the insurance company not liable under the policy.
4: But it take weeks for a hearing.
7: I'm afraid so. And if the court decides against them, Mr. Bentley, the grand jury will have grounds to indict you for an attempted insurance fraud. Oh, that's a pretty rough thing to beat. But now, if I had a statement from you right now, we might consider withdrawing from the court and letting the entire matter drop.
4: I see.
7: Well, what do you say, Mr. Bentley? Do you want to make that statement and clear all this up?
4: Mr. Coombs, I'm due on Long Island at 2:00, an appraisal job for Eastern States Underwriters. They called me this morning. I'm late now. Mm-hmm.
7: Then you don't want to make the statement.
4: Mr. Coombs, I simply wouldn't know what to say. You really do know what to say, but under the circumstances, it would be inadvisable to confide it to Mr. Coombs. Two words suffice. Get out. What had looked good and promising and Parisian had suddenly turned into an ugly accusation of theft, which was not the case, but which did definitely close the door on $18,000. So, one more crack at the old game, and if you have to, Paris alone.
6: Would you care for tea or a drink?
4: No, Mrs. Prescott, I'm in rather a hurry. Thank you, some other time.
6: Oh, you've been so efficient, going from room to room, wandering all over the house. I'll just wager not one single object escaped your eye. Did you happen to notice my daughter's diamond earrings? Aren't they lovely? Her graduation present.
4: Earrings? Oh, yes. Oh, lovely. Yes. Yes, I believe I did notice them. You see, we do have to be very thorough, Mrs. Prescott. You understand that?
6: No, of course. Tell me, Mr. Bentley, did you see my son's bedroom?
4: Yes, I believe so. Second door to the right, top of the landing.
6: Yes. Did you happen to see that little jade vase?
4: The jade vase? Oh, yes.
6: Mr. Bentley, I know this is asking for information that should come officially from the insurance company, but what is it worth?
4: $40.
6: $40? Oh, dear, and I thought it was worth thousands. I bought it in Hong Kong.
4: What did you pay for it?
6: $40. Just goes to show you. Are you sure you won't have any tea or something?
4: Quite sure. If you'll excuse me, good day, Mrs. Prescott.
6: Good day, Mr. Bentley. I do hope you'll come back again someday. I want to talk to you about your work. Goodbye.
4: Goodbye.
7: Hello?
4: Huh?
7: Mr. Bentley? This is Detective Ivers.
8: Central Division, Mr. Bentley.
7: What is this? Mr. Coombs, have you lost your mind?
8: Your full name, Chalmers Bentley?
7: Well, of course it is. He knows that.
8: I understand your occupation is appraising, that right?
7: It certainly is. Now, I have a question.
8: Just a minute. I'd like to see that briefcase, Mr. Bentley.
7: What?
8: Sorry. Now, put it all back.
7: You're behind this, Coombs. I better think what'll happen when I call my attorneys.
9: It's just a little idea, Mr. Bentley. I had to risk it.
8: Nothing in here.
7: Nothing but a day's work, all unassorted, thanks to you.
8: Sorry. Mind standing still?
7: I certainly do. Now, take your hands off me.
8: I've got authority to search your person, Mr. Bentley. It'll be done sooner or later.
7: What are you looking for, a gun or something?
8: We have reason to believe you've taken some jewelry from this home. That's why I looked over the briefcase. That's why I have to search. Empty your pockets. In the hat. Hold still. Nothing.
9: Can you finish it downtown?
7: Now, see here. I've been subjected to
9: all
7: just
9: right,
7: about enough of this.
9: It's not a necklace or a bracelet. We'd have found it by now. It's something smaller, a ring or a pin, or maybe you just pulled something out of a set. But it's on you somewhere in your shoe or taped under your arm or somewhere. Come on, now, what did you take this time?
4: Diamond earrings.
9: Where are they?
4: Here. Right under my belt. It's for the pay for my passage to Paris.
8: You're very good at your job, Mr. Coombs.
9: From an expert, that's a real compliment.
8: Okay, let's get in the car.
4: Wait, Mr. Coombs.
9: Mm-hmm?
4: How did you find out?
9: Why, I talked to your girlfriend's grandmother.
4: Oh, I don't understand. I wanted you to talk to her. She was my ace.
9: Oh, she told us the right story, Bentley. Your story. It broke that old lady's heart to lie. It just broke it. That's how we found out. I'll bet that old lady never told a lie in her whole life before. A two-year-old kid would have known she was lying.
4: Yes, I should have thought of that. You never can trust these beginners. Should have worn my top coat.

Suspense. Tonight's star, Mr. David Niven. Next week, the story of a man whose welcome home party promised little gaiety and many tears, and surely his death. It's called Parole to Panic. Our star, Mr. Broderick Crawford. That's next week on Suspense.

0: Suspense is produced and directed by Elliot Lewis, with music composed by Lucian Morowick and conducted by Lud Gluskin. Grand Theft was written for Suspense by E. Jack Newman. In tonight's story, Mary Jane Croft was heard as Maud, Gloris Walcott as Grandmother, and Joseph Kearns as Coombs. Featured in the cast were Truda Marson, Paula Winslow, and Vic Perrin.
1: David Niven may soon be seen in The Love Lottery.
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5: Good evening. Now your wave weather forecast for Haverhill and the Merrimack Valley. Clear skies tonight, cool, low around 43. Southwest winds 5 to 15 miles per hour. Sunny skies early February Tuesday, then mostly cloudy in the afternoon, high around 72. Northwest winds 10 to 15. Gradually decreasing clouds Tuesday night, not as cool, low around 51. Partly cloudy skies, warmer for Wednesday, high in the mid-70s. I'm WHAV meteorologist James Covington. Your next wave weather in 30 minutes.
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6: 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The library will also provide a recording following the talk for those who cannot attend the live presentation. 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In the Edwin B. Johnson Newsroom, this is Jennifer Cosgrove.

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3: Good evening. Now your wave weather forecast for Haverhill and the Merrimack Valley. Clear skies tonight, cool, low around 43, southwest wind 5 to 15 miles per hour. Sunny skies early February Tuesday, then mostly cloudy in the afternoon, high around 72, northwest winds 10 to 15. Gradually decreasing clouds Tuesday night, not as cool, low around 51. Partly cloudy skies, warmer for Wednesday, the high in the mid-70s. I'm WHAV meteorologist James Covington. Your next wave weather in 30 minutes.
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4: Good evening. Now your wave weather forecast for Haverhill and the Merrimack Valley. Clear skies tonight, cool, low around 43. Southwest winds 5 to 15 miles per hour. Sunny skies early February Tuesday, then mostly cloudy in the afternoon, high around 72. Northwest winds 10 to 15. Gradually decreasing clouds Tuesday night, not as cool, low around 51. Partly cloudy skies, warmer for Wednesday, high in the mid-70s. I'm WHAV meteorologist James Covington. Your next wave weather in 30 minutes.
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3: Good evening. Now your wave weather forecast for Haverhill and the Merrimack Valley. Clear skies tonight, cool, low around 43, southwest winds 5 to 15 miles per hour. Sunny skies early February Tuesday, then mostly cloudy in the afternoon, high around 72, northwest winds 10 to 15. Gradually decreasing clouds Tuesday night, not as cool, low around 51. Partly cloudy skies, warmer for Wednesday, the high in the mid-70s. I'm WHAV meteorologist James Covington. Your next wave weather in 30 minutes.
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3: 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An important part of the program is talking with area newsmakers, giving you a direct link and the latest information into what's happening in the greater Haverhill area. Recently, I spoke with Evelyn Weiss, a clinical pharmacist at Greater Lawrence Family Health Center, talking about asthma in the Merrimack Valley.
4: Massachusetts, or the state, is one of the highest burden states in the country, with approximately 11 to 12% of adults and children having asthma. And Lawrence, that number is even higher at 19.1%.
3: Please join me Tuesday morning at around 8:15 when my guest is going to be State Senator Barry Feingold. And around 8:45, I'll be talking with Margaret Murata, Superintendent of Haverhill Public Schools. 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
5: Good evening. Now your Wave Weather forecast for Haverhill and the Merrimack Valley. Clear skies tonight, cool, low around 43, southwest winds 5 to 15 miles per hour. Sunny skies early February Tuesday, then mostly cloudy in the afternoon, high around 72, northwest winds 10 to 15. Gradually decreasing clouds Tuesday night, not as cool, low around 51. Partly cloudy skies, warmer for Wednesday, high in the mid-70s. I'm WHAV meteorologist James Covington. Your next Wave Weather in 30 minutes.
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3: Good morning. Now your wave weather forecast for Haverhill and the Merrimack Valley. Sunny skies for Tuesday morning, then mostly cloudy this afternoon, high around 72. Northwest winds 10 to 15 miles per hour. Gradually decreasing clouds tonight, not as cool, low around 51. Northwest winds 10 to 15. A bit warmer for Wednesday, skies will be partly cloudy, 76 for the high. Sunny, warmer, more humid for Thursday, highs in the lower 80s. I'm WHAV meteorologist James Cuffington. Your next wave weather in 30 minutes.
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2: An exhibit on the history of the Groveland Congregational Church will be on display in mid-June. Entitled 300 Years of Community, the exhibit includes interactive and historical displays about the church's central role in Groveland. It will be open Saturday, June 13th from 2 to 6 p.m. and Sunday, June 14th from 1 to 6 p.m. The church, located at 4 King Street, was founded June 17, 1726 as the East Parish of Bradford. The church's belfry houses the 11th tower bell cast by Paul Revere in 1795, reportedly the oldest tower bell in continuous service in the country. 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
4: Good morning. Now your Wave weather forecast for Haverhill and the Merrimack Valley. Sunny skies for a Tuesday morning, then mostly cloudy this afternoon, high around 72. Northwest winds 10 to 15 miles per hour. Gradually decreasing clouds tonight, not as cool, low around 51. Northwest winds 10 to 15. A bit warmer for Wednesday, skies will be partly cloudy, 76 for the high. Sunny, warmer, more humid for Thursday, highs in the lower 80s. I'm WHAV meteorologist James Covington. Your next Wave weather in 30 minutes.
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2: AP News, I'm Marcela Sanchez. Authorities in Ukraine say Russia attacked across the country with 73 missiles and hundreds of drones. At least 11 people were killed and dozens injured. President Trump says Israel and Hezbollah militants in Lebanon have agreed to dial back their fighting. AP Washington correspondent Sagar Magani reports.
3: On social media, the president says he spoke with Israeli leader Benjamin Netanyahu and communicated with Hezbollah through mediators. He says the two sides agreed they will not attack each other. His post came after Netanyahu's government ordered attacks in Beirut's southern suburbs. The ongoing fighting is a major obstacle in an emerging deal to extend the Iran war ceasefire. Iran's foreign ministry says a ceasefire in Lebanon is an inseparable part of ending the war. Sagar Magani, Washington.
2: Republican senators want more answers from the White House about a nearly $1.8 billion settlement fund. The fund is designed to compensate Trump's political allies. That could possibly include Trump supporters who beat police and attacked the Capitol on January 6, 2021. A court order has paused the fund's implementation. Kenya's president is defending the establishment of an Ebola quarantine facility by the U.S., a move that led to protests despite a court order blocking the plan. President William Ruto says the U.S. had a long-standing partnership with Kenya on health matters and that the quarantine facility at Laikipia Air Base was one of 24 facilities that had been established in the event of an Ebola outbreak in the country. Asian shares mostly declined and U.S. futures fell. More stories at apnews.com. This is AP News. 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
4: Last week, CBS fired 60 Minutes executive producer Tanya Simon and correspondent Sharon Alfonsi and Cecilia Vega. At a meeting to start the week, a longtime anchor spoke up.
5: I'm Scott Pelley.
4: According to a detailed report on the Status website, Pelley said CBS News head Barry Weiss is murdering the show and accused Simon's replacement as executive producer Nick Bilton of having slender qualifications for the job. The report says Weiss was not at the meeting. Bilton insisted Weiss does love CBS News and 60 Minutes. Pelley countered by saying she was brought in to kill it, and she's doing exactly that. A person close to CBS leadership tells the AP it's disappointing Pelley's accusations were being aired publicly, despite efforts to engage with him privately. I'm Ed Donahue.
2: And I'm Marcela Sanchez, AP News.
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7: Good morning. Now your wave weather forecast for Haverhill and the Merrimack Valley. Sunny skies for Tuesday morning, then mostly cloudy this afternoon, high around 72. Northwest winds 10 to 15 miles per hour. Gradually decreasing clouds tonight, not as cool, low around 51. Northwest winds 10 to 15. A bit warmer for Wednesday, skies will be partly cloudy, 76 for the high. Sunny, warmer, more humid for Thursday, highs in the lower 80s. I'm WHAV meteorologist James Covington. Your next wave weather in 30 minutes.
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2: 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In the Edwin B. Johnson Newsroom, this is Jennifer Cosgrove.

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3: AP Sports, I'm Gethin Coolbaugh. The Browns traded two-time AP NFL Defensive Player of the Year Miles Garrett to the Rams in a blockbuster deal. Cleveland will acquire pass rusher Jared Verse, a 2027 first-round selection, and two more picks. The Eagles traded wide receiver A.J. Brown to the Patriots for a package, including a 2028 first-round pick. MLB, Jacob deGrom tossed five scoreless innings to earn his 100th career win in the Rangers 2-1 win over the Cardinals. At the French Open, American Francis Tiafoe was sent home by Matteo Arnaldi in five sets in the fourth round. Top-seeded Aryna Sabalenka eliminated Naomi Osaka in straight sets. And Basketball Hall of Fame coach Rick Adelman, who won more than 1,000 games and took two teams to the NBA Finals, has died at 79. Gethin Coolbaugh, AP Sports.
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5: Good morning. Now your wave weather forecast for Haverhill and the Merrimack Valley. Sunny skies for a Tuesday morning, then mostly cloudy this afternoon, high around 72. Northwest winds 10 to 15 miles per hour. Gradually decreasing clouds tonight, not as cool, around 51. Northwest winds 10 to 15. A bit warmer for Wednesday, skies will be partly cloudy, 76 for the high. Sunny, warmer, more humid for Thursday, highs in the lower 80s. I'm WHAV meteorologist James Covington. Your next wave weather in 30 minutes.
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Stay for just a while. 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It's been so long, I hardly knew you. 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
1: And good morning. 44 degrees right now in downtown Haverhill at 6:02. And the forecast for today, meteorologist James Covington. Well, he says that we are going to be starting out with sunny weather, and clouds are going to be coming in this afternoon with a high of 72. We'll take a look at the full forecast following this news. I'm Wynn Damon. Checking traffic right now, 495 north and southbound in Haverhill, moving along 97 in Haverhill, looks pretty good. 125 Main Street does as well. MEVA Transit telling us all the buses are operating on or close to schedule. And the next train from Haverhill to Boston, that's going to be leaving at 6:12. And the one after that will be at 7:25. In the news, demolition of the fire-ravaged Stevens Street Mill complex is well underway. North Star Contracting Group of Everett began taking down the building last Thursday after the State Department of Environmental Protection issued necessary permits for the site adjacent Little River in Haverhill. Speaking on WHAV, Haverhill Fire Chief Christopher Sassati explained that the city has not been able to open the street because of the potential unstable section of the mill's wall might give away.
2: We have not been able to just because of the structural integrity of that four-story mill section that runs parallel to Stevens Street. There's debris falling off of it daily on the side of safety. We don't want that to come down on someone.
1: Christine Lindberg, Chief of Staff, aide to Mayor Melinda Barrett, told WHAV the soonest nearby businesses can reopen is Friday, June 12th. The six businesses have been shut out of their property since the April 28th fire. She said city officials and its consultants will evaluate the situation on Thursday, June 11th, and decide whether the Stevens Street can be open or whether it needs to remain closed. In the meantime, Lindberg said the Haverhill Police Department is providing a traffic detail to steer unauthorized vehicles away from the site. Sassati said a Haverhill Fire Department crew remains on the property in case of another fire or safety crisis.
2: We'll work with the building department, the city, and the demolition crews to make sure that all safety standards are maintained. They'll be monitoring air quality. We'll be maintaining a fire watch to make sure there's no incidents. There'll be dust control. There's a lot of pieces in place to keep everyone safe.
1: Barrett told councilors earlier demolition will take at least 100 days. Officials are hoping the state will come through with money to help defray the $5 million price tag to take down the building just outside Lafayette Square beside the Little River. In an emergency session Friday, May 8th, the Haverhill City Council authorized the mayor to spend up to $5 million to take the mill down to its foundation. North Star Contracting Group bid $3.98 million to demolish the abandoned mill complex, the size of two football fields. In addition to the demolition contract, Barrett also signed a contract with Fuss and O'Neill in Boston to supervise asbestos removal as required by the state DEP. That contract is not to exceed $242,000. The mayor also signed a contract with Advanced Security Services of Placido for $50,000 to maintain an around-the-clock guard on site. Three teens have been charged with setting the building on fire. Methuen's mayor says the city could have saved $28 million had it reformed its employee health insurance plans when it was advised to do so in 2019. Mayor DJ Beauregard said in a statement yesterday that a second review he ordered found the premiums paid under the self-funded health insurance plan don't cover actual expenses. He said he brought back consultants from National Financial Partners to study the annual multimillion dollar deficits. He said, quote, "While rising prescription drug costs, including GLP-1 medications, and large claims have contributed to growing expenditures, the review found that the health insurance rates supporting the trust fund were significantly underpriced relative to actual claims experience and projected costs. National Financial Partners reviewed Methuen's health insurance program in 2019 at the urging of Sean Cronin of the state's Division of Local Services, the city's fiscal stability officer at the time. Beauregard said the city chose not to implement its recommendations. Beauregard said that the city will need to divert about $6.5 million in its free cash surplus to address the trust fund deficit and additional employer contribution costs. He said the money represents, quote, funds that otherwise could have been invested in other community priorities. Beyond the cash infusion, the mayor said the city will review the oversight of the health insurance program, which carries about $400,000 annually in broker fees and commissions. He said that he asked National Financial Partners to attend next Monday's city council meeting in Methuen. At Merrimack River Feline Rescue Society's Strut for Strays Walk and Festival is this weekend at Winnikinny Park in Haverhill. The annual family-friendly walk is going to be taking place Sunday from 10:30 to 12:30 and ends with lunch on the grounds of Winnikinny Castle at 347 Canosa Avenue. In addition to the hike, live music, face painting, and lawn games are offered. This year's fundraising goal is $60,000. Those who raise at least $50 will receive a commemorative walk T-shirt, and those who raise at least $400 earn a commemorative jacket. The nonprofit is also looking for sponsors for the event. The sponsorships run from $750 to $2,500. Those interested in registering for the walk are advised to go to mrfrs.org. Currently 44 degrees in downtown Haverhill at 609. There's always more in the next newscast and at whav.net, where you can sign up for the Wavelengths Local News e-newspaper. From the Edwin V. Johnson Newsroom, this is Wynn Damon.
3: AP News, I'm Marcela Sanchez. Senate Republicans will meet today to discuss the next steps after the Justice Department said it would comply with a federal judge's order to temporarily halt its anti-weaponization fund. AP Washington correspondent Sagar Magani has more.
4: The nearly $1.8 billion fund was meant to compensate Trump allies, while the president defended it.
5: These were people that were weaponized and really treated brutally.
4: There was bipartisan criticism from Republican Tom Tillis.
6: I mean, this is just stupid on stilts.
4: To Democrat Chris Van Hollen.
7: Rewarding individuals who committed crimes is obscene.
4: A federal judge Friday ordered a halt to the fund's plans pending arguments. The Justice Department says it strongly disagrees, but as word spread that it would pause the fund, Senate Minority Leader Chuck Schumer said Democrats would not stop there.
8: Until it's well and truly buried and can never see the light of day.
4: Sagar Magani, Washington.
3: Primaries are being held in six states today. That includes California, Iowa, Montana, New Jersey, New Mexico, and South Dakota. President Trump says Israel and Hezbollah militants in Lebanon have agreed to dial back fighting. He said he spoke with Israeli Prime Minister Benjamin Netanyahu and communicated with Hezbollah through mediators. Authorities in Ukraine say Russia attacked across the country with 73 missiles and hundreds of drones. Authorities say at least 16 people were killed and more than 100 injured. In sports, basketball Hall of Famer Rick Adelman has died at the age of 79. He played for 7 NBA seasons and won more than 1,000 games as an NBA coach. More on this story at APNews.com. This is AP News. AP correspondent Julie Walker reports Anthropic is getting a head start in the AI race for investors with a confidential SEC filing.
9: Anthropic, the AI company and developer of Claude, is moving toward going public on Wall Street. It's the latest chapter in its meteoric rise from a little-known research lab to one of the leading tech companies with a $965 billion valuation. Anthropic saying Monday it was submitting a confidential filing with the SEC for a proposed IPO of its common stock. The announcement vaulting Anthropic ahead of its chief rival, ChatGPT maker OpenAI, both in market value and in reported revenue. Julie Walker, New York.
3: Global shares mostly rose today after President Trump said Israel and Hezbollah had agreed to dial back the fighting. U.S. shares were set to drift lower. I'm Marcela Sanchez, AP News.
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11: Good morning. Now your wave weather forecast for Haverhill and the Merrimack Valley. Sunny skies for our Tuesday morning, then mostly cloudy this afternoon, high around 72. Northwest winds 10 to 15 miles per hour. Gradually decreasing clouds tonight, not as cool, low around 51. Northwest winds 10 to 15. A bit warmer for Wednesday, skies will be partly cloudy, 76 for the high. Sunny, warmer, more humid for Thursday, highs in the lower 80s. I'm WHAV meteorologist James Covington. Your next wave weather in 30 minutes.
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0: It is The Wave, 97.9 WHAV, Fleetwood Mac. Hey, good morning. It's Wynn for Breakfast. It's a Tuesday morning, 6:16 and 44 degrees outside the WHAV building at 30 Howe Street, downtown Haverhill. Meteorologist James Covington says for today, we have nice sunny weather to start with. Some clouds are going to be coming in this afternoon with a high of 72. Gradually, the clouds will be decreasing tonight and the low of 51 for tomorrow, partly cloudy and warmer, 76 degrees. Thursday's forecast sunny and a little more humid, temperature in the lower 80s. Right now, he says that his extended forecast calls for partly cloudy conditions on Friday with a temperature in the mid-80s, isolated thunderstorms on Saturday with a temperature in the lower 80s, and sunny and less humid on Sunday with a temperature in the upper 60s. Traffic-wise, 495 north and southbound in Haverhill. That's moving along. 97 in Haverhill looks pretty good. And 125 Main Street, a little bit slow right around the lights by Winter and Main, by the library there. MEVA Transit telling us all the buses are operating on or close to schedule. Next train from Haverhill to Boston, and that's going to be leaving at 725. I don't know why, because today happens to be National Leave Work Early Day. And if it's that, why go to work at all? just a thought. And if you do go to work, well, why not take a break sometime during the day? Or if you leave early, why not take a break as well? In fact, why not take a break and enjoy National Rocky Road Ice Cream Day today? 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
1: AP Sports, I'm Gethin Coolbaugh. The Browns traded two-time AP NFL Defensive Player of the Year Miles Garrett to the Rams in a blockbuster deal. Cleveland will acquire pass rusher Jared Verse, a 2027 first-round selection, and two more picks. The Eagles traded wide receiver A.J. Brown to the Patriots for a package including a 2028 first-round pick. MLB, Jacob deGrom tossed five scoreless innings to earn his 100th career win in the Rangers 2-1 win over the Cardinals. At the French Open, American Francis Tiafoe was sent home by Matteo Arnaldi in five sets in the fourth round. Top-seeded Aryna Sabalenka eliminated Naomi Osaka in straight sets. And Basketball Hall of Fame coach Rick Adelman, who won more than 1,000 games and took two teams to the NBA Finals, has died at 79. Gethin Coolbaugh, AP Sports.
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2: 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An important part of the program is talking with area newsmakers, giving you a direct link and the latest information into what's happening in the greater Haverhill area. Recently, I spoke with Evelyn Weiss, a clinical pharmacist at Greater Lawrence Family Health Center, talking about asthma in the Merrimack Valley.
3: Massachusetts, or the state, is one of the highest burden states in the country, with approximately 11 to 12% of adults and children having asthma. And Lawrence, that number is even higher at 19.1%.
2: Please join me Tuesday morning at around 8:15 when my guest is going to be State Senator Barry Feingold. And around 8:45, I'll be talking with Margaret Murata, Superintendent of Haverhill Public Schools. 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Good morning. 45 degrees right now in downtown Haverhill. It's 6:33. The forecast for today. Meteorologist James Covington says we start out with sunny weather. Some clouds are going to be coming in this afternoon. And a high of 72. We'll take a look at the full forecast following this news. I'm Wynn Damon. Checking traffic right now. 495 north and southbound in Haverhill. That's moving along. 97 in Haverhill looks pretty good. 125 Main Street, a little slow around the lights near the Plasto line. Also in the downtown area near Winter and Main by the library. MEVA Transit telling us all the buses are operating on or close to schedule. And the next train from Haverhill to Boston, well, that's going to be leaving at 7:25. In the news, the Haverhill City Council is going to be meeting, and they are going to be voting tonight on whether to approve a revised agreement to buy all 7.4 acres of land at 390 East Broadway for a supplemental drinking water well. As WHAV reported 2 weeks ago, the city reached agreement with owner Joyce Hill to buy her entire site for $1.8 million rather than only a portion for $900,000. The city has been eyeing the property for more than a decade because tests show that it is geologically the best location for a unique radial collector riverbank well to draw water from an aquifer under the Merrimack River. The initiative has taken on more urgency due to drought conditions that have gripped the Northeast for more than 2 years. Initially, Haverhill Public Works Director Robert Ward proposed the partial purchase to take the money from Water Department reserves, but Hill balked and won support from several city councilors. Haverhill Mayor Melinda Barrett is asking for approval to borrow the remaining $900,000. Ward said that by paying off the loan over 20 years, water rate payers would see an additional 4 cents per 100 cubic feet on their water bills. Ward 4 Councilor Melinda Lewandowski is requesting a discussion of an ongoing safety hazard at 15 Groveland Street, where a single-family home was undermined early last month by a broken water main. The city closed a portion of the two streets and diverted traffic onto Shapley Avenue. And Jonathan Stark Sachs, an Andover attorney representing Marianne Solly, is asking councilors to postpone a special permit request for a proposed East Broadway bed and breakfast. He asked that a hearing for Miriam's Cottage, a 4-unit bed and breakfast and small events venue at 421 East Broadway, be delayed until Tuesday, June 20 or 30th, when all city councilors are expected to be present. Well, several neighbors have submitted letters and a petition against the plan. Haverhill Planning Director Jackie Byerly is recommending adoption. In her letter to the council, she said, quote, "The proposed use is consistent with the intent of the zoning ordinance because the operation will remain residential in appearance and function while providing a low-intensity lodging use specifically contemplated by the ordinance through the special permit process." The Haverhill City Council meets tonight at 7 o'clock remotely and in person at the Theodore A. Pelosi Jr. Council Chambers, Room 202 of Haverhill City Hall. And as public service, 97.9 WHAV plans to carry the meeting live.
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2: The Merrimack Valley Planning, Merrimack Valley Chamber, well, they are planning their annual golf spectacular tournament at Indian Ridge Country Club. The chamber said that the tournament is going to be taking place on a private golf course and includes a shotgun start, driving range, putting green, a continental breakfast, and a buffet dinner with prime rib, chicken, fish, and more. The chamber also says that there will be a raffle and a free gift to all golfers. It's going to be taking place on Monday, July 13th at 11 in the morning at Indian Ridge Country Club in Andover. Admission is $255 per golfer, $955 per foursome. Registration begins at the Merrimack Valley Chamber. .com. And the Merrimack River Feline Rescue Society Strut for Strays Walk and Festival. That's going to be this weekend at Winnikenny Park in Haverhill. The annual family-friendly walk is going to be taking place this Sunday morning, starting at 10:30 until 12:30. It ends with lunch on the grounds of Winnikenny Castle at 347 Canosa Avenue. In addition to the hike, live music, face painting, and lawn games are offered. This year's fundraising goal is $60,000. Those who raise at least $50 will receive a commemorative walk T-shirt. Those who raise at least $400 earn a commemorative jacket. The nonprofit's also looking for sponsors for the event. Sponsorships run from $750 to $2,500. Those interested in registering for the walk are advised to go to mrfrs.org. In WHAV sports, it was an off night for the Red Sox. And tonight they are back to Fenway Park to take on the Baltimore Orioles. High school playoff action going on in Division I boys lacrosse today in the round of 16. North Andover is going to be at Acton-Boxborough. Division IV boys lacrosse, the round of 32 yesterday. Pentucket Advance beating Bellingham 19-4. Division I baseball yesterday in the round of 32. North Andover was eliminated, losing to Xavier Brothers 14-3. Division I softball yesterday, Haverhill in the round of 32. Haverhill lost to Franklin 4-3. Bethune Advance beating Needham 7-1. And on the schedule today in the round of 16, Central Catholic takes on Peabody Veterans Memorial High School. That'll be at Central Catholic at 3:45. Division III softball yesterday in the round of 32, Pentucket Advance beating Notre Dame Academy of Worcester 8-7. And Division I boys basketball on the schedule today in the round of 16. North Andover's at Needham at 4:30. Bethune is going to be at Agawam at 5. In New Hampshire, Division II girls tennis yesterday in the state semifinals, Timberlane lost to Portsmouth 6-3. Currently 45 degrees in downtown Haverhill at 6:41. There's always more in the next newscast and at WHAV.net, where you can sign up for the Wavelengths local news

0: the fund's plans, pending arguments. The Justice Department says it strongly disagrees, but as word spread that it would pause the fund, Senate Minority Leader Chuck Schumer said Democrats would not stop there. Sagar Magani, Washington.
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2: Wave weather!
3: Good morning. Now your wave weather forecast for Haverhill and the Merrimack Valley. Sunny skies for Tuesday morning, then mostly cloudy this afternoon, high around 72. Northwest winds 10 to 15 miles per hour. Gradually decreasing clouds tonight, not as cool, low around 51. Northwest winds 10 to 15. A bit warmer for Wednesday, skies will be partly cloudy, 76 for the high. Sunny, warmer, more humid for Thursday, highs in the lower 80s. I'm WHAV meteorologist James Cuffington. Your next wave weather in 30 minutes.

0: It is The Wave, 97.9 WHAV and ELO, Electric Light Orchestra. Jeff Lynn, leader of the group, he wrote the song, and that was their first song that they did. They didn't use strings. They always had a lot of strings in their songs. So they had two cello players and a violinist in the lineup, and they did hits like Strange Music or Strange Magic and Mr. Blues Guy. But then when he started to work on this album, he decided they were too much trouble, and he fired him. So it left four members in the group. And he actually, Jeff Lynn did, he actually played all the instruments, and he wrote the lyrics. Very talented guy. I couldn't do that. That one hit number four. In the United States, number three in England. What do we have going on? Well, let me tell you, 45 degrees right now in downtown Haverhill, just outside the WHAV building at 30 Howe Street. Meteorologist James Covington says we have sunny skies this morning. Check. Clouds are going to be coming in this afternoon with a high of 72. Gradually decreasing clouds tonight and the low of 51 for tomorrow. Wednesday, partly cloudy and warmer, 76 degrees. Thursday, sunny, warmer still, and the temperature in the lower 80s. It'll be a little more humid. And right now, his extended forecast. James says it's going to be partly cloudy on Friday with a temperature in the mid-80s. Isolated thunderstorms on Saturday. Temperature in the lower 80s. And then sunny on Sunday. Less humid. Temperature in the upper 60s. Traffic-wise, 495 north and southbound in Haverhill. That's moving along 97 in Haverhill. Looks pretty good. 125 Main Street. A little slow around the lights between 495 and Plasto, also in the downtown area. Viva Transit telling us all the buses are operating on or close to schedule. And the next train from Haverhill to Boston, that's going to be leaving at 725. It's Wind for Breakfast on the Wave, 97.9 WHAV.
1: Today is June 2nd. On this day in 1852, hundreds of mill workers at the Woolen Company in Amesbury walked out on strike. 14-year-old George McNeil, who had worked in the carding room since he was 10, immediately organized the children employed by the mill into a mutual benefit association. This began his lifelong commitment to bettering the lives of working men, women, and children. His decades of advocacy for an 8-hour workday earned him the title Father of the 8-Hour Movement. In 1869, he was instrumental in persuading the state legislature to create the Massachusetts Bureau of Labor Statistics. He was co-director of the Bureau, which was the first in the nation and the model for the U.S. Department of Labor. For more about this and other Mass Moments, go online to massmoments.org. 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
1: And a good morning, 50 degrees right now in downtown Haverhill at 6:59. The forecast for today, we start out sunny, a few clouds are going to be coming in, and we'll have a high of 72. We'll take a look at the full forecast following this news. I'm Wynn Damon. Checking traffic right now, 495 northbound through Haverhill, moving along on the southbound side. A little bit slow from 97 down to the Ward Hill Connector. 97 itself, a little bit slow around the Lafayette Square area. 125 Main Street, slow in the vicinity of the downtown area, the Basler Bridge. MEVA Transit telling us all the buses are operating on or close to schedule. And the next train from Haverhill to Boston, well, that's going to be leaving at 7:25. In the news, demolition of the fire-ravaged Stevens Street Mill complex is well underway. North Star Contracting Group of Everett began taking down the buildings last Thursday after the State Department of Environmental Protection issued necessary permits for the site adjacent to the Little River in Haverhill. Speaking on WHAV, Haverhill Fire Chief Christopher Sassani explained the city has not been able to open the street because of the potential that an unstable section of the mill's wall will give way.
2: We have not been able to just because of the structural integrity of that four-story mill section that runs parallel to Stevens Street. There's debris falling off of it daily on the side of safety. We don't want that to come down on someone.
1: Christine Lindbergh, Chief of Staff Aide to Mayor Melinda Baird, told WHAV the soonest nearby businesses can reopen is Friday, June 12th. The six businesses have been shut out of their property since the April 28th fire. She said city officials and its consultants will evaluate the situation on Thursday, June 11th, and decide whether Stevens Street can be reopened or whether it needs to remain closed. In the meantime, Lindbergh said the Haverhill Police Department is providing a traffic detail to steer unauthorized vehicles away from the site. Sassati said a Haverhill Fire Department crew remains on the property in case another fire or safety crisis.
2: We'll work with the building department, the city, and the demolition crews to make sure that all safety standards are maintained. They'll be monitoring air quality. We'll be maintaining a fire watch to make sure there's no incidents. There'll be dust control. There's a lot of pieces in place to keep everyone safe.
1: Barrett told councilors earlier demolition will take at least 100 days. Officials are hoping the state will come through with money to help defray the $5 million price tag to take down the building just outside Lafayette Square beside the Little River. In an emergency session Friday, May 8th, the Haverhill City Council authorized the mayor to spend up to $5 million to take the mill down to its foundation. North Star Contracting Group bid $3.98 million to demolish the abandoned mill complex, the size of two football fields. In addition to the demolition contract, Barrett also signed a contract with Fuss and O'Neill in Boston to supervise asbestos removal as required by the state DEP. She said that contract is not to exceed $242,000. The mayor also signed a contract with Advanced Security Services of Plasto for $50,000 to maintain an around-the-clock guard on site. Three teens have been charged with setting the fire in that building. Methuen's mayor says that the city could have saved $28 million had it reformed its employee health insurance plans when it was advised to in 2019. Mayor DJ Beauregard said in a statement yesterday that a second review he ordered found the premiums paid under the self-funded health insurance plan don't cover actual expenses. He said he brought back consultants from National Financial Partners to study the annual multimillion-dollar deficits. He said, quote, while rising prescription drug costs, including GLP-1 medications, and large claims have contributed to growing expenditures, the review found that the health insurance rates supporting the trust fund were significantly underpriced relative to actual claims experience and projected costs. National Financial Partners reviewed Methuen's health insurance program in 2019 at the urging of Sean Cronin of the state's Division of Local Services, the city's fiscal stability officer at the time. Beauregard said the city chose not to implement its recommendations. Beauregard said the city will need to divert about $6.5 million in its free cash surplus to address the trust fund deficit and additional employer contribution costs. He said the money represents, quote, funds that otherwise could have been invested in other community priorities. Beyond the cash infusion, the mayor said that the city will review the oversight of the health insurance program, which carries about $400,000 annually in broker fees and commissions. He said he asked National Financial Partners to attend next Monday's Methuen City Council meeting. And the Merrimack River Feline Rescue Society's Strut for Strays Walk and Festival is this weekend at Winnikenny Park in Haverhill. The annual family-friendly walk is going to be taking place Sunday morning, starting at 10:30 until 12:30, and ends with lunch on the grounds of Winnikenny Castle at 347 Canosa Avenue. In addition to the hike, live music, face painting, and lawn games were offered. This year's fundraising goal is $60,000. Those who raise at least $50 will receive a commemorative walk T-shirt. Those who raise at least $400 earn a commemorative jacket. The nonprofit is also looking for sponsors for the event. Sponsorships range from $750 to $2,500. Those interested in registering for the walk are advised to go to mrfrs.org. In WHAV sports, an off night for the Red Sox. Tonight they are back at Fenway Park to take on the Orioles. 6:45, first pitch. High school playoff action in Division I boys lacrosse. In the round of 16 today, North Andover is going to be at Acton-Boxborough. Division 4 boys lacrosse in the round of 32 yesterday. Pentucket Advance beating Bellingham 19-4. Division 1 baseball in the round of 32 yesterday. North Andover was knocked out, losing to Xavier Brothers 14-3. Division 1 softball in the round of 32. Haverhill was eliminated, losing to Franklin 4-3. But Methuen advanced to the round of 16, beating Needham 7-1. Today in the round of 16, Central Catholic is going to be hosting Peabody Veterans Memorial High School. That'll be at 3:45. Division 3 softball in the round of 32 yesterday. Pentucket Advance beating Notre Dame Academy of Worcester 8-7. Division 1 boys volleyball in the round of 16 today. It's going to be Methuen at Agawam at 5 and North Andover at Needham at 4:30. And in New Hampshire, Division II girls tennis, the state semifinals yesterday. Timberlane lost to Portsmouth 6-3. Currently 50 degrees in downtown Haverhill at 7:07. There is always more in the next newscast and at WHAV.net, where you can sign up for the Wavelengths Local News e-newspaper. From the Edwin V. Johnson Newsroom, this is Wynn Damon.
0: AP News, I'm Marcela Sanchez. 8 people were killed today in southern Lebanon after Israeli drone strikes targeted the region. This comes a day after President Trump said Israel and Hezbollah agreed to dial back fighting. Israeli forces recently made their deepest incursion into Lebanon in 26 years. Secretary of State Marco Rubio is set to testify today before Congress for the first time since the start of the Iran war. Rubio will sit before House and Senate committees to make the State Department's annual budget request. But the focus is likely to shift quickly to the already unsteady ceasefire between Washington and Tehran, which has been further tested in recent days by back-and-forth attacks. In another series of moves restricting media access at the Pentagon, the Defense Department has declared its press office a classified space inaccessible to journalists. On X, acting Pentagon Press Secretary Joel Valdez confirmed the move, saying there was, quote, nothing controversial about it, and that it came because speechwriters who use classified material were now occupying the space. There's new developments around the trial of the Charlie Kirk shooting suspect.
3: In Provo, Utah, defense attorneys for the man accused of killing Charlie Kirk had hoped to keep portions of a preliminary hearing closed during a presentation of evidence. But Judge Tony Graff ruled that the July hearings will be open to the media and the public.
4: The court respectfully denies defendant's motion.
3: The judge says the defense hadn't shown the hearings would prevent Tyler Robinson from getting a fair trial.
4: Much of the evidence the state indicated it intends to offer during the preliminary hearing is already in the public arena.
3: Robinson's charged with aggravated murder and other crimes in the September 10th assassination of the Turning Point USA co-founder. Prosecutors say they intend to seek the death penalty. I'm Jennifer King.
0: This is AP News. AP Washington correspondent Sagar Magani reports Serena Williams is making a tennis comeback.
5: Serena Williams is returning to pro tennis after nearly 4 years away. Williams has not competed since the 2022 U.S. Open.
6: It's been a long time. I've been playing tennis my whole life.
5: At the time, she did not use the word retiring, but rather evolving.
6: Be a mom and explore a different version of Serena.
5: The WTA Tour says the now 44-year-old Williams will play doubles at next week's Queen's Club Grass Court tournament, which will raise speculation she also plans to compete on the grass at Wimbledon, where Williams won 7 of her 23 Grand Slam singles titles. Sagar Magani, Washington.
0: 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I'm Marcela Sanchez, AP News.
7: Wave weather.
8: Good morning. Now your wave weather forecast for Haverhill and the Merrimack Valley. Sunny skies for our Tuesday morning, then mostly cloudy this afternoon, high around 72. Northwest winds 10 to 15 miles per hour. Gradually decreasing clouds tonight, not as cool, low around 51. Northwest winds 10 to 15. A bit warmer for Wednesday. Skies will be partly cloudy, 76 for the high. Sunny, warmer, more humid for Thursday. Highs in the lower 80s. I'm WHAV meteorologist James Cuffington. Your next wave weather in 30 minutes.
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0: It is the Wave, 97.9 WHAV. And Andy Gibb, Shadow Dancing. You can do that today because it's going to be sunny right now, 50 degrees outside the WHAV building at 30 Howe Street, downtown Haverhill. And meteorologist James Covington, who's doing some shadow dancing himself, says it is going to be sunny this morning, during the morning. And then the clouds are going to be coming in a little bit later on today at 72. Tonight, gradually clearing out, and the temperature of 51 degrees tomorrow, being Wednesday. It's going to be partly cloudy and high of 76. Thursday, sunny and a little more humid with the temperature in the lower 80s. And right now, James' extended forecast, partly cloudy on Friday, temperature in the mid-80s. Isolated thunderstorms on Saturday with a temperature in the lower 80s. And then sunny on Sunday, a little less humid, temperature in the upper 60s, which could be considered close to 70. As far as the traffic goes, 495 north and southbound in Haverhill, northbound side looking good. Southbound side, there is a report of a crash taking place on 495 just south of the Ward Hill connector. So be aware of that. That could still be there when you travel by that area. As far as 97 goes in Haverhill, a little bit slow right around the Ayers Village area as you approach Lake Street, also Lafayette Square. 125 Main Street, slow around the lights near the Plasto Line, also around Monument Square, the downtown area, and portions of the Bradford section. Viva Transit telling us all the buses are operating on or close to schedule. Next train from Haverhill to Boston, that's going to be at 7:25, and the one after that will be at 8:27. A couple of celebrity birthdays for today, folks that I know you've heard of. Today happens to be a National First Ladies Day. Martha Washington was born on this date in 1731. And another one as well, too, Helen Taft, and she was born on this date in 1861. Jerry Mathers, the Beaver, celebrating birthday today. He's still with us, 1948 for the Beave. Dana Carvey has a birthday today, 1955 is his birthday. Kyle Petty, the NASCAR driver, now retired, doing some TV commentary, 1960 for him. And Wayne Brady with a birthday today, 1972. On the other side of the scale, passing away on this date in 2008, Bo Diddley. And Richard Dawson passed away on this date back in 2012. A couple of moments of history. It was on this date, 1883, in Fort Wayne, Indiana. The very first baseball game was played under electric lights at night. Good combination right there, lights at night. And also, too, and they've checked all the geological records on this one, but it was on this date, 1928, that Kraft's Velveeta cheese was invented. Is it really cheese? It's Wind for Breakfast here on the Wave, 97.9 WHAV.
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3: AP Sports, I'm Gethin Coolbaugh. The Browns traded two-time AP NFL Defensive Player of the Year Myles Garrett to the Rams in a blockbuster deal. Cleveland will acquire pass rusher Jared Verse, a 2027 first-round selection, and two more picks. The Eagles traded wide receiver A.J. Brown to the Patriots for a package including a 2028 first-round pick. MLB, Jacob deGrom tossed five scoreless innings to earn his 100th career win in the Rangers 2-1 win over the Cardinals. At the French Open, American Francis Tiafoe was sent home by Matteo Arnaldi in five sets in the fourth round. Top-seeded Aryna Sabalenka eliminated Naomi Osaka in straight sets. And Basketball Hall of Fame coach Rick Adelman, who won more than 1,000 games and took two teams to the NBA Finals, has died at 79. Gethin Coolbaugh, AP Sports.
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1: And here's Heather with the weather.
2: Well, it's beautiful out there, sunny and 75, almost a little chilly in the shade. 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
5: Good morning. 51 degrees right now in downtown Haverhill at 7:30 in the forecast for today. Meteorologist James Covington says it's going to be sunny this morning, then clouding up this afternoon with a high of 72. We'll take a look at the full forecast following this news. I'm Wynn Damon. Checking traffic, 495 northbound through Haverhill, moving well. On the southbound side, a report of a crash just south of the Ward Hill connector, and that's backing traffic up almost all the way to 125, slowing it down at least. 97 in Haverhill, a little bit slow around Lafayette Square. 125 Main Street, slow around the lights between 495 and Plasto, also in the downtown area, and through portions of the Brantford section. Viva Transit telling us all the buses are operating on or close to schedule. And the next train from Haverhill to Boston, that's going to be leaving at 8:27. In the news, the Haverhill City Council votes tonight on whether to approve a revised agreement to buy all 7.4 acres of land at 390 East Broadway for a supplemental drinking water well. As WHAV reported 2 weeks ago, the city reached agreement with owner Joyce Hill to buy her entire site for $1.8 million rather than only a portion for $900,000. The city has been eyeing the property for more than a decade because tests show it's geologically the best location for a unique radial collector riverbank well to draw water from an aquifer under the Merrimack River. The initiative has taken on more urgency due to drought conditions that have gripped the Northeast for more than 2 years. Initially, Haverhill Public Works Director Robert Ward proposed the partial purchase and take the money from Water Department reserves, but Hill balked and won support from several city councilors. Haverhill Mayor Melinda Barrett is asking for approval to borrow the remaining $900,000. Ward said that by paying off the loan over 20 years, water ratepayers would see an additional 4 cents per 100 cubic feet on their water bills. Ward 4 Councillor Melinda Lewandowski, make that Melissa Lewandowski, is requesting a discussion of the ongoing safety hazard at 15 Groveland Street, where a single-family home was undermined early last month by a broken water main. The city closed a portion of the two streets and diverted traffic onto Shapley Avenue. And Jonathan Stark Sachs, an Andover attorney representing Marianne Salih, is asking councilors to postpone a special permit request for a proposed East Broadway bed and breakfast. He asked that a hearing for Miriam's College Cottage, a four-unit bed and breakfast, and small events venue at 421 East Broadway be delayed until Tuesday, June 30th, when all city councilors are expected to be present. Well, several neighbors have submitted letters and a petition against the plan. Haverhill Planning Director Jackie Byerly is recommending adoption. In her letter to the council, she said, quote, "The proposed use is consistent with the intent of the zoning ordinance. Because the operation will remain residential in appearance and function well, providing a low-intensity lodging use specifically contemplated by the ordinance through the special permit process." The Haverhill City Council meets tonight at 7 o'clock, remotely and in person, at the Theodore A. Pelosi Jr. Council Chambers, room 202 of Haverhill City Hall. It's public service, 97.9 WHAV, plans to carry the meeting live. Demolition of the fire-ravaged Stevens Street Mill complex is well underway. North Star Contracting Group of Everett began taking down the buildings last Thursday after the State Department of Environmental Protection issued necessary permits for the site adjacent to the Little River in Haverhill. Speaking on WHAV, Haverhill Fire Chief Christopher Sassani explained that the city has not been able to open the street because of the potential that an unstable section of the mill's wall will give way.
6: We have not been able to just because of the structural integrity of that four-story mill section that runs parallel to Stevens Street. There's debris falling off of it daily on the side of safety. We don't want that to come down on someone.
5: Christine Lindbergh, Chief of Staff for Mayor Melinda Barrett, told WHAV the soonest nearby businesses can reopen is Friday, June 12th. The six businesses have been shut out of their property since the April 28th fire. She said city officials and its consultants will evaluate the situation on Thursday, June 11th, and decide whether Stevens Street can be reopened or whether it needs to remain closed. In the meantime, Lindbergh said the Haverhill Police Department is providing traffic detail to steer unauthorized vehicles away from the site. Sassati said a Haverhill Fire Department crew remains at the property in case another fire or safety crisis.
6: We'll work with the building department, the city, and the demolition crews to make sure that all safety standards are maintained. They'll be monitoring air quality. We'll be maintaining a fire watch to make sure there's no incidents. There'll be dust control. There's a lot of pieces in place to keep everyone safe.
5: Barrett told councilors earlier demolition will take at least 100 days. Officials are hoping that the state will come through with money to help defray the $5 million price tag to take down the building just outside Lafayette Square beside the Little River. In an emergency session on Friday, May 8th, the Haverhill City Council authorized the mayor to spend up to $5 million to take the mill down to its foundation. North Star Contracting Group bid $3.98 million to demolish the abandoned mill complex, the size of two football fields. In addition to the demolition contract, Barrett also signed a contract with Fuss & O'Neill in Boston to supervise asbestos removal as required by the state DEP. She said that contract is not to exceed $242,000. The mayor also signed a contract with Advanced Security Services of Plaso for $50,000 to maintain an around-the-clock guard on site. Three teens have been charged with setting the building on fire. WHAV News, time is 7:37.
7: Business Bulletin.
5: And the Merrimack Valley Chamber is planning its annual golf spectacular tournament at Indian Ridge Country Club. The chamber said the tournament is going to be taking place on the private golf course and includes a shotgun start, driving range, putting green, continental breakfast, and buffet dinner with prime rib, chicken, fish, and more. The chamber also says that there will be a raffle and a free gift for all golfers. It's going to be taking place on Monday, July 13th, starting at 11 o'clock that morning at the Indian Ridge Country Club in Andover. Admission is $255 per golfer, $955 per foursome. Registration begins and is taking place at MerrimackValleyChamber.com. In WHAV sports, an off night for the Red Sox, and that was last night. Tonight, though, not an off night. They are going to be taking on the Orioles. That's going to be at Fenway Park. High school playoff action in Division I boys lacrosse, the round of 16 today. North Andover is going to be at Acton-Boxborough. Division IV boys lacrosse, the round of 32 yesterday. Pentucket advanced by beating Bellingham 19-4. Division I baseball in the round of 32 yesterday. North Andover lost to Xavier Brothers 14-3. Division I softball yesterday. Haverhill lost to Franklin 4-3. Methuen advanced, beating Needham 7-1. In the round of 16 today, Central Catholic is home to play Peabody Veterans Memorial High School. That starts at 3:45. Division III softball yesterday in the round of 32. Pentucket advanced, beating Notre Dame Academy of Worcester 8-7. Division I boys volleyball on the schedule today in the round of 16. It's North Andover at Needham and Methuen at Agawam. And New Hampshire Division II girls tennis, the state semifinals yesterday. Timberlane lost to Portsmouth 6-3. Currently 51 degrees in downtown Haverhill at 7:39. There's always more at WHAV.net. That's where you can sign up for the Wavelengths Local News e-newspaper. And there's always more at the next newscast, too. From the Edwin V. Johnson Newsroom, this is Wynn Damon.
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9: I'm Marcela Sanchez with an AP News Minute. In southern Lebanon, 8 people were killed today after Israeli drone strikes hit the region. This comes a day after President Trump said Israel and Hezbollah agreed to dial back fighting. Secretary of State Marco Rubio is set to testify today before Congress for the first time since the start of the Iran war. Rubio will sit before House and Senate committees to make the State Department's annual budget request, but the focus is likely to shift to the already unsteady ceasefire between Washington and Tehran. In another series of moves restricting media access at the Pentagon, the Defense Department has declared its press office a classified space inaccessible to journalists. On X, acting Pentagon Press Secretary Joel Valdez said there was, quote, nothing controversial about the move and that it came because speechwriters who use classified material were now occupying the space. More stories at APNews.com. I'm Marcela Sanchez.
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12: Good morning. Now your Wave Weather forecast for Haverhill and the Merrimack Valley. Sunny skies for Tuesday morning, then mostly cloudy this afternoon, high around 72. Northwest winds 10 to 15 miles per hour. Gradually decreasing clouds tonight, not as cool, low around 51. Northwest winds 10 to 15. A bit warmer for Wednesday, skies will be partly cloudy, 76 for the high. Sunny, warmer.

It is Wave 97.9 WHAV, the Rolling Stones. How do they keep going? I heard that they're coming out with a new album, too. So I don't know how they do it. I just don't. I wanted to let you know, 51 degrees outside the WHAV building at 30 Howe Street, downtown Haverhill, meteorologist James Covington. I don't know how he does it either, but he's pretty good. And his forecast for today, it is going to be sunny to start with. Clouds are going to be coming in with a high of 72, gradually decreasing clouds tonight with a low of 51. And then for tomorrow, Wednesday, partly cloudy, 76. Thursday's forecast, sunny, a little more humid. Temperature in the lower 80s. That'll wake up all those ants. And then the extended forecast right now, James says it's going to be partly cloudy on Friday with a temperature in the mid-80s. Isolated thunderstorms on Saturday with a temperature in the lower 80s. And then sunny and less humid on Sunday with a temperature in the upper 60s. Traffic-wise, let's see, 495 northbound through Haverhill. That's moving along, and it's a different story on the southbound side. A report of a crash just south of the Ward Hill connector. That is backing traffic up, slowing traffic down all the way past 125, so that's an issue. 97 itself, a little bit slow around the lights by Forest Street. All

0: also Lafayette Square, 125 Main Street. Slow around the lights near the Plasto Line, also in the downtown area through portions of the Bradford section. Viva Transit telling us all the buses are operating on or close to schedule. And the next train from Haverhill to Boston, that's going to be leaving at 8:27. Want to remind you about an event that's going to be taking place on Thursday morning. It is the Merrimack Valley Chamber of Commerce Annual Small Business Awards Breakfast taking place at the Renaissance Country Club in Haverhill. They are going to be honoring 37 area businesses, including WHAV. So thank you for that. You can get more information at MerrimackValleyChamber.com or you can call 978-686-0900. 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
1: Well, good morning. 56 degrees right now in downtown Haverhill at 8 o'clock, and the forecast for today. Meteorologist James Covington says we start out with sunny weather. Clouds are going to be coming in, and we'll have a high today of 72 degrees. We'll take a look at the full forecast following this news. I'm Wynn Damon. Checking traffic right now, 495 northbound through Haverhill, moving along on the southbound side. A report of an accident just south of the Ward Hill connector. That's backing traffic up to 125, slowing traffic in that area. 97 in Haverhill, a little slow around the lights by Forest Street and Lafayette Square. 125 Main Street, slow around the lights between 495 and Plasto. Also, Monument Square, the downtown area, and throughout a good portion of the Brantford section. MEVA Transit telling us all the buses are operating on or close to schedule, and the next train from Haverhill to Boston, that's going to be leaving at 8:27. In the news, demolition of the fire-ravaged Stephen Street Mill complex is well underway. North Star Contracting Group of Everett began taking down the buildings last Thursday after the State Department of Environmental Protection issued necessary permits for the site adjacent to the Little River in Haverhill. Speaking on WHAV, Haverhill Fire Chief Christopher Sassati explained that the city has not been able to open the street because of the potential that an unstable section of the mill's wall will give way.
2: We have not been able to, just because of the structural integrity of that four-story mill section that runs parallel to Stephen Street. There's debris falling off of it daily on the side of safety. We don't want that to come down on someone.
1: Christine Lindbergh, Chief of Staff to Mayor Melinda Barrett, told WHAV the soonest nearby businesses can reopen is Friday, June 12th. The six businesses have been shut out of their property since the July 28th fire. She said the city officials and its consultants will evaluate the situation on Thursday, June 11th, and decide whether Stephen Street can open or whether it needs to remain closed. In the meantime, Lindbergh said the Haverhill Police Department is providing a traffic detail to steer unauthorized vehicles away from the site. Sassati said a Haverhill Fire Department crew remains at the property in case of another fire or safety crisis.
2: We'll work with the building department, the city, and the demolition crews to make sure that all safety standards are maintained. They'll be monitoring air quality. We'll be maintaining a fire watch to make sure there's no incidents. There'll be dust control. There's a lot of pieces in place to keep everyone safe.
1: Barrett told councilors earlier demolition will take at least 100 days. Officials are hoping the state will come through with money to help defray the $5 million price tag to take down the building just outside Lafayette Square beside the Little River. In an emergency session Friday, May 8th, the Haverhill City Council authorized the mayor to spend up to $5 million to take the mill down to its foundation. North Star Contracting Group bid $3.98 million to demolish the abandoned mill complex, the size of two football fields. In addition to the demolition contract, Barrett also signed a contract with Fuss and O'Neill of Boston to supervise asbestos removal as required by the state DEP. She said that contract is not to exceed $242,000. The mayor also signed a contract with Advanced Security Services of Plasto for $50,000 to maintain an around-the-clock guard on site. Three teens have been charged with setting the building on fire. Well, Methuen's mayor says that the city could have saved $28 million had it reformed its employee health insurance plans when it was advised to do so in 2019. Mayor D.J. Beauregard said in a statement yesterday that a second review he ordered found the premiums paid under the self-funded health insurance plan don't cover actual expenses. He said he brought back consultants from National Financial Partners to study the annual multimillion-dollar deficits. He said, quote, "While rising prescription drug costs, including GLP-1 medications and large claims, have contributed to growth in expenditures, the review found that the health insurance rates supporting the trust fund were significantly underpriced relative to actual claims experience and projected costs." National Financial Partners reviewed Methuen's health insurance program in 2019 at the urging of Sean Cronin of the state's Division of Local Services, the city's fiscal stability officer at the time. Beauregard said that the city chose not to implement its recommendations. Beauregard said that the city will need to divert about $6.5 million in its free cash surplus to address the trust fund deficit and additional employer contribution costs. He said the money represents, quote, funds that otherwise could have been invested in other community priorities. Beyond the cash infusion, the mayor said the city will review the oversight of the health insurance program, which carries about $400,000 annually in broker fees and commissions. He said he asked National Financial Partners to attend next Monday's Methuen City Council meeting. And the Merrimack River Feline Rescue Society's Threat for Strays Walk and Festival is going to be held this weekend at Winnikinny Park in Haverhill. The annual family-friendly walk is going to be taking place Sunday morning starting at 10:30 till 12:30. It's going to be ending with lunch on the grounds of Winnikinny Castle at 347 Canosa Avenue. In addition to the hike, live music, vase painting, and lawn games are offered. This year's fundraising goal is $60,000. Those who raise at least $50 will receive a commemorative walk T-shirt, and those who raise at least $400 earn a commemorative jacket. The nonprofit is also looking for sponsors for the event. Sponsorships run from $750 to $2,500. Those interested in registering for the walk are advised to go to mrfrs.org. In WHAV sports, off night last night for the Red Sox. Tonight they take on the Orioles at Fenway Park. High school playoff action: Division One boys lacrosse in the round of 16 today. North Andover at Acton Boxborough. Division Four boys lacrosse in the round of 32 yesterday. Pentucket Advance beating Bellingham 19-4. Division One baseball in the round of 32 yesterday. North Andover lost to Xavier and Brothers 14-3. Division One softball yesterday. Methuen lost to Franklin 4-3. Or make that Haverhill lost to Franklin 4-3. And Methuen advanced. They beat Needham yesterday 7-1. In the round of 16 today, Central Catholic is home to take on Peabody. Division Three softball, the round of 32 yesterday. Pentucket Advance beating Notre Dame Academy of Worcester 8-7. Division One boys volleyball in the round of 16 today. It's North Andover at Needham and Methuen at Agawam. And New Hampshire Division Two girls tennis in the state semifinals yesterday. Timberlane lost to Portsmouth 6-3. Currently 56 degrees in downtown Haverhill at 8:08. There's always more in the next newscast and at WHAV.net, where you can sign up for the Wavelengths Local News e-newspaper. From the Edwin V. Johnson Newsroom, this is Wynn Damon.
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5: AP News, I'm Marcela Sanchez. Israeli strikes in southern Lebanon have killed at least 8 people. a day after President Trump said a de-escalation had been arranged.
6: Israel had threatened on Monday to strike Beirut's southern suburbs, causing panic in the Lebanese capital as thousands fled to safer areas, and Hezbollah fired rockets at northern Israel. Israeli forces had recently made their deepest incursion into Lebanon in 26 years, but Beirut has been mostly spared over the past 6 weeks. Donald Trump late Monday announced after a call with Israeli Prime Minister Benjamin Netanyahu and communicating with the Lebanese Hezbollah group through mediators that there'll be no troops going to Beirut. But come Tuesday, Israeli drone strikes on southern Lebanon killed 8 people, including a father and his son and daughter. I'm Charles de Ledesma.
5: Russia launched hundreds of drones and dozens of missiles against Kyiv and other Ukrainian cities overnight. Authorities say at least 18 civilians were killed and more than 100 injured. Residents in Kyiv had been on edge for days after Russia warned that a massive aerial attack was coming and warned foreign diplomats to leave the Ukrainian capital. Primaries are being held in 6 states today. That includes California, Iowa, Montana, New Jersey, New Mexico, and South Dakota. In California, 2 candidates for the state's governor will emerge from a massive pool of 61 others. Voters will also select U.S. House nominees using a new map they approved in a 2025 ballot measure. Also on the ballot is a long list of state and local contests, including a Los Angeles mayoral race, where the Democratic incumbent mayor faces more than a dozen challengers. In New Jersey, voters will nominate candidates for both chambers of Congress, including in one key battleground district that could decide control of the U.S. House. More election coverage at apnews.com. This is AP News. This song by Lincoln Jesser is tuned to 432 hertz. So is Ziggy Marley's True to Myself.
7: Life has come a long way.
5: While 440 hertz is considered the international standard for tuning instruments, some listeners prefer the lower pitch of 432 and call it the sweet spot. It helps Yoselin Sanchez relax.
8: That's like my elevator music.
5: Some claim 432 hertz is aligned with nature or can help reduce blood pressure and heart rates. So far, there's no robust scientific evidence. For Sanchez, it's less about science and more about how it makes her feel.
8: It could activate different feelings in people, like the vibrations of it.
5: More on this and other stories at apnews.com. I'm Marcela Sanchez, AP News.
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10: Good morning. Now your wave weather forecast for Haverhill and the Merrimack Valley. Sunny skies for a Tuesday morning, then mostly cloudy this afternoon, high around 72. Northwest winds 10 to 15 miles per hour. Gradually decreasing clouds tonight, not as cool, low around 51. Northwest winds 10 to 15. A bit warmer for Wednesday, skies will be partly cloudy, 76 for the high. Sunny, warmer, more humid for Thursday, highs in the lower 80s. I'm WHAV meteorologist James Cuffington. Your next wave weather in 30 minutes.
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0: It is the Wave, 97.9 WHAV and the Babies. Every time I think of you. Hey, good morning. It's Wynn for breakfast and 56 degrees outside the WHAV building at 30 Howe Street, downtown Haverhill. And the forecast for today, meteorologist James Covington says it's going to be sunny today with a few clouds coming in later on. We'll have 72, gradually decreasing clouds tonight with a low of 51 for tomorrow, Wednesday, partly cloudy and warmer. 76, sunny and warmer still on Thursday, a little more humid as well. Temperature in the lower 80s. And we'll take a look at the weather once again coming up in just a couple of minutes. As far as the traffic goes, 495 north and southbound in Haverhill, northbound side. That looks pretty good. Southbound side looks like they may have cleared up that accident that happened just south of the Ward Hill connector. Traffic is still slow from roughly 125 down to the Ward Hill connector. So be aware of that. And 97 in Haverhill, a little bit slow around the lights by Lake Street and Forest Street. 125 Main Street, slow around the lights near the Plateau Line, also in the downtown area. And right around the Bradford section, very slow right there. And it's slow on River Street right near near Washington, the usual suspects right there. We are I didn't tell you, but all the buses are operating on or close to schedule. Next train from Haverhill to Boston, that'll be at 8:27. Then one after that will be at 9:57. And the next guest is going to be coming up, State Senator Barry Feingold, our guest coming up in just a moment or so, right here on the Wave, 97.9 WHAV.
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2: AP Sports, I'm Gethin Coolbaugh. The Browns traded two-time AP NFL Defensive Player of the Year Miles Garrett to the Rams in a blockbuster deal. Cleveland will acquire pass rusher Jared Verse, a 2027 first-round selection, and two more picks. The Eagles traded wide receiver A.J. Brown to the Patriots for a package including a 2028 first-round pick. MLB, Jacob deGrom tossed five scoreless innings to earn his 100th career win in the Rangers 2-1 win over the Cardinals. At the French Open, American Francis Tiafoe was sent home by Matteo Arnaldi in five sets in the fourth round. Top-seeded Aryna Sabalenka eliminated Naomi Osaka in straight sets. And Basketball Hall of Fame coach Rick Adelman, who won more than 1,000 games and took two teams to the NBA Finals, has died at 79. Gethin Coolbaugh, AP Sports.
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4: 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The bingo event will be held Saturday, June 6th, from 6 to 8 p.m. at the museum, located at 75 Canosa Avenue, Haverhill. It will feature Good Thomas as the caller. The evening includes a silent auction, prizes, food, and a cash bar. Tickets are $30, and a maximum of 75 tickets will be sold. The cash raffle offers the opportunity to win a first prize of $5,000. Cash raffle tickets are $75 and a maximum of 200 will be sold. The winners will be chosen at the bingo event. 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In the Edwin V. Johnson Newsroom, this is Jennifer Cosgrove.
0: It is a Wave, 97.9 WHAV, and on the line with us is State Senator Barry Feingold. And Barry, good morning to you.
5: Good morning, Wynn, and it is a beautiful day today, very sunny out, and hopefully June is going to be a month of full of sunshine.
0: Well, I think so, because it can't be much. It has to be better than May, which went out with a big boom. Where were you?
5: Yeah, what's interesting is people keep saying there's a drought, and I feel like it rains every day. So I'm just kind of confused. Like, it rains, but it, you know, we have a drought. I'm not sure I understand the math on this one, you know?
0: Well, it sounds like it would be just ripe for a legislative inquisition.
5: Something or another. Sure.
0: Find out who's responsible for that.
5: Yeah.
0: Now, where were you when the meteor came into the atmosphere?
5: I was at, I believe, in an event in Andover. I didn't hear it, or I might have heard it, but I didn't think much of it because I was at the Chateau restaurant in Andover. What I probably thought it was like a big truck coming by, but it's just one of those things. You didn't think that a meteorite would hit the area. So just, you know?
0: Yeah, no,
5: things you're like, wow, the head scratch. What about you, Wynn? Where were you? Did you hear it?
0: Yeah, I was outside and I was doing my annual gardening. I put flowers in a pot, and then I was just about ready to go in the house, and boom, I heard that, and I thought it was thunder. So I was wrong.
5: Now were you startled by that when you heard it?
0: No, because I just thought it was it seemed like it was going to rain thunder. Anyway, I just thought it was going to be a thunderstorm that I didn't expect.
5: Yeah.
0: But then again, I don't expect a whole lot sometimes. But
5: now,
0: one of the things we expect is that eventually the budget is going to get reconciled between the Senate and the House, and then the governor is going to say, "Hey, thanks, folks. I've been waiting for this." That's going to happen at some point, right?
5: Yeah. So we passed a $63.7 billion budget. Had some great things. Big thing we did really increased local aid to communities like Haverhill and Amesbury, especially in what we call unrestricted governmental aid. And, you know, did some other things that we felt were very time pressing. Senator Tarr led the effort to try to make it a lot safer for people going the wrong way. We just had another incident where someone went the wrong way and a police cruiser was involved in that again, and we lost officer trainer, you know, a month ago. So this is becoming a very deadly thing. And I think we have to do, more protection, more awareness of just people driving, going down the wrong way and just being, very, cognizant of sometimes, A, you shouldn't be driving, and B, pay more attention to the road and less attention to your phone. So.
0: Now, I heard that that the state of Connecticut has some good legislation or good regulations in place to try to cut down on that. I don't think you can stop it altogether, but you can.
5: Yeah, no, of course you can't stop it, but I do think that we have, to your point, I think we have to have better signage, better like tracking. Better alarm systems when somebody does go the wrong way. So, I happen to, work near a place that has one-way streets, and every so often you look outside and you see cars driving, the opposite direction they should be, and scary, So I just feel like we do need better signage, better alarm type systems, and I think that is something that we really need, because I don't want there to be another accident like what happened to Officer Trainer.
0: No, and you're right. The other one involved a state trooper too. I think that was last night or two nights ago. So,
5: yeah.
0: No, it's just a scary thing. I think the next time I get Haverhill Police in here to talk about safety, maybe I can ask them. What do you do if you're driving along, minding your own business, and you see somebody coming right at you? I don't know.
5: Yeah. Yeah, I think when that's also important to note about this budget is that we didn't raise a single tax, and the budget is balanced. Unlike our federal government, they don't have a balanced budget. Law, we do. By law, we have to balance our books, and I'm proud to say that once again, we've done that. And I think that's very important. And you know, whatever ultimately we negotiate with the House, we will still have, you know, anywhere between an $8 to $9 billion rainy day fund, which I think bodes very well. So I think the fiscal health of the Commonwealth is very strong right now. And I think someone who's, you know, fiscally responsible, I think it's super important that we have a budget that reflects, you know, the good times, but gets ready to deal with a potential downturn.
0: How are the revenues looking for the state? Are they up or down?
5: It's interesting. The personal income tax is pretty flat. Sales tax is pretty flat. What's really high right now is capital gains. The stock market continues to do well, and as a result, that's where a lot of our revenue is coming from. But like anything else, as soon as the stock market goes the opposite way, you know, not only will you not get that capital gains, but then people are taking the losses. So this thing can go very quickly in the other direction, which is why when we get in capital gains taxes, we always dedicate a certain portion of those to go into the stabilization fund, which is our rainy day fund. Because if we spend it all, it can evaporate overnight, and it's a bad way to set a budget. Because our budget is based on capital gains, sales tax, and the income tax. And this income tax is pretty predictable. Sales tax is not. When things get tough, people stop spending. And capital gains is wildly unpredictable, because if things are great, people are making money in the stock market. If they're not, no one's making money, and then people are actually taking losses. So that becomes a negative. So that's why we have to be very, very careful about, you know, how we parcel out money.
0: On a on another topic, I know that you've been very vocal about artificial intelligence, and I see that some folks are saying that Congress has to get involved with AI legislation before it's too late. You've been talking like it might be too late now recently.
5: Well, I don't think it's too late, but I feel like we're like in the last 7th and 8th inning right now, and the game's already got started, and I feel like we do need to put up guardrails. I do think we need things like what we call a kill switch, where you can shut it down. I also think there needs to be a reporting mechanism if someone sees that they are abusing AI. And I do think that ultimately, if there is going to be disruption for jobs, I do think there needs to be adequate money put aside for retraining. I think it is responsible of these companies to think about that if they are going to displace people, that I think they have to contribute to helping people get retrained. I mean, we've been through major technological changes, you know, from the personal computer to the internet. But the biggest difference between now and then is that AI is moving so quickly that I'm just not sure we're going to have enough time to properly retrain people. I talked about, call it almost 40 years ago, this is when the personal computer came out, and it displaced a lot of bookkeepers. However, there was enough time that those bookkeepers could get retrained, and they became accountants, they became financial analysts, and in the end, society did better. So we just need to make sure that there's adequate time so society can do better, because new technologies are great, but everybody has to win, just not a certain few people.
0: I heard that some companies are keeping on the older employees because they feel they can learn better than the youngsters coming out of college. They might not have the same work ethic. Have you heard anything about that?
5: Well, I think we all have our opinions that the younger generation doesn't work as hard. But I do know a lot of people who are younger generation. I have kids that age. They do work hard. They adapt to technology just as much as I'd say older people. But, you know, sometimes, you know, you want a certain person for experience, and it makes sense to keep certain people on. But I'm still optimistic on this next generation. It's people that are younger than you and I, Wim, they get their information differently than we do. They might process things a little differently. But in the end, I do believe that they also work hard, want the same things we do. And I just think the biggest thing we need to think about is making sure they have the opportunity that we did. And I think it's getting harder and harder for younger people to have that opportunity. So, you know, one of the things I talk a lot about is to make sure that, you know, people not only have a good chance for a good education, but when they graduate, have a good chance to get a good job, eventually own a home, be able to get decent transportation to and from Boston or wherever they work. And I think that's things as a legislator, you know, those are things that I want to continue to work on.
0: On the other hand, today is National Take the Day Off from Work Early today, so you can have a lot of fun
5: with
0: that.
5: You, are you telling me you're going to cut out early from work today, Wynn? Are you going to play hooky on us, Wynn?
0: No, I can't do that. I can't do that because I need to fill that void between the end of work and the beginning of the Red Sox game. So I may as well work and see if I can
5: That's
0: do something
5: right.
0: productive right there.
5: We're on a 2-game winning streak, so I'm hopefully, we're getting excited. But I think the key for the Red Sox is they got to get the 500 before the All-Star break. And I think if they're at 500, like they're even, then I think, you know, July and August could be interesting, but they got to start winning more games than they're losing, and hopefully this last year is the indication that that's going to happen.
0: Well, if anything, we're getting a chance to see that the kids, as you were talking about, employees, the kids are all right.
5: That's right.
0: They have their ups and downs, but generally they're pretty good. All right. Well, Barry, thank you so much, and I'll be talking with you later. Okay.
5: All right, Wynn. Thank you so much. Have a great day.
0: Hey, you too. 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
0: Good morning, and currently 56 degrees in downtown Haverhill at 8:34. The forecast for today, we start out with sunny weather. A few clouds are going to be coming in, and we'll have a high of 72. We'll take a look at the full forecast following this news. I'm Wynn Damon. Checking traffic right now, 495 northbound through Haverhill, moving along on the southbound side. It's better than it has been this morning, although it is slow from 97 down towards the Ward Hill connector. 97 in Haverhill. Slow around the lights by Lake Street and Forest Street and Lafayette Square. And also 125 Main Street, slow around the lights near the Plasto Line. Also in the downtown area and throughout the Brantford section. Viva Transit telling us all the buses are operating on or close to schedule. And the next train from Haverhill to Boston, that's going to be leaving at 9:57. In the news, the Haverhill City Council votes tonight on whether to approve a revised agreement to buy all 7.4 acres of land at 390 East Broadway for a supplemental drinking water well. As WHAV reported 2 weeks ago, the city reached agreement with owner Joyce Hill to buy her entire site for $1.8 million rather than only a portion for $900,000. The city's been eyeing the property for more than a decade because tests show it is geologically the best location for a unique radial collector riverbank well to draw water from an aquifer under the Merrimack River. The initiative has taken on more urgency due to drought conditions that have gripped the Northeast for more than 2 years. Initially, Haverhill Public Works Director Robert Ward proposed the partial purchase and take the money from Water Department reserves, but Hill balked and won support from several city councilors. Haverhill Mayor Melinda Barrett's asking for approval to borrow the remaining $900,000 Ward said that by paying off the loan over 20 years, water rate payers would see an additional 4 cents per 100 cubic feet on their water bills. Ward 4 Councillor Melissa Lewandowski is requesting a discussion of the ongoing safety hazard at 15 Groveland Street, where a single-family home was undermined early last month by a broken water main. The city closed a portion of the two streets and diverted traffic onto Shapley Avenue. And Jonathan Stark Sachs, an Andover attorney representing Marianne Salshi, is asking councillors to postpone a special permit request for a proposed East Broadway bed and breakfast. He asked that a hearing for Miriam's Cottage, a four-unit bed and breakfast and small events venue at 421 East Broadway, be delayed until Tuesday, June 30th, when all city councillors are expected to be present. Well, several neighbors have submitted letters and a petition against the plan. Haverhill Planning Director Jackie Byerly is recommending adoption. In her letter to the council, she said, quote, the proposed use is consistent with the intent of the zoning ordinance because the operation will remain residential in appearance and function while providing a low-intensity lodging use specifically contemplated by the ordinance through the special permit process. The Haverhill City Council meets tonight at 7 o'clock remotely and in person at the Theodore A. Pelosi Jr. Council Chambers, room 202 of Haverhill City Hall. As a public service, 97.9 WHAV plans to carry the meeting live. And WHAV Business News, the Merrimack Valley Chamber of Commerce is planning its annual golf spectacular tournament at the Indian Ridge Country Club. The chamber said the tournament is going to be taking place on a private golf course and includes a shotgun start, driving range, putting green, continental breakfast and buffet dinner with prime rib, chicken, fish and more. The chamber also says there will be a raffle and a free gift for all golfers. It's going to be taking place on Monday, July 13th. Starting at 11 that morning at the Indian Ridge Country Club in Andover, admission is $255 per golfer and $955 per foursome. Registration can be made at MerrimackValleyChamber.com. In WHAV Sports, an off night for the Red Sox last night. Tonight they are at Fenway Park to take on the Baltimore Orioles. High school playoff action in Division I boys lacrosse in the round of 16 today. North Andover is going to be at Acton-Boxborough. Division IV boys lacrosse, the round of 32 yesterday. Pentucket Advance beating Bellingham 19-4. Division I baseball, the round of 32 yesterday. North Andover lost to Xavier and Brothers 14-3. Division I softball in the round of 32. Haverhill lost to Franklin yesterday 4-3. Bethuen Advance beating Needham 7-1 in the round of 16. Today, Central Catholic is home to take on Peabody Veterans Memorial High School at 3:45. Division III softball yesterday in the round of 32. Pentucket Advance beating Notre Dame Academy of Worcester 8-7. Division I boys volleyball on the schedule for today in the round of 16. Bethuen at Angawam and North Andover at Needham. And New Hampshire Division II girls tennis in the state semifinals yesterday. Timberlane lost to Portsmouth 6-3. Currently 56 degrees in downtown Haverhill at 8:40. There's always more in the next newscast and at WHAV.net, where you can sign up for the Wavelengths local news e-newspaper. From the Edwin V. Johnson Newsroom, this is Wynn Damon.
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9: From around the world, these are the latest international news headlines. Israeli drones on southern Lebanon have killed 8 people, including a father and his 2 children. This comes a day after President Donald Trump said Israel and Hezbollah had agreed to dial back fighting. Israeli settlers have torched homes and cars in a Palestinian village outside Ramallah as the occupied West Bank continues to be convulsed by violence. Video obtained by the AP shows emergency crews and bystanders arriving as embers spread throughout the hamlet of Kirbat Abu Fala. Russian forces have launched a massive aerial attack on Kyiv and other Ukrainian cities, killing at least 18 civilians and wounding over 100. The EU has agreed on a major overhaul of its migration plans, aiming to increase deportations and establish detention centres abroad. Critics compare them

0: northwest winds 10 to 15. A bit warmer for Wednesday. Skies will be partly cloudy, 76 for the high. Sunny, warmer, more humid for Thursday. Highs in the lower 80s. I'm WHAV meteorologist James Cuffington. Your next wave weather in 30 minutes.
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It is Wave 97.9 WHAV and the Beatles. Hey, good morning. It's Wynn for breakfast. And on top of that, we have a nice weather forecast. We have a guest. We're going to be learning all about Haverhill Schools coming up in just a couple of minutes. And gosh, lots of stuff going on. So as far as the weather goes, meteorologist James Covington says we have nice sunny weather today, this morning. A few clouds are going to be coming in this afternoon with a high of 72 degrees. Gradually decreasing clouds tonight. And the low of 51 for tomorrow, being Wednesday, it's going to be partly cloudy. 76 Sunday, make that Thursday, it's going to be sunny and warmer. And Thursday, it'll also be a little more humid with a temperature in the lower 80s. And right now, James, extended forecast, partly cloudy on Friday with a temperature in the mid-80s. Isolated thunderstorms on Saturday with the temperature in the lower 80s. And sunny on Sunday, less humid, and the temperature in the upper 60s. As far as the traffic goes, 495 north and southbound in Haverhill, northbound.

0: Side looks good. Southbound side a little bit slow from 97 down towards the Ward Hill connector, and 97 in Haverhill slow around the lights, the Ayers Village area, Lake Street, Lafayette Square, and on Winter Street. 125 Main Street slow around the lights near the Plasto line, also on Main by Marsh Avenue, and also North Avenue, Monument Square, and also in the downtown area. Report of an accident recorded right around the Bradford Common area, so be aware of that. Viva Transit telling us all the buses are operating on a close schedule, and the next train from Haverhill to Boston, that's going to be leaving at 9:57. 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
2: 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Goethe's Devil did it. Superstitious ship captains and newsroom editors alike forbid it. And NYU philosophy professor Charles Shaw went a step further in a New York Times article in 1931. Whistling, he said, is the unmistakable sign of the moron. It's only the inferior and maladjusted individual who ever seeks emotional relief in such a bird-like act as that of whistling. Joe Belmont would have differed. He made a career out of whistling, impersonating our feathered friends for dozens of recordings in the early 1900s. You've been listening to The Blue Jay and the Thrush, an Edison Blue Amberol cylinder from 1914.
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0: It is The Wave, 97.9 WHAV, and on the line with us is Haverhill School Superintendent Margaret Murata. And Margaret, good morning to you today.
8: Good morning. Happy June.
0: Happy June. It's National Rocky Road Ice Cream Day today. I don't know if that is a favorite for you.
8: Too much stuff in there for me.
0: Oh, yeah. Okay.
8: I accept that others like it.
0: All right. Well, I tell you, I was looking around the WHAV news calendar today. I understand that that the Haverhill School District is getting all types of blue ribbons, all types of awards, and you mentioned that at the school committee meeting recently. And why don't you tell us about it? I bet you're pretty proud.
8: I do. It's good to have some good news to share. So we were recently named a district on the rise, which is a national honor by the Education Project at Stanford University and Harvard University. They take every school district across the country, all public school districts, and they look at their test scores. They look at their NAEP, the National Educational Progress Assessment, and they look at your standardized test scores and your attendance scores, and they pick out the 108 fastest rising school districts across a 5-year period. And the computer spit out Haverhill as one of the fastest 108 growth in the nation. So we're pretty excited by that.
0: Oh, wow. And now, are you the only, is Haverhill the only district in the state that got named on the list?
8: There were 4 districts in the state that were named on the list. So a select few.
0: Well, now, how many years have you been the superintendent now? Is it 5?
8: Oh, goodness. I think 25. No, 8 years.
0: 8 years. It feels like 25 sometimes. All right. Well, hey, congratulations, because that's, you know, that's your hard work, you know, coming up to the top, being recognized by other people. And that's fantastic.
8: I would say it's the hard work of our teachers, really, and our kids. The teachers have been putting in a lot of work over the last few years, first in COVID and a lot of behaviors, and then we've been changing up the curriculum, trying to improve things over the last couple of years, and it's paying off. But it was definitely our teachers' hard work and their learning curve that brought this along. So thank you for recognizing them and us here in June.
0: Well, talking about teachers, they got their new contract, and that's a good thing, right?
8: That's a great thing. We're very happy that is settled. And, you know, we've also got tentative agreements on the nurses. And so we're moving through. We've got a few more to do, but I'm hopeful.
0: Well, that's it seems like with so many, I don't know, how many unions are actually in the district? I'm just curious now.
8: I think there's 8.
0: 8, okay. So there's enough to go around and always have some negotiations going on, right?
8: Yes, it's a constant occurrence.
0: Well, something else that is a constant occurrence and an annual occurrence, too, is graduation. I bet you're all set for that to happen.
8: I am, and for the first time that I can remember, there doesn't seem, and God, let's hope this stays, there doesn't seem to be a drop of rain on Friday. So, you know, Friday night, 6:00, Trinity Stadium, seniors, 4:45 for the seniors, 6:00 for the public. That's when we'll begin. So I'm excited.
0: Now, do you have your speech all ready to go?
8: I do have a speech all ready to go. I just I spent my weekend, not the whole weekend, but a little piece of my weekend writing some nice remarks. I like to, you know, talk about the kids and their accomplishments.
0: And I bet you'll give some kudos to the teachers as well, and the parents and the family members that support.
8: Absolutely. Absolutely. It's an exciting, happy time where people cry.
0: You know, they do cry, don't they? Do school superintendents cry at graduation ceremonies?
8: Not typically. It's a tremendous relief. The month leading up to graduation is, there's just so much going on that it kind of marks calmer waters. So there will be no tears from me.
0: Okay. Now, I bet you'll be you're talking about calmer waters. I understand that there is that you've been out looking for ribbon. The ribbon has to be the right length and the right width, and you need to have some sharp tools and able to cut it, because you've got an event coming up.
8: We do. A week from Monday, from 4 to 6, will be the ribbon cutting at the Constantino School. It's finally done. Very exciting.
0: Now, I told somebody the other day, we had this in the news, that that it was done ahead of time, and it was done under budget, and they shook their head. And I said, it's true. We had it on the news.
8: It is true. It is true. It's we're definitely ahead of the curve, saving a little bit of the taxpayers' money. Fortunately, you know, it was we were estimating things during COVID, and prices were rising and rising and rising. Unfortunately, they leveled off. So I think the original estimate was $168 million, and we're making it. We're building it for under $160 million is our budget now, and we'll come in under that significantly. So,
0: is there anything over at the new Constantino School that stands out for you that you're excited to see the kids, you know, start to use, or the teachers?
8: Oh gosh, yeah. I mean, the gym is beautiful. It's just bright and large and exciting. And then there's sort of a, you walk into an enormous cafeteria, and they have this set of stairs. They call Heller upstairs, they're called. And it's like a seating area, the cafeteria. And then there's like a quiet area in the cafeteria for kids who don't want to be in the chaos. There's an outdoor courtyard with outdoor eating. It's everyone who walks through says it looks like a college. It really does.
0: Oh, that's beautiful. Fantastic. Well, I'm glad that it's worked out for you. And is the ribbon cutting, is that open to the public and the families and all that?
8: Absolutely. Open to the public. We'll be having the ribbon cutting should be outdoors, weather permitting. And then we'll be having tours running of the building. You know, we can't have people wandering. But we have students who are docents who will be providing tours of the building. And those will be in English, I think Spanish, Haitian, and Portuguese, for people to come join us and get a taste of the school.
0: And if I remember the time correctly, I want to say 4 to 7 o'clock?
8: I think it's 4 to 6. We'll stop doing tours at 6. So people don't have to be there right at 4 by any means. There'll be speeches and things at 4. But then for the next couple of hours, we'll be running tours to the school and just allowing people to just enjoy the space. Beautiful. I think the basketball courts are done at this point. Some of the outdoor area is done. Of course, the full set of fields aren't done because over the summer and into the fall, we'll need to knock down the old Constantino School and then, you know, flatten that and make the fields and some more parking and things. But
0: all right, so that's 2 weeks from today, as a matter of, or 2 weeks from yesterday. So 2 weeks from yesterday. One other thing that I wanted to mention, I thought this was a pretty nice thing. The kids over at Tilton Elementary School, they first graders, they got some new bikes, huh?
8: All of them, every single one of them. So exciting! Such a great opportunity for the kids there. It was fabulous, and I think I should shout out to the teachers and the staff and the volunteers over there who put the bikes together because they did not come assembled.
0: Sort of like IKEA, huh? So, I tell you, if I had to assemble a bicycle, I never did that. I always had them assembled for my kids, but.
8: Supervision. They were properly assembled.
0: Properly supervised, and nobody was hurt during the process. All right. Well, Margaret, anything else you'd like to add today?
8: No, I think we've got lots of good things going on over the next month or so. Really excited to wrap up this school year strong, and I thank you for the positive shout-out, Wynn.
0: My pleasure to do that. Always good to be positive. Thank you so much. Haverhill School Superintendent Margaret Marotta, our guest this morning here on The Wave, 97.9 WHAV.
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0: In the news, demolition of the fire-ravaged Stephen Street Mill complex is well underway. North Star Contracting Group of Everett began taking down the buildings last Thursday after the State Department of Environmental Protection issued necessary permits for the site adjacent to the Little River in Haverhill. Speaking on WHAV, Haverhill Fire Chief Christopher Sassani explained the city has not been able to open the street because of the potential that an unstable section of the mill's wall will give way.
9: We have not been able to, just because of the structural integrity of that four-story mill section that runs parallel to Stevens Street. There's debris falling off of it daily on the side of safety. We don't want that to come down on someone.
0: Christine Lindbergh, chief of staff aide to Mayor Melinda Barrett, told WHAV the soonest nearby businesses can reopen is Friday, June 12th. The six businesses have been shut out of their property since the April 28th fire. She said city officials and its consultants will evaluate the situation on Thursday, June 11th, and decide whether Stevens Street can be reopened or whether it needs to remain closed. In the meantime, Lindbergh said the Haverhill Police Department is providing a traffic detail to steer unauthorized vehicles away from the site. Sasadi said a Haverhill Fire Department crew remains on the property in case another fire or safety crisis.
9: We'll work with the building department, the city, and the demolition crews to make sure that all safety standards are maintained. They'll be monitoring air quality. We'll be maintaining a fire watch to make sure there's no incidents. There'll be dust control. There's a lot of pieces in place to keep everyone safe.
0: Barrett told councilors earlier demolition will take at least 100 days. Officials are hoping the state will come through with money to help defray the $5 million price tag to take down the building just outside Lafayette Square beside the Little River. In an emergency session Friday, May 8th, the Haverhill City Council authorized the mayor to spend up to $5 million to take the mill down to its foundation. North Star Contracting Group bid $3.98 million to demolish the abandoned mill complex, the size of two football fields. In addition to the demolition contract, Barrett also signed a contract with Fuss and O'Neill in Boston to supervise asbestos removal as required by the state DEP. She said that contract is not to exceed $242,000. The mayor also signed a contract with Advanced Security Services of Plasto for $50,000 to maintain an around-the-clock guard on site. Three teens have been charged with setting the fire in that building. Methuen's mayor says that the city could have saved $28 million had it reformed its employee health insurance plans when it was advised to in 2019. Mayor DJ Beauregard said in a statement yesterday that a second review he ordered found the premiums paid under the self-funded health insurance plan don't cover actual expenses. He said he brought back consultants from National Financial Partners to study the annual multimillion dollar deficits. He said, quote, "While rising prescription drug costs, including GLP-1 medications, and large claims have contributed to growing expenditures, the review found that the health insurance rates supporting the trust fund were significantly underpriced relative to actual claims experience and projected costs. National Financial Partners reviewed Methuen's health insurance program in 2019 at the urging of Sean Cronin of the state's Division of Local Services, the city's fiscal stability officer at the time. Beauregard said the city chose not to implement its recommendations. Beauregard said the city will need to divert about $6.5 million in its free cash surplus to address the trust fund deficit and additional employer contribution costs. He said the money represents, quote, funds that otherwise could have been invested in other community priorities. Beyond the cash infusion, the mayor said that the city will review the oversight of the health insurance program, which carries about $400,000 annually in broker fees and commissions. He said he asked National Financial Partners to attend next Monday's Methuen City Council meeting. There is always more in the next newscast and at WHAV.net, where you can sign up for the Wavelengths Local News e-newspaper. From the Edwin V. Johnson Newsroom, this is Wynn Damon.
11: AP News, I'm Marcela Sanchez. Acting Attorney General Todd Blanche is set to return to Capitol Hill today after the Trump administration signaled it was pausing contentious plans to move forward with its nearly $1.8 billion anti-weaponization fund. AP Washington correspondent Sagar Magani reports.
12: The nearly $1.8 billion fund was meant to compensate Trump allies, while the president defended it.
13: These were people that were weaponized and really treated brutally.
12: There was bipartisan criticism from Republican Tom Tillis.
14: I mean, this is just stupid on stilts.
12: To Democrat Chris Van Hollen.
15: Rewarding individuals who committed crimes is obscene.
12: A federal judge Friday ordered a halt to the fund's plans pending arguments. The Justice Department says it strongly disagrees, but as word spread that it would pause the fund, Senate Minority Leader Chuck Schumer said Democrats would not stop there.
16: Until it's well and truly buried and can never see the light of day.
12: Sagar Magani, Washington.
11: A divided panel of federal appeals court judges has ruled a Pentagon policy illegally banned transgender troops from military service. The majority opinion held that the Trump administration's policy was designed to exclude people from the military based on their gender identity. The ban remains in effect. The U.S. Supreme Court allowed the Pentagon to start enforcing it last year as litigation continues to play out. The state of Florida filed a lawsuit against OpenAI and CEO Sam Altman, claiming the company knowingly released and aggressively marketed ChatGPT to the public while concealing serious risks. Markets on Wall Street tipped toward losses before the opening bell. This is AP News.
17: AP Sports, I'm Gethin Coolbaugh. The Browns traded two-time AP NFL Defensive Player of the Year Miles Garrett to the Rams in a blockbuster deal. Cleveland will acquire pass rusher Jared Verse, a 2027 first-round selection, and two more picks. The Eagles traded wide receiver A.J. Brown to the Patriots for a package including a 2028 first-round pick. MLB, Jacob deGrom tossed five scoreless innings to earn his 100th career win in the Rangers 2-1 win over the Cardinals. At the French Open, American Francis Tiafoe was sent home by Matteo Arnaldi in five sets in the fourth round. Top-seeded Aryna Sabalenka eliminated Naomi Osaka in straight sets. And Basketball Hall of Fame coach Rick Adelman, who won more than 1,000 games and took two teams to the NBA Finals, has died at 79. Gethin Coolbaugh, AP Sports.
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18: Good morning. Now your wave weather forecast for Haverhill and the Merrimack Valley. Sunny skies for our Tuesday morning, then mostly cloudy this afternoon, high around 72. Northwest winds 10 to 15 miles per hour. Gradually decreasing clouds tonight, not as cool, low around 51. Northwest winds 10 to 15. A bit warmer for Wednesday, skies will be partly cloudy, 76 for the high. Sunny, warmer, more humid for Thursday, highs in the lower 80s. I'm WHAV meteorologist James Covington. Your next wave weather in 30 minutes.
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0: The Dustin Garrison House is turning the clock back and inviting the public to experience life in colonial America. The historic house's fourth annual muster will take place Saturday, June 20th, from 10 a.m. to 3 p.m. on the grounds of the museum at 665 Hilldale Avenue, Haverhill. In addition to a presentation of arms by the militia company, the Declaration of Independence will be read, crafters will show off colonial crafts, and tours of the Garrison House will be offered. The event is free. The Dustin Garrison House was built by brickmaker and stonemason Thomas Dustin of Kittery, Maine in 1697. It is listed on the National Register of Historic Places as an example of first period architecture. 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In the Edwin B. Johnson Newsroom, this is Jennifer Cosgrove.

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5: From around the world, these are the latest international news headlines. Israeli drones on southern Lebanon have killed 8 people, including a father and his 2 children. This comes a day after President Donald Trump said Israel and Hezbollah had agreed to dial back fighting. Israeli settlers have torched homes and cars in a Palestinian village outside Ramallah as the occupied West Bank continues to be convulsed by violence. Video obtained by the AP shows emergency crews and bystanders arriving as embers spread throughout the hamlet of Kirbat Abu Fala. Russian forces have launched a massive aerial attack on Kyiv and other Ukrainian cities, killing at least 18 civilians and wounding over 100. The EU has agreed on a major overhaul of its migration plans, aiming to increase deportations and establish detention centres abroad. Critics compare the move to the Trump administration's immigration policies. Some EU nations are already negotiating with third countries to host return hubs. I'm Charles de Ledesma.
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7: Good morning. Now your Wave weather forecast for Haverhill and the Merrimack Valley. Sunny skies for a Tuesday morning, then mostly cloudy this afternoon, high around 72. Northwest winds 10 to 15 miles per hour. Gradually decreasing clouds tonight, not as cool, around 51. Northwest winds 10 to 15. A bit warmer for Wednesday, skies will be partly cloudy, 76 for the high. Sunny, warmer, more humid for Thursday, highs in the lower 80s. I'm WHAV meteorologist James Covington. Your next Wave weather in 30 minutes.
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2: And here's Heather with the weather.
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1: 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Here's the latest WHAV news. I'm Wynn Damon. The Haverhill City Council votes tonight on whether to approve a revised agreement to buy all 7.4 acres of land at 390 East Broadway for a supplemental drinking water well. As WHAV reported 2 weeks ago, the city reached agreement with owner Joyce Hill to buy her entire site for $1.8 million rather than only a portion for $900,000. The city's been eyeing the property for more than a decade because tests show it is geologically the best location for a unique radial collector riverbank well to draw water from an aquifer under the Merrimack River. The initiative has taken on more urgency due to drought conditions that have gripped the Northeast for more than 2 years. Initially, Haverhill Public Works Director Robert Ward proposed the partial purchase and take the money from Water Department reserves, but Hill balked and won support from several city councilors. Haverhill Mayor Melinda Barrett is asking for approval to borrow the remaining $900,000. Ward said that by paying off the loan over 20 years, water rate payers would see an additional 4 cents per 100 cubic feet on their water bills. Ward 4 Councilor Melissa Lewandowski is requesting a discussion of the ongoing safety hazard at 15 Groveland Street, where a single-family home was undermined early last month by a broken water main. The city closed a portion of Lincoln Avenue by Groveland Street and diverted traffic onto Shapley Avenue. Jonathan Stark Sachs, an Andover attorney representing Marianne Salee, is asking councilors to postpone a special permit request for a proposed East Broadway bed and breakfast. He asks that a hearing for Miriam's Cottage, a four-unit bed and breakfast and small events menu at 421 East Broadway, be delayed until Tuesday, June 30th, when all city councilors are expected to be present. While several neighbors have submitted letters and a petition against the plan, Haverhill Planning Director Jackie Byerly is recommending adoption. In her letter to the council, she said, quote, "The proposed use is consistent with the intent of the zoning ordinance because the operation will remain residential in appearance and function while providing a low-intensity lodging use specifically contemplated by the ordinance through the special permit process." The Haverhill City Council meets tonight at 7 o'clock, remotely and in person, at the Theodore A. Pelosi Jr. Council Chambers, Room 202 of Haverhill City Hall. And as public service, 97.9 WHAV plans to carry the meeting live. Demolition of the fire-ravaged Stevens Street Mill Complex is well underway. North Star Contracting Group of Everett began taking down the buildings last Thursday after the State Department of Environmental Protection issued necessary permits for the site adjacent to the Little River in Haverhill. Speaking on WHAV, Haverhill Fire Chief Christopher Sassati explained that the city has not been able to open the street because of the potential that an unstable section of the mill's wall will give way.
2: We have not been able to, just because of the structural integrity of that four-story mill section that runs parallel to Stevens Street. There's debris falling off of it daily on the side of safety. We don't want that to come down on someone.
1: Christine Lindbergh, chief of staff for Mayor Melinda Barrett, told WHAV the soonest nearby businesses can reopen is Friday, June 12th. The six businesses have been shut out of their properties since the April 28th fire. She says city officials and its consultants will evaluate the situation on Thursday, June 11th, and decide whether Stevens Street can be reopened or whether it needs to remain closed. In the meantime, Lindbergh said the Haverhill Police Department is providing a traffic detail to steer unauthorized vehicles away from the site. Sassati said a Haverhill Fire Department crew remains at the property in case of another fire or safety crisis.
2: We'll work with the building department, the city, and the demolition crews to make sure that all safety standards are maintained. They'll be monitoring air quality. We'll be maintaining a fire watch to make sure there's no incidents. There'll be dust control. There's a lot of pieces in place to keep everyone safe.
1: Barrett told councilors earlier demolition will take at least 100 days. Officials are hopeful that the state will come through with money to help defray the $5 million price tag to take down the building just outside Lafayette Square beside the Little River. in an emergency session. Friday, May 8th, the Haverhill City Council authorized the mayor to spend up to $5 million to take the mill down to its foundation. North Star Contracting Group bid $3.98 million to demolish the abandoned mill complex, the size of two football fields. In addition to the demolition contract, Barrett also signed a contract with Fuss & O'Neill in Boston to supervise asbestos removal as required by the state DEP. She said that contract is not to exceed $242,000. The mayor also signed a contract with Advanced Security Services of Plasto for $50,000 to maintain an around-the-clock guard on site. Three teens have been charged with setting the building on fire.
0: Business Bulletin.
1: And the Merrimack Valley Chamber of Commerce is planning its annual golf spectacular tournament at the Indian Ridge Country Club. The chamber said the tournament is going to be taking place on the private golf course and includes a shotgun start, driving range, putting green, continental breakfast, and buffet dinner with prime rib, chicken, fish, and more. The chamber also says there will be a raffle and a free gift for all golfers. It's going to be taking place on Monday, July 13th at 11 o'clock that morning at the Indian Ridge Country Club in Andover. Registration is $255 per golfer, $955 per foursome, and golfers may register at MerrimackValleyChamber.com. In WHAV sports, the Boston Red Sox are home tonight to take on the Baltimore Orioles. There's always more in the next newscast and at WHAV.net, where you can sign up for the Wavelength's local news e-newspaper. From the Edwin V. Johnson Newsroom, this is Wynn Amon.
3: AP News, I'm Marcela Sanchez. Homeland Security Secretary Mark Wayne Mullen is facing questions in the Senate today about the agency's budget at a time of intense scrutiny about how the Trump administration is carrying out immigration enforcement and preparing for the World Cup. Meanwhile, yesterday, Mullen addressed security concerns outside of Delaney Hill in Newark, New Jersey, where demonstrators have been protesting conditions inside. Mullen said he has a plan if needed to pull Customs and Border Protection officers to help with security at the Immigration Detention Center.
4: We're not required to do it because the state is cooperating with us, and I hope the governor will continue to cooperate with us. The mayor has been very cordial to work with, too. The chief of police has been very cordial. And as long as we continue to have this partnership with local and state law enforcement, then there will be no need to do so.
3: President Trump has made a surprising pick to act as the nation's top intelligence official. AP Washington correspondent Sagar Magani reports.
5: President Trump has tapped the nation's federal housing finance chief as acting director of national intelligence. It's a surprise announcement after DNI Tulsi Gabbard announced her resignation last month. Bill Pulte runs the Federal Housing Finance Agency and chairs mortgage giants Fannie Mae and Freddie Mac. The president says Pulte will keep those jobs while filling in for Gabbard, saying he has deep experience in managing the nation's most sensitive matters. But it's unclear what national security expertise Pulte has. He's become a MAGA megaphone, going after the president's perceived political foes and often traveling on Air Force One. Sagar Magani, Washington.
3: A drop for Alphabet is helping to slow the U.S. stock market's record-breaking rally. The company is one of Wall Street's most influential stocks. This is AP News. Tensions are growing under new management at CBS News.
6: Last week, CBS fired 60 Minutes executive producer Tanya Simon and correspondent Sharon Alfonsi and Cecilia Vega. At a meeting to start the week, a longtime anchor spoke up.
7: I'm Scott Pelley.
6: According to a detailed report on the Status website, Pelley said CBS News head Barry Weiss is murdering the show and accused Simon's replacement as executive producer Nick Bilton of having slender qualifications for the job. The report says Weiss was not at the meeting. Bilton insisted Weiss does love CBS News and 60 Minutes. Pelley countered by saying she was brought in to kill it, and she's doing exactly that. A person close to CBS leadership tells the AP it's disappointing Pelley's accusations were being aired publicly, despite efforts to engage with him privately. I'm Ed Donahue.
3: And I'm Marcela Sanchez, AP News.
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8: Good morning. Now your wave weather forecast for Haverhill and the Merrimack Valley.
7: Sunny skies for our Tuesday morning, then mostly cloudy this afternoon, high around 72. Northwest winds 10 to 15 miles per hour. Gradually decreasing clouds tonight, not as cool, low around 51. Northwest winds 10 to 15. A bit warmer for Wednesday, skies will be partly cloudy, 76 for the high. Sunny, warmer, more humid for Thursday, highs in the lower 80s. I'm WHAV meteorologist James Covington. Your next wave weather in 30 minutes.
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3: 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Recently, I spoke with Evelyn Weiss, a clinical pharmacist at Greater Lawrence Family Health Center, talking about asthma in the Merrimack Valley.
4: Massachusetts, or the state, is one of the highest burden states in the country, with approximately 11 to 12% of adults and children having asthma. And Lawrence, that number is even higher at 19.1%.
3: Please join me Tuesday morning at around 8:15 when my guest is going to be State Senator Barry Feingold. And around 8:45, I'll be talking with Margaret Murata, Superintendent of Haverhill Public Schools. 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
5: I'm Marcela Sanchez with an AP News Minute. Six states are holding primary elections today. In California, voters are weighing in on who will succeed Democratic Governor Gavin Newsom. So far, there's no clear leader among the candidates. U.S. House races are also on the ballot, along with the Los Angeles mayor's race. In New Mexico, contests in the state include primaries for congressional seats, a U.S. Senate seat, and a number of statewide offices. But the governor's race is the main attraction. And in one of this year's most closely watched House midterms, voters in New Jersey will decide which Democrat will face Republican Representative Tom Keene Jr. in November. Primaries are also being held in Iowa, Montana, and South Dakota. A drop for Alphabet is helping to slow the U.S. stock market's record-breaking rally. The company is one of Wall Street's most influential stocks. I'm Marcela Sanchez.
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6: Good morning. Now your Wave weather forecast for Haverhill and the Merrimack Valley. Sunny skies for our Tuesday morning, then mostly cloudy this afternoon, high around 72. Northwest winds 10 to 15 miles per hour. Gradually decreasing clouds tonight, not as cool, low around 51. Northwest winds 10 to 15. A bit warmer for Wednesday, skies will be partly cloudy, 76 for the high. Sunny, warmer, more humid for Thursday, highs in the lower 80s. I'm WHAV meteorologist James Covington. Your next Wave weather in 30 minutes.
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2: Acoustical guitarist Joe Leary will bring a taste of Margaritaville to the Women's City Club of Haverhill at its June meeting. 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Light refreshments will be offered. 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
1: WHAV LP Haverhill. Here's the latest WHAV news. I'm Wynn Damon. The Haverhill City Council votes tonight on whether to approve a revised agreement to buy all 7.4 acres of land at 390 East Broadway for a supplemental drinking water well. As WHAV reported 2 weeks ago, the city reached agreement with owner Joyce Hill to buy her entire site for $1.8 million rather than only a portion for $900,000. The city's been eyeing the property for more than a decade because tests show it is geologically the best location for a unique radial collector riverbank well to draw water from an aquifer under the Merrimack River. The initiative has taken on more urgency due to drought conditions that have gripped the Northeast for more than 2 years. Initially, Haverhill Public Works Director Robert Ward proposed the partial purchase and take the money from Water Department reserves, but Hill balked and won support from several city councilors. Haverhill Mayor Melinda Barrett is asking for approval to borrow the remaining $900,000. Ward said that by paying off the loan over 20 years, water rate payers would see an additional 4 cents per 100 cubic feet on their water bills. Ward 4 Councilor Melissa Lewandowski is requesting a discussion of the ongoing safety hazard at 15 Groveland Street, where a single-family home was undermined early last month by a broken water main. The city closed a portion of Lincoln Avenue by Groveland Street and diverted traffic onto Shapley Avenue. Jonathan Stark Sachs, an Andover attorney representing Marianne Salih, is asking councilors to postpone a special permit request for a proposed East Broadway bed and breakfast. He asks that a hearing for Miriam's Cottage, a four-unit bed and breakfast and small events menu at 421 East Broadway, be delayed until Tuesday, June 30th, when all city councilors are expected to be present. While several neighbors have submitted letters and a petition against the plan, Haverhill Planning Director Jackie Byerly is recommending adoption. In her letter to the council, she said, quote, "The proposed use is consistent with the intent of the zoning ordinance because the operation will remain residential in appearance and function while providing a low-intensity lodging use specifically contemplated by the ordinance through the special permit process." The Haverhill City Council meets tonight at 7 o'clock, remotely and in person, at the Theodore A. Pelosi Jr. Council Chambers, room 202 of Haverhill City Hall. And as public service, 97.9 WHAV plans to carry the meeting live. Demolition of the fire-ravaged Stevens Street Mill Complex is well underway. North Star Contracting Group of Everett began taking down the buildings last Thursday after the State Department of Environmental Protection issued necessary permits for the site adjacent to the Little River in Haverhill. Speaking on WHAV, Haverhill Fire Chief Christopher Sassati explained that the city has not been able to open the street because of the potential that an unstable section of the mill's wall will give way.
2: We have not been able to, just because of the structural integrity of that four-story mill section that runs parallel to Stevens Street. There's debris falling off of it daily on the side of safety. We don't want that to come down on someone.
1: Christine Lindbergh, chief of staff for Mayor Melinda Barrett, told WHAV the soonest nearby businesses can reopen is Friday, June 12th. The six businesses have been shut out of their properties since the April 28th fire. She said city officials and its consultants will evaluate the situation on Thursday, June 11th, and decide whether Stevens Street can be reopened or whether it needs to remain closed. In the meantime, Lindbergh said the Haverhill Police Department is providing a traffic detail to steer unauthorized vehicles away from the site. Sassati said a Haverhill Fire Department crew remains at the property in case of another fire or safety crisis.
2: We'll work with the building department, the city, and the demolition crews to make sure that all safety standards are maintained. They'll be monitoring air quality. We'll be maintaining a fire watch to make sure there's no incidents. There'll be dust control. There's a lot of pieces in place to keep everyone safe.
1: Barrett told councilors earlier demolition will take at least 100 days. Officials are hopeful that the state will come through with money to help defray the $5 million price tag to take down the building just outside Lafayette Square beside the Little River. In an emergency session Friday, May 8th, the Haverhill City Council authorized the mayor to spend up to $5 million to take the mill down to its foundation. North Star Contracting Group bid $3.98 million to demolish the abandoned mill complex, the size of two football fields. In addition to the demolition contract, Barrett also signed a contract with Fuss & O'Neill in Boston to supervise asbestos removal as required by the state DEP. She said that contract is not to exceed $242,000. The mayor also signed a contract with Advanced Security Services of Plasto for $50,000 to maintain an around-the-clock guard on site. Three teens have been charged with setting the building on fire.
0: Business Bulletin.
1: And the Merrimack Valley Chamber of Commerce is planning its annual golf spectacular tournament at the Indian Ridge Country Club. The chamber said the tournament is going to be taking place on the private golf course and includes a shotgun start, driving range, putting green, continental breakfast, and buffet dinner with prime rib, chicken, fish, and more. The chamber also says there will be a raffle and a free gift for all golfers. It's going to be taking place on Monday, July 13th at 11 o'clock that morning at the Indian Ridge Country Club in Andover. Registration is $255 per golfer, $955 per foursome, and golfers may register at MerrimackValleyChamber.com. In WHAV sports, the Boston Red Sox are home tonight to take on the Baltimore Orioles. There's always more in the next newscast and at WHAV.net, where you can sign up for the Wavelength's local news e-newspaper. From the Edwin V. Johnson Newsroom, this is Wynn Damon.
3: AP News. Good morning, I'm Ed Donahue. Secretary of State Marco Rubio is testifying before Congress for the first time since the start of the Iran war. There were protesters in the halls of Congress.
4: Rubio lies! People die!
3: Rubio told senators the U.S. remains the world's sole global superpower. He was asked about Iran.
5: There is the prospect before us, which could happen today, it could happen tomorrow, it could happen next week, that for the first time, certainly in my memory, they have agreed to negotiate aspects of their nuclear program that just a month ago, just a year ago, they were refusing to even mention, much less enter into discussions about.
3: Its two semi-official news agencies say Iran stopped communicating with mediators after Israel threatened to bomb Beirut as it continues to fight Iran-backed Lebanese militia Hezbollah. Homeland Security Secretary Mark Wayne Mullen is set to appear in the Senate to discuss the agency's budget. Acting Attorney General Todd Blanche is set to return to Capitol Hill after the Trump administration signaled it was pausing plans to move forward with a nearly $1.8 billion fund that could compensate allies of President Trump who believe they've been unjustly investigated and prosecuted. President Trump's choice for acting National Intelligence Director to replace Tulsi Gabbard is Bill Pulte, the Federal Housing Finance Director. The president pointed him out at a rally last week.
6: And where is Mr. Pulte? Right here, Pulte. He's done a great job, that guy. See, these people know you. You're becoming very famous.
3: The president says Pulte has deep experience managing the most sensitive matters in America. Russian forces launched a massive aerial attack on Kyiv and other Ukrainian cities. Officials say at least 18 civilians were killed. Marta Kostyuk, the top clay player of the season and a strong supporter of Ukraine, has reached her first major semifinal at the French Open. She faces Russian Mira Andreeva next. This is AP News. Kenya's president is defending the plan for a U.S. Ebola quarantine center in his country.
7: A move that led to protests despite a court order blocking the ban. William Ruto said the U.S. had a long-standing partnership with Kenya on health matters and that the quarantine facility at Laikipia Air Base was one of 24 such facilities that had been established in the event of an Ebola outbreak in the country. Some Kenyans had opposed the news of the new facility after the U.S. said last week that no American Ebola patient would be allowed to return home and that patients would instead be quarantined in Kenya. The U.S. intends to commit $13 million to the partnership with Kenya. I'm Charles de Ledesma.
3: A bear injured four people in a Japanese residential area in the latest case of attacks by the animals in that region. Two men who work for Fukushima Steelworks and a third employee of another company in Japan suffered minor injuries. A woman who lives nearby was also attacked. I'm Ed Donahue, AP News.
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8: Good morning. Now your Wave weather forecast for Haverhill and the Merrimack Valley. Sunny skies for our Tuesday morning, then mostly cloudy this afternoon, high around 72. Northwest winds 10 to 15 miles per hour. Gradually decreasing clouds tonight, not as cool, low around 51. Northwest winds 10 to 15. A bit warmer for Wednesday, skies will be partly cloudy, 76 for the high. Sunny, warmer, more humid for Thursday, highs in the lower 80s. I'm WHAV meteorologist James Cuffington. Your next Wave weather in 30 minutes.
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3: Good morning. I'm Ed Donahue with an AP News Minute. Secretary of State Marco Rubio is before a Senate committee for the first time since the Iran war began. He says any agreement has to include reopening the Strait of Hormuz.
4: They have to announce very clearly the straits are now open. We're not charging a toll. We will help remove the mines that they put in there. And they will not fire on ships.
3: Another part of the negotiations involves Iran's nuclear program.
4: They have to commit to very specific negotiations on highly enriched, the disposition of the highly enriched uranium that still is buried deep in a mountain somewhere. They have to agree on negotiating severe and long-term limitations and or cancellation of enrichment.
3: Cabinet members, including Rubio, have defended President Trump's decision to launch the war in Iran, despite promises over the years not to engage in forever wars in the Middle East. A growing number of Republicans are questioning the president's strategy. I'm Ed Donahue.
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5: Good morning. Now your wave weather forecast for Haverhill and the Merrimack Valley. Sunny skies for our Tuesday morning, then mostly cloudy this afternoon, high around 72. Northwest winds 10 to 15 miles per hour. Gradually decreasing clouds tonight, not as cool, low around 51. Northwest winds 10 to 15. A bit warmer for Wednesday, skies will be partly cloudy, 76 for the high. Sunny, warmer, more humid for Thursday, highs in the lower 80s. I'm WHAV meteorologist James Cuffington. Your next wave weather in 30 minutes.
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3: May the Supreme Legislator grant that we be worthy of our power and responsibility, that we deliberate and achieve with wisdom and understanding, recognizing the rights of all our citizens with full regard for the dignity and justness

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In the Edwin B. Johnson Newsroom, this is Jennifer Cosgrove.

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1: 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Here's the latest WHAV news. I'm Wynn Damon. The Haverhill City Council votes tonight on whether to approve a revised agreement to buy all 7.4 acres of land at 390 East Broadway for a supplemental drinking water well. As WHAV reported 2 weeks ago, the city reached agreement with owner Joyce Hill to buy her entire site for $1.8 million rather than only a portion for $900,000. The city's been eyeing the property for more than a decade because tests show it is geologically the best location for a unique radial collector riverbank well to draw water from an aquifer under the Merrimack River. The initiative has taken on more urgency due to drought conditions that have gripped the Northeast for more than 2 years. Initially, Haverhill Public Works Director Robert Ward proposed the partial purchase and take the money from Water Department reserves, but Hill balked and won support from several city councilors. Haverhill Mayor Melinda Barrett is asking for approval to borrow the remaining $900,000. Ward said that by paying off the loan over 20 years, water rate payers would see an additional 4 cents per 100 cubic feet on their water bills. Ward 4 Councilor Melissa Lewandowski is requesting a discussion of the ongoing safety hazard at 15 Groveland Street, where a single-family home was undermined early last month by a broken water main. The city closed a portion of Lincoln Avenue by Groveland Street and diverted traffic onto Shapley Avenue. Jonathan Stark Sachs, an Andover attorney representing Marianne Salee, is asking councilors to postpone a special permit request for a proposed East Broadway bed and breakfast. He asks that a hearing for Miriam's Cottage, a four-unit bed and breakfast and small events menu at 421 East Broadway, be delayed until Tuesday, June 30th, when all city councilors are expected to be present. While several neighbors have submitted letters and a petition against the plan, Haverhill Planning Director Jackie Byerly is recommending adoption. In her letter to the council, she said, quote, "The proposed use is consistent with the intent of the zoning ordinance because the operation will remain residential in appearance and function while providing a low-intensity lodging use specifically contemplated by the ordinance through the special permit process." The Haverhill City Council meets tonight at 7 o'clock, remotely and in person, at the Theodore A. Pelosi Jr. Council Chambers, room 202 of Haverhill City Hall. And as public service, 97.9 WHAV plans to carry the meeting live. Demolition of the fire-ravaged Stevens Street Mill Complex is well underway. North Star Contracting Group of Everett began taking down the buildings last Thursday after the State Department of Environmental Protection issued necessary permits for the site adjacent to the Little River in Haverhill. Speaking on WHAV, Haverhill Fire Chief Christopher Sassati explained that the city has not been able to open the street because of the potential that an unstable section of the mill's wall will give way.
2: We have not been able to, just because of the structural integrity of that four-story mill section that runs parallel to Stephen Street. There's debris falling off of it daily on the side of safety. We don't want that to come down on someone.
1: Christine Lindbergh, chief of staff for Mayor Melinda Barrett, told WHAV the soonest nearby businesses can reopen is Friday, June 12th. The six businesses have been shut out of their properties since the April 28th fire. She says city officials and its consultants will evaluate the situation on Thursday, June 11th, and decide whether Stephen Street can be reopened or whether it needs to remain closed. In the meantime, Lindbergh said the Haverhill Police Department is providing a traffic detail to steer unauthorized vehicles away from the site. Sassati said a Haverhill Fire Department crew remains at the property in case of another fire or safety crisis.
2: We'll work with the building department, the city, and the demolition crews to make sure that all safety standards are maintained. They'll be monitoring air quality. We'll be maintaining a fire watch to make sure there's no incidents. There'll be dust control. There's a lot of pieces in place to keep everyone safe.
1: Barrett told councilors earlier demolition will take at least 100 days. Officials are hopeful that the state will come through with money to help defray the $5 million price tag to take down the building just outside Lafayette Square beside the Little River. in an emergency session Friday, May 8th. The Haverhill City Council authorized the mayor to spend up to $5 million to take the mill down to its foundation. North Star Contracting Group bid $3.98 million to demolish the abandoned mill complex, the size of two football fields. In addition to the demolition contract, Barrett also signed a contract with Fuss & O'Neill in Boston to supervise asbestos removal as required by the state DEP. She said that contract is not to exceed $242,000. The mayor also signed a contract with Advanced Security Services of Plasto for $50,000 to maintain an around-the-clock guard on site. Three teens have been charged with setting the building on fire. And the Merrimack Valley Chamber of Commerce is planning its annual golf spectacular tournament at the Indian Ridge Country Club. The chamber said the tournament is going to be taking place on the private golf course and includes a shotgun start, driving range, putting green, continental breakfast, and buffet dinner with prime rib, chicken, fish, and more. The chamber also says there will be a raffle and a free gift for all golfers. It's going to be taking place on Monday, July 13th at 11 o'clock that morning at the Indian Ridge Country Club in Andover. Registration is $255 per golfer, $955 per foursome, and golfers may register at MerrimackValleyChamber.com. In WHAV sports, the Boston Red Sox are home tonight to take on the Baltimore Orioles. There's always more in the next newscast and at WHAV.net, where you can sign up for the Wavelength's local news e-newspaper. From the Edwin V. Johnson Newsroom, this is Wynn Damon.
0: AP News. I'm Ed Donahue. On Capitol Hill, Secretary of State Marco Rubio says for the first time in his memory, Iran has agreed to negotiate aspects of their nuclear program.
3: That is not a guarantee that ultimately it will lead to a deal that's acceptable to the Senate or acceptable to the American people. But we'll be able to engage them in a process to truly test the proposition of how far they're willing to go.
0: Rubio says he's encouraged by negotiations. Maryland Democrat Chris Van Hollen says this is an illegal war.
4: The president told us 91 days ago that we had, quote, won the war in Iran. Last year, he told the country Iran's key enrichment facilities have been completely and totally obliterated. Was that false? Let's face it, Mr. Secretary, the Trump foreign policy has become a dumpster fire.
0: Iran's official news agencies say Iran stopped communicating with mediators about extending a ceasefire in the war with the U.S. and Israel. The Labor Department says job openings jumped in April as the labor market looked resilient despite economic uncertainty caused by the Iran war. President Trump picked Federal Housing Finance Director Bill Pulte as acting director of national intelligence to replace Tulsi Gabbard. Senate Minority Leader Chuck Schumer says it's a new low.
5: Pulte's already proven himself willing to act as a Trump puppet. And now Donald Trump wants to put him in charge of the nation's intelligence. A place where integrity is demanded. A man who doesn't have an ounce of integrity is being put in that position that demands total integrity by Donald Trump.
0: It's primary election day in New Jersey, New Mexico, and California. The governor's race is on the ballot in California, as well as the race for mayor in Los Angeles. New York's attorney general is suing the Trump administration over one of its deals to end an offshore wind project. This is AP News.
6: I'm Seth Sutel, and this is Markets in a Minute. Wall Street's record-breaking rally is slowing down following a drop for Google's parent company. The S&P 500 edged up 0.1% in the first hour of trading Tuesday. The index is coming off its latest all-time high and 9 straight weeks of gains. The Dow slipped 33 points. That's about 0.1%. The NASDAQ Composite edged up 0.1%. Alphabet fell 1%. The company is planning to raise $80 billion through selling stock in order to finance more investments in AI. AI chip companies rose. Oil prices held steadier. Brent crude slipped 0.3%. Treasury yields were relatively steady in the bond market. The yield on the 10-year Treasury edged down to 4.45%. Seth Sutel, New York.
0: As the World Cup approaches, Sotheby's will be auctioning off a 1958 World Cup jersey that belonged to soccer great Pelé. I'm Ed Donahue, AP News.
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8: Good afternoon. Now your wave weather forecast for Haverhill and the Merrimack Valley. Becoming mostly cloudy for every Tuesday afternoon. We'll climb to around 72. Wind from the northwest, 10 to 15 miles per hour. Gradually decreasing clouds tonight. Not as cool, around 51. Northwest winds, 10 to 15. A bit warmer for Wednesday. Skies will be partly cloudy, 76 for the high. Sunny, warmer, more humid for Thursday. Highs in the lower 80s. I'm WHAV meteorologist James Cuffington. Your next wave weather in 30 minutes.
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3: And here's Heather with the weather.
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6: I'm Ed Donahue with an AP News Minute. President Trump has named his housing finance director, Bill Pulte, as acting director of national intelligence to replace Tulsi Gabbard. In the Senate, Delaware Democrat Chris Coons hopes the Senate rejects it.
7: I think it is stunning that President Trump has chosen someone with literally zero national security or intelligence experience to be the director of national intelligence, and someone who has shown not just a willingness but an enthusiasm to use inappropriately gotten mortgage information to go after President Trump's opponents. That is a really chilling sign.
6: On social media, President Trump cited Pulte's work at the Federal Housing Finance Agency and his role as chair of mortgage giants Fannie Mae and Freddie Mac as indicating his real estate work would overlap with the skills needed to coordinate 18 federal agencies tasked with the aspects of foreign and domestic security. The president says Pulte would also keep his current job. I'm Ed Donahue.
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9: Good afternoon. Now your wave weather forecast for Haverhill and the Merrimack Valley. Becoming mostly cloudy from Tuesday afternoon. We'll climb to around 72. Wind from the northwest, 10 to 15 miles per hour. Gradually decreasing clouds tonight. Not as cool, around 51. Northwest winds, 10 to 15. A bit warmer for Wednesday. Skies will be partly cloudy, 76 for the high. Sunny, warmer, more humid for Thursday. Highs in the lower 80s. I'm WHAV meteorologist James Coffington. Your next wave weather in 30 minutes.
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2: 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In the Edwin B. Johnson Newsroom, this is Jennifer Cosgrove.

0: It's 1 o'clock.
1: WHAV LP Haverhill. Here's the latest WHAV news. I'm Wynn Damon. Demolition of the fire-ravaged Stevens Street Mill Complex is well underway. North Star Contracting Group of Everett began taking down the buildings last Thursday after the State Department of Environmental Protection issued necessary permits for the site adjacent to the Little River in Haverhill. Speaking on WHAV, Haverhill Fire Chief Christopher Sassati explained that the city has not been able to open the street because of the potential that an unstable section of the mill's wall will give way.
2: We have not been able to, just because of the structural integrity of that four-story mill section that runs parallel to Stevens Street. There's debris falling off of it daily on the side of safety. We don't want that to come down on someone.
1: Christine Lindbergh, chief of staff for Mayor Melinda Barrett, told WHAV the soonest nearby businesses can reopen is Friday, June 12th. The six businesses have been shut out of their properties since the April 28th fire. She said city officials and its consultants will evaluate the situation on Thursday, June 11th, and decide whether Stevens Street can be reopened or whether it needs to remain closed. In the meantime, Lindbergh said the Haverhill Police Department is providing a traffic detail to steer unauthorized vehicles away from the site. Sassati said a Haverhill Fire Department crew remains at the property in case of another fire or safety crisis.
2: We'll work with the building department, the city, and the demolition crews to make sure that all safety standards are maintained. They'll be monitoring air quality. We'll be maintaining a fire watch to make sure there's no incidents. There'll be dust control. There's a lot of pieces in place to keep everyone safe.
1: Barrett told councilors earlier demolition will take at least 100 days. Officials are hopeful that the state will come through with money to help defray the $5 million price tag to take down the building just outside Lafayette Square beside the Little River. In an emergency session Friday, May 8th, the Haverhill City Council authorized the mayor to spend up to $5 million to take the mill down to its foundation. North Star Contracting Group bid $3.98 million to demolish the abandoned mill complex, the size of two football fields. In addition to the demolition contract, Barrett also signed a contract with Fuss & O'Neill in Boston to supervise asbestos removal as required by the state DEP. She said that contract is not to exceed $242,000. The mayor also signed a contract with Advanced Security Services of Plasto for $50,000 to maintain an around-the-clock guard on site. Three teens have been charged with setting the building on fire. Methuen's mayor says the city could have saved $28 million had it reformed its employee health insurance plans when it was advised to do so in 2019. Mayor D.J. Beauregard said in a statement yesterday that a second review he ordered found premiums paid under the self-funded health insurance plan don't cover actual expenses. He said he brought back consultants from National Financial Partners to study the annual multi-million dollar deficits. He said, quote, "While rising prescription drug costs, including GLP-1 medications and large claims, have contributed to growing expenditures, the review found that the health insurance rates supporting the trust fund were significantly underpriced relative to actual claims experience and projected costs. National Financial Partners reviewed Methuen's health insurance program in 2019 at the urging of Sean Cronin of the state's Division of Local Services, the city's fiscal stability officer at the time. Beauregard said the city chose not to implement its recommendations. Beauregard said that the city will need to divert about $6.5 million in its free cash surplus to address the trust fund deficit and additional employer contribution costs. He said the money represents, quote, funds that otherwise could have been invested in other community priorities. Beyond the cash infusion, the mayor said the city will review the oversight of the health insurance program, which carries about $400,000 annually in broker fees and commissions. He said he asked National Financial Partners to attend next Monday's Methuen City Council meeting. And the Merrimack River Feline Rescue Society's Strut for Strays Walk and Festival is going to be this weekend at Winnikenny Park in Haverhill. The annual family-friendly walk takes place Sunday, June 7th from 10:30 in the morning till 12:30 and ends with lunch on the grounds of Winnikenny Castle at 347 Canosa Avenue. In addition to the hike, live music, face painting, and lawn games are offered. This year's fundraising goal is $60,000. Those who raise at least $50 will receive a commemorative walk T-shirt. Those who raise at least $400 earn a commemorative jacket. The nonprofit's also looking for sponsors for the event. Sponsorships run from $750 to $2,500. Those interested in registering for the walk are advised to go to mrfrs.org. In WHAV sports, the Boston Red Sox are home tonight to take on the Baltimore Orioles. There's always more in the next newscast and at WHAV.net, where you can sign up for the Wavelength's local news e-newspaper. From the Edwin V. Johnson Newsroom, this is Wynn Damon.
0: AP News, I'm Ed Donahue. President Trump says he's picked Federal Housing Finance Director Bill Pulte to be the acting National Intelligence Director to replace Tulsi Gabbard. Delaware Democrat Chris Coons in the Senate says Pulte has no experience and the Senate needs to push back on this.
3: In the first Trump administration, President Trump repeatedly used this workaround to make people acting who'd been Senate confirmed to unrelated positions. This requires a vocal pushback from senators of both parties because it puts our national security at risk.
0: The president says Pulte will keep his other positions while filling in for Gabbard, who resigned last month. It's primary election day in states like Iowa, New Mexico, New Jersey, and California. The AP's Julie Walker reports on a change in California.
4: California Democrats got voters to let them redraw the state's congressional map to potentially gain five seats in the U.S. House to counter GOP redistricting in Texas. Today's primary tests if that paid off. Political analyst Melissa Michelson explains why.
5: The top two vote getter system, which means that all of the candidates, regardless of political party, run on the same ballot. And that means that sometimes you get a race where it's two Democrats running against each other in November. Other times you get two Republicans.
4: In this case, Democrats hope it's their party in November. Meanwhile, in the governor's race to replace term-limited Gavin Newsom, about 60 candidates are on the ballot, and the L.A. mayor's race is hotly contested, with Democrat incumbent Karen Bass fending off Republican former reality star Spencer Pratt. I'm Julie Walker.
0: Secretary of State Marco Rubio and New Jersey Democratic Senator Cory Booker got in a heated exchange over Iran.
6: We are the strongest nation on the planet Earth, and we're in a stalemate with Iran. And now we're begging to get back into a deal that you all trashed in the first place.
7: There's no one begging.
0: Rubio says Iran may be the side begging. This is AP News. The AP's Marcela Sanchez reports on a scheduled execution.
8: 53-year-old Andrew Richard Lukart is set to be executed Tuesday evening for killing his girlfriend's daughter and throwing her body in a pond in 1996. Lukart was sentenced to death after being convicted of first-degree murder and aggravated child abuse in 1997 for the death of 5-month-old Gabrielle Hanshaw. Last week, the Florida Supreme Court denied Lukart's appeals. His attorneys claimed the medication he takes for kidney disease could have a negative reaction with the lethal injection drugs. On Monday, the U.S. Supreme Court denied Lukart's final appeal. This will mark Florida's 8th execution this year. I'm Marcela Sanchez.
0: Just days before the World Cup opens in Mexico City, the Mexican Soccer Federation lost its latest appeal against FIFA punishment for fans chanting an anti-gay slur at opponents' players. I'm Ed Donahue, AP News.
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10: Good afternoon. Now your wave weather forecast for Haverhill and the Merrimack Valley. Becoming mostly cloudy for every Tuesday afternoon, we'll climb to around 72. Wind from the northwest, 10 to 15 miles per hour. Gradually decreasing clouds tonight, not as cool, around 51. Northwest winds, 10 to 15. A bit warmer for Wednesday, skies will be partly cloudy, 76 for the high. Sunny, warmer, more humid for Thursday, highs in the lower 80s. I'm WHAV meteorologist James Covington. Your next wave weather in 30 minutes.
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5: I'm Ed Donahue with an AP News Minute. President Trump has named his housing finance director, Bill Pulte, as acting director of national intelligence to replace Tulsi Gabbard. In the Senate, Delaware Democrat Chris Coons hopes the Senate rejects it.
6: I think it is stunning that President Trump has chosen someone with literally zero national security or intelligence experience to be the director of national intelligence, and someone who has shown not just a willingness but an enthusiasm to use inappropriately gotten mortgage information to go after President Trump's opponents. That is a really chilling sign.
5: On social media, President Trump cited Pulte's work at the Federal Housing Finance Agency and his role as chair of mortgage giants Fannie Mae and Freddie Mac as indicating his real estate work would overlap with the skills needed to coordinate 18 federal agencies tasked with the aspects of foreign and domestic security. The president says Pulte would also keep his current job. I'm Ed Donahue.
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8: Good afternoon. Now your wave weather forecast for Haverhill and the Merrimack Valley. Becoming mostly cloudy for every Tuesday afternoon. We'll climb to around 72. Wind from the northwest 10 to 15 miles per hour. Gradually decreasing clouds tonight. Not as cool. Low around 51. Northwest winds 10 to 15. A bit warmer for Wednesday. Skies will be partly cloudy. 76 for the high. Sunny, warmer, more humid for Thursday. Highs in the lower 80s. I'm WHAV meteorologist James Covington. Your next wave weather in 30 minutes.
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5: The Boston-based Delvina Theater Company is bringing its None of This and None of That, the sequel, to the Haverhill Citizen Center. The two-performer show will be offered Thursday, June 18th at 12:30 p.m. at the Center, 10 Welcome Street, Haverhill. The event is free. The comedy features two nuns welcoming their former students of the St. Bartholomew's Parochial School class of 1957 to their 55th reunion. The event is sponsored by the Haverhill Council on Aging, with support from the Haverhill Cultural Council. Those interested in attending are asked to reserve a seat by calling the council at 978-374-2390, extension 3916. Submit your own

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2: Here's the latest WHAV news. I'm Wynn Damon. The Haverhill City Council votes tonight on whether to approve a revised agreement to buy all 7.4 acres of land at 390 East Broadway for a supplemental drinking water well. As WHAV reported 2 weeks ago, the city reached agreement with owner Joyce Hill to buy her entire site for $1.8 million rather than only a portion for $900,000. The city's been eyeing the property for more than a decade because tests show it is geologically the best location for a unique radial collector riverbank well to draw water from an aquifer under the Merrimack River. The initiative has taken on more urgency due to drought conditions that have gripped the Northeast for more than 2 years. Initially, Haverhill Public Works Director Robert Ward proposed the partial purchase and take the money from Water Department reserves, but Hill balked and won support from several city councilors. Haverhill Mayor Melinda Barrett is asking for approval to borrow the remaining $900,000. Ward said that by paying off the loan over 20 years, water rate payers would see an additional 4 cents per 100 cubic feet on their water bills. Ward 4 Councilor Melissa Lewandowski is requesting a discussion of the ongoing safety hazard at 15 Groveland Street, where a single-family home was undermined early last month by a broken water main. The city closed a portion of Lincoln Avenue by Groveland Street and diverted traffic onto Shapley Avenue. Jonathan Stark Sachs, an Andover attorney representing Marianne Salee, is asking councilors to postpone a special permit request for a proposed East Broadway bed and breakfast. He asks that a hearing for Miriam's Cottage, a four-unit bed and breakfast and small events menu at 421 East Broadway, be delayed until Tuesday, June 30th, when all city councilors are expected to be present. While several neighbors have submitted letters and a petition against the plan, Haverhill Planning Director Jackie Byerly is recommending adoption. In her letter to the council, she said, quote, "The proposed use is consistent with the intent of the zoning ordinance because the operation will remain residential in appearance and function while providing a low-intensity lodging use specifically contemplated by the ordinance through the special permit process." The Haverhill City Council meets tonight at 7 o'clock, remotely and in person, at the Theodore A. Pelosi Jr. Council Chambers, Room 202 of Haverhill City Hall. And as public service, 97.9 WHAV plans to carry the meeting live. Demolition of the fire-ravaged Stevens Street Mill Complex is well underway. North Star Contracting Group of Everett began taking down the buildings last Thursday after the State Department of Environmental Protection issued necessary permits for the site adjacent to the Little River in Haverhill. Speaking on WHAV, Haverhill Fire Chief Christopher Sassati explained that the city has not been able to open the street because of the potential that an unstable section of the mill's wall will give way.
3: We have not been able to, just because of the structural integrity of that four-story mill section that runs parallel to Stevens Street. There's debris falling off of it daily on the side of safety. We don't want that to come down on someone.
2: Christine Lindbergh, Chief of Staff for Mayor Melinda Barrett, told WHAV the soonest nearby businesses can reopen is Friday, June 12th. The six businesses have been shut out of their properties since the April 28th fire. She says city officials and its consultants will evaluate the situation on Thursday, June 11th, and decide whether Stevens Street can be reopened or whether it needs to remain closed. In the meantime, Lindbergh said the Haverhill Police Department is providing a traffic detail to steer unauthorized vehicles away from the site. Sassati said a Haverhill Fire Department crew remains at the property in case of another fire or safety crisis.
3: We'll work with the building department, the city, and the demolition crews to make sure that all safety standards are maintained. They'll be monitoring air quality. We'll be maintaining a fire watch to make sure there's no incidents. There'll be dust control. There's a lot of pieces in place to keep everyone safe.
2: Barrett told councilors earlier demolition will take at least 100 days. Officials are hopeful that the state will come through with money to help defray the $5 million price tag to take down the building just outside Lafayette Square beside the Little River. In an emergency session Friday, May 8th, the Haverhill City Council authorized the mayor to spend up to $5 million to take the mill down to its foundation. North Star Contracting Group bid $3.98 million to demolish the abandoned mill complex, the size of two football fields. In addition to the demolition contract, Barrett also signed a contract with Fuss & O'Neill in Boston to supervise asbestos removal as required by the state DEP. She said that contract is not to exceed $242,000. The mayor also signed a contract with Advanced Security Services of Plasto for $50,000 to maintain an around-the-clock guard on site. Three teens have been charged with setting the building on fire. And the Merrimack Valley Chamber of Commerce is planning its annual golf spectacular tournament at the Indian Ridge Country Club. The chamber said the tournament is going to be taking place on the private golf course and includes a shotgun start, driving range, putting green, continental breakfast, and buffet dinner with prime rib, chicken, fish, and more. The chamber also says there will be a raffle and a free gift for all golfers. It's going to be taking place on Monday, July 13th at 11 o'clock that morning at the Indian Ridge Country Club in Andover. Registration is $255 per golfer, $955 per foursome, and golfers may register at MerrimackValleyChamber.com. In WHAV sports, the Boston Red Sox are home tonight to take on the Baltimore Orioles. There's always more in the next newscast and at WHAV.net, where you can sign up for the Wavelengths Local News e-newspaper. From the Edwin V. Johnson Newsroom, this is Wynn Damon.
0: AP News, I'm Ed Donahue. On social media, President Trump disputed Iran has cut off communication with mediators, calling Iranian reports of a cessation in talks false and erroneous. On Capitol Hill, Secretary of State Marco Rubio would not say much about the status of the talks. He was asked about Iran's supreme leader.
4: I would imagine, given what's happened to multiple leaders in that system, being very public is probably not something that's recommended for them internally. But that said, I think there are indications out there that he is increasingly engaging at some level, although all of his communications have been in writing and through intermediaries.
0: Rubio appears next before a House committee. Israeli drone strikes on southern Lebanon have killed 11 people, including a man, along with his son and daughter. President Trump has named his housing finance director, Bill Pulte, as acting director of national intelligence to replace Tulsi Gabbard. In the Senate, Delaware Democrat Chris Coons hopes the Senate rejects it.
5: I think it is stunning that President Trump has chosen someone with literally zero national security or intelligence experience to be the director of national intelligence, and someone who has shown not just a willingness but an enthusiasm to use inappropriately gotten mortgage information to go after President Trump's opponents. That is a really chilling sign.
0: On social media, President Trump cited Pulte's work at the Federal Housing Finance Agency and his role as chair of mortgage giants Fannie Mae and Freddie Mac as indicating his real estate work would overlap with the skills needed to coordinate 18 federal agencies tasked with the aspects of foreign and domestic security. The president says Pulte would also keep his current job. President Trump signed a new executive order on artificial intelligence less than 2 weeks after postponing a White House ceremony over his concerns a similar policy could dull America's edge on AI technology. More information at apnews.com. This is AP News. An investigation has started into the killings of six people.
6: Iowa investigators believe the six were killed by a relative who took his own life when confronted by police. Muscatine, Iowa Police Chief Anthony Keyes says officers were called to a home in the city where they found four people fatally shot.
7: The adult male suspect had left the residence prior to law enforcement's arrival, but was quickly identified as Ryan Willis McFarland, 52 years old. Muscatine, Iowa. Officers located McFarland on the Riverfront Trail near the pedestrian bridge. While talking to Ryan Willis McFarland, he took his own life.
6: The audio is courtesy of WQAD-TV. Two other men also believed to be McFarland's relatives were found fatally shot at other locations in Muscatine. Authorities have not released the victims' names. They're asking anyone with information to contact them. I'm Mike Hempen.
0: I'm Ed Donahue, AP News.
8: Wave weather. good afternoon. Now your wave weather forecast for Haverhill and the Merrimack Valley. Becoming mostly cloudy for every Tuesday afternoon. We'll climb to around 72. Wind from the northwest, 10 to 15 miles per hour. Gradually decreasing clouds tonight. Not as cool, around 51. Northwest winds, 10 to 15. A bit warmer for Wednesday. Skies will be partly cloudy, 76 for the high. Sunny, warmer, more humid for Thursday. Highs in the lower 80s. I'm WHAV meteorologist James Cuffington. Your next wave weather in 30 minutes.
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3: I'm Ed Donahue with an AP News Minute. Voters are going to the polls in primaries in several states, including Iowa,
4: where Democrats will settle one of the party's last competitive Senate primaries in the nation. They're choosing between Josh Turek and Zach Walls, two state lawmakers who each say he's better positioned to flip the seat held by Republican Senator Joni Ernst, who's retiring. The GOP sees winning in Iowa as pivotal to keeping its Senate majority. President Trump and Vice President Vance have both been in state to shore up Republican support. Meanwhile, Rob Sandhurt here at the polls is the Democrats' nominee for governor.
5: I'm not here to tell you that the answer to 10 years of one-party control is to give the other party 10 years of one-party control. I don't think that's right. But I do think that it's time to say enough to the people who have had 10 years of one-party control. It's time for balanced government in Iowa.
4: Five Republicans are seeking the GOP nod for governor. I'm Julie Walker.
3: And I'm Ed Donahue.
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6: Good afternoon. Now your Wave Weather forecast for Haverhill and the Merrimack Valley. Becoming mostly cloudy for every Tuesday afternoon, we'll climb to around 72. Wind from the northwest, 10 to 15 miles per hour. Gradually decreasing clouds tonight, not as cool, around 51. Northwest winds, 10 to 15. A bit warmer for Wednesday, skies will be partly cloudy, 76 for the high. Sunny, warmer, more humid for Thursday, highs in the lower 80s. I'm WHAV meteorologist James Covington. Your next Wave Weather in 30 minutes.
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1: WHAV LP Haverhill. Here's the latest WHAV news. I'm Wynn Damon. Demolition of the fire-ravaged Stevens Street Mill Complex is well underway. North Star Contracting Group of Everett began taking down the buildings last Thursday after the State Department of Environmental Protection issued necessary permits for the site adjacent to the Little River in Haverhill. Speaking on WHAV, Haverhill Fire Chief Christopher Sassati explained that the city has not been able to open the street because of the potential that an unstable section of the mill's wall will give way.
2: We have not been able to, just because of the structural integrity of that four-story mill section that runs parallel to Stevens Street. There's debris falling off of it daily on the side of safety. We don't want that to come down on someone.
1: Christine Lindbergh, chief of staff for Mayor Melinda Barrett, told WHAV the soonest nearby businesses can reopen is Friday, June 12th. The six businesses have been shut out of their properties since the April 28th fire. She says city officials and its consultants will evaluate the situation on Thursday, June 11th, and decide whether Stevens Street can be reopened or whether it needs to remain closed. In the meantime, Lindbergh said the Haverhill Police Department is providing a traffic detail to steer unauthorized vehicles away from the site. Sassati said a Haverhill Fire Department crew remains at the property in case of another fire or safety crisis.
2: We'll work with the building department, the city, and the demolition crews to make sure that all safety standards are maintained. They'll be monitoring air quality. We'll be maintaining a fire watch to make sure there's no incidents. There'll be dust control. There's a lot of pieces in place to keep everyone safe.
1: Barrett told councilors earlier demolition will take at least 100 days. Officials are hopeful that the state will come through with money to help defray the $5 million price tag to take down the building just outside Lafayette Square beside the Little River. In an emergency session Friday, May 8th, the Haverhill City Council authorized the mayor to spend up to $5 million to take the mill down to its foundation. North Star Contracting Group bid $3.98 million to demolish the abandoned mill complex, the size of two football fields. In addition to the demolition contract, Barrett also signed a contract with Fuss & O'Neill in Boston to supervise asbestos removal as required by the state DEP. She said that contract is not to exceed $242,000. The mayor also signed a contract with Advanced Security Services of Plasto for $50,000 to maintain an around-the-clock guard on site. Three teens have been charged with setting the building on fire. Methuen's mayor says the city could have saved $28 million had it reformed its employee health insurance plans when it was advised to do so in 2019. Mayor DJ Beauregard said in a statement yesterday that a second review he ordered found premiums paid under the self-funded health insurance plan don't cover actual expenses. He said he brought back consultants from National Financial Partners to study the annual multi-million dollar deficits. He said, quote, while rising prescription drug costs, including GLP-1 medications, and large claims have contributed to growing expenditures, the review found that the health insurance rates supporting the trust fund were significantly underpriced relative to actual claims experience and projected costs. National Financial Partners reviewed Methuen's health insurance program in 2019 at the urging of Sean Cronin of the state's Division of Local Services, the city's fiscal stability officer at the time. Beauregard said the city chose not to implement its recommendations. Beauregard said that the city will need to divert about $6.5 million in its free cash surplus to address the trust fund deficit and additional employer contribution costs. He said the money represents, quote, funds that otherwise could have been invested in other community priorities. Beyond the cash infusion, the mayor said the city will review the oversight of the health insurance program, which carries about $400,000 annually in broker fees and commissions. He said he asked National Financial Partners to attend next Monday's Methuen City Council meeting. And the Merrimack River Feline Rescue Society's Strut for Strays Walk and Festival is going to be this weekend at Wetikenny Park in Haverhill. The annual family-friendly walk takes place Sunday, June 7th from 10:30 in the morning till 12:30 and ends with lunch on the grounds of Wetikenny Castle at 347 Canosa Avenue. In addition to the hike, live music, face painting, and lawn games are offered. This year's fundraising goal is $60,000. Those who raise at least $50 will receive a commemorative walk T-shirt. Those who raise at least $400 earn a commemorative jacket. The nonprofit's also looking for sponsors for the event. Sponsorships run from $750 to $2,500. Those interested in registering for the walk are advised to go to mrfrs.org. In WHAV sports, the Boston Red Sox are home tonight to take on the Baltimore Orioles. There's always more in the next newscast and at WHAV.net, where you can sign up for the Wavelength's local news e-newspaper. From the Edwin V. Johnson Newsroom, this is Wynn Damon.
0: AP News, I'm Ed Donahue. Secretary of State Marco Rubio says he is optimistic about potentially resuming nuclear talks with Iran. The AP's Sagar Magani has the story.
3: Rubio says for the first time in his memory,
4: they have agreed to negotiate aspects of their nuclear program that just a month ago, just a year ago, they were refusing to even mention, much less enter into discussions about.
3: At the same time,
4: that is not a guarantee that ultimately it will lead to a deal that's acceptable to the Senate or acceptable to the American people.
3: Rubio's appearance before a Senate panel came during an unsteady ceasefire between the U.S. and Iran, with back-and-forth attacks in recent days. Lawmakers from both sides are questioning the war's growing price tag. Maryland Democrat Chris Van Hollen notes it's a war Israeli leader Benjamin Netanyahu has wanted for decades.
5: Turns out he finally found a president who was both stupid and reckless enough to join him.
3: Sagar Magani, Washington.
6: Today's White House press briefing was led by Dr. Mehmet Oz, the administrator for the Centers for Medicare and Medicaid Services. He says President Trump's checkup shows he is in spectacular health.
7: That amount of energy and that amount of mental acuity does not exist in a vacuum. You have to have a vessel to carry it, and the president has a unique ability to just keep going at all hours of the day with remarkable strength.
6: The president went for the fourth known checkup of his second term last week. President Trump signed an executive order on oversight of artificial intelligence less than 2 weeks after postponing a White House ceremony over concerns a similar policy could dull the country's technological edge. This order establishes a framework for the federal government to vet the national security risks of the most advanced AI systems for up to a month before their public release. A former North Carolina police officer has been charged with assault for a beating caught on a doorbell camera. This is AP News. Crews are working under Paris's Notre Dame Cathedral.
8: The excavation started after the cathedral was rebuilt following the 2019 fire. The dig has uncovered hundreds of objects, including a 4th century coin. Archaeologist Lucy Altenberg from the Paris Archaeological Unit showed the AP the 1700-year-old coin.
9: An example of a Roman coin that we found at the Parvis Notre Dame, where you've got the profile of I think it's Constantine, this one. It was identified recently. And on the other side, you've got this sort of figure that's holding a scepter.
8: The discoveries offer a rare glimpse into daily life around the cathedral centuries ago, revealing the foundations and underground structures of a neighborhood that had seemingly disappeared. The site occupies a unique place in Parisian history.
9: To work on something that's really tangibly going to make a difference on the history of Paris.
8: I'm Charles de Ledesma.
6: I'm Ed Donahue, AP News.
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11: Good afternoon. Now your wave weather forecast for Haverhill and the Merrimack Valley. Becoming mostly cloudy for every Tuesday afternoon. We'll climb to around 72. Wind from the northwest, 10 to 15 miles per hour. Gradually decreasing clouds tonight. Not as cool, around 51. Northwest winds, 10 to 15. A bit warmer for Wednesday. Skies will be partly cloudy. 76 for the high. Sunny, warmer, more humid for Thursday. Highs in the lower 80s. I'm WHAV meteorologist James Covington. Your next wave weather in 30 minutes.
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5: Here's the latest WHAV news. I'm Wynn Damon. The Haverhill City Council votes tonight on whether to approve a revised agreement to buy all 7.4 acres of land at 390 East Broadway for a supplemental drinking water well. As WHAV reported 2 weeks ago, the city reached agreement with owner Joyce Hill to buy her entire site for $1.8 million rather than only a portion for $900,000. The city has been eyeing the property for more than a decade because tests show it is geologically the best location for a unique radial collector riverbank well to draw water from an aquifer under the Merrimack River. The initiative has taken on more urgency due to drought conditions that have gripped the Northeast for more than 2 years. Initially, Haverhill Public Works Director Robert Ward proposed the partial purchase and take the money from Water Department reserves, but Hill balked and won support from several city councilors. Haverhill Mayor Melinda Barrett is asking for approval to borrow the remaining $900,000. Ward said that by paying off the loan over 20 years, water rate payers would see an additional 4 cents per 100 cubic feet on their water bills. Ward 4 Councilor Melissa Lewandowski is requesting a discussion of the ongoing safety hazard at 15 Groveland Street, where a single-family home was undermined early last month by a broken water main. The city closed a portion of Lincoln Avenue by Groveland Street and diverted traffic onto Shapley Avenue. Jonathan Stark Sachs, an Andover attorney representing Marianne Salih, is asking councilors to postpone a special permit request for a proposed East Broadway bed and breakfast. He asks that a hearing for Miriam's Cottage, a four-unit bed and breakfast and small events menu at 421 East Broadway, be delayed until Tuesday, June 30th, when all city councilors are expected to be present. While several neighbors have submitted letters and a petition against the plan, Haverhill Planning Director Jackie Byerly is recommending adoption. In her letter to the council, she said, quote, "The proposed use is consistent with the intent of the zoning ordinance because the operation will remain residential in appearance and function while providing a low-intensity lodging use specifically contemplated by the ordinance through the special permit process." The Haverhill City Council meets tonight at 7 o'clock, remotely and in person, at the Theodore A. Pelosi Jr. Council Chambers, Room 202 of Haverhill City Hall. And as public service, 97.9 WHAV plans to carry the meeting live. Demolition of the fire-ravaged Stevens Street Mill Complex is well underway. North Star Contracting Group of Everett began taking down the buildings last Thursday after the State Department of Environmental Protection issued necessary permits for the site adjacent to the Little River in Haverhill. Speaking on WHAV, Haverhill Fire Chief Christopher Sassati explained that the city has not been able to open the street because of the potential that an unstable section of the mill's wall will give way.
6: We have not been able to, just because of the structural integrity of that four-story mill section that runs parallel to Stevens Street. There's debris falling off of it daily on the side of safety. We don't want that to come down on someone.
5: Christine Lindbergh, Chief of Staff for Mayor Melinda Barrett, told WHAV the soonest nearby businesses can reopen is Friday, June 12th. The six businesses have been shut out of their properties since the April 28th fire. She said city officials and its consultants will evaluate the situation on Thursday, June 11th, and decide whether Stevens Street can be reopened or whether it needs to remain closed. In the meantime, Lindbergh said the Haverhill Police Department is providing a traffic detail to steer unauthorized vehicles away from the site. Sasadi said a Haverhill Fire Department crew remains at the property in case of another fire or safety crisis.
6: We'll work with the building department, the city, and the demolition crews to make sure that all safety standards are maintained. They'll be monitoring air quality. We'll be maintaining a fire watch to make sure there's no incidents. There'll be dust control. There's a lot of pieces in place to keep everyone safe.
5: Barrett told councilors earlier demolition will take at least 100 days. Officials are hopeful that the state will come through with money to help defray the $5 million price tag to take down the building just outside Lafayette Square beside the Little River. In an emergency session Friday, May 8th, the Haverhill City Council authorized the mayor to spend up to $5 million to take the mill down to its foundation. North Star Contracting Group bid $3.98 million to demolish the abandoned mill complex, the size of two football fields. In addition to the demolition contract, Barrett also signed a contract with Fuss & O'Neill in Boston to supervise asbestos removal as required by the state DEP. She said that contract is not to exceed $242,000. The mayor also signed a contract with Advanced Security Services of Plasto for $50,000 to maintain an around-the-clock guard on site. Three teens have been charged with setting the building on fire.
0: Business Bulletin.
5: And the Merrimack Valley Chamber of Commerce is planning its annual golf spectacular tournament at the Indian Ridge Country Club. The chamber said the tournament is going to be taking place on the private golf course and includes a shotgun start, driving range, putting green, continental breakfast, and buffet dinner with prime rib, chicken, fish, and more. The chamber also says there will be a raffle and a free gift for all golfers. It's going to be taking place on Monday, July 13th at 11 o'clock that morning at the Indian Ridge Country Club in Andover. Registration is $255 per golfer, $955 per foursome, and golfers may register at MerrimackValleyChamber.com. In WHAV sports, the Boston Red Sox are home tonight to take on the Baltimore Orioles. There's always more in the next newscast and at WHAV.net, where you can sign up for the Wavelength's local news e-newspaper. From the Edwin V. Johnson Newsroom, this is Wynn Damon.
7: I'm Ed Donahue with an AP News Minute. Homeland Security Secretary Mark Wayne Mullen is before a Senate committee. Connecticut Democrat Chris Murphy says department money has been funding unconstitutional or illegal activity. Mullen's response?
8: For you to throw my 275,000 employees underneath DHS and with a broad stroke like that is reckless and irresponsible on your part. We're doing the job that Congress gave us the authority to do. And our men and women out there every single day is enforcing the laws. If you don't like the laws, you can change them. We're not picking and choosing which laws we enforce. We're simply enforcing the law. Period. Full stop.
7: The hearing comes at a time of scrutiny over the Trump administration's immigration enforcement and preparations for the World Cup. Mullen has threatened to withdraw Customs and Border Protection officers from airports and sanctuary cities, which could disrupt international travel. I'm Ed Donahue.
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9: Good afternoon. Now your wave weather forecast for Haverhill and the Merrimack Valley. Becoming mostly cloudy for every Tuesday afternoon. We'll climb to around 72. Wind from the northwest, 10 to 15 miles per hour. Gradually decreasing clouds tonight. Not as cool, around 51. Northwest winds, 10 to 15. A bit warmer for Wednesday. Skies will be partly cloudy. 76 for the high. Sunny, warmer, more humid for Thursday. Highs in the lower 80s. I'm WHAV meteorologist James Covington. Your next wave weather in 30 minutes.
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0: Today is June 2nd. On this day in 1852, hundreds of mill workers at the Woolen Company in Amesbury walked out on strike. 14-year-old George McNeil, who had worked in the carding room since he was 10, immediately organized the children employed by the mill into a mutual benefit association. This began his lifelong commitment to bettering the lives of working men, women, and children. His decades of advocacy for an 8-hour workday earned him the title Father of the 8-Hour Movement. In 1869, he was instrumental in persuading the state legislature to create the Massachusetts Bureau of Labor Statistics. He was co-director of the Bureau, which was the first in the nation and the model for the U.S. Department of Labor. For more about this and other Mass Moments, go online to massmoments.org. 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
1: Here's the latest WHAV news. I'm Wynn Damon. Demolition of the fire-ravaged Stevens Street Mill Complex is well underway. North Star Contracting Group of Everett began taking down the buildings last Thursday after the State Department of Environmental Protection issued necessary permits for the site adjacent to the Little River in Haverhill. Speaking on WHAV, Haverhill Fire Chief Christopher Sassati explained that the city has not been able to open the street because of the potential that an unstable section of the mill's wall will give way.
2: We have not been able to, just because of the structural integrity of that four-story mill section that runs parallel to Stevens Street. There's debris falling off of it daily on the side of safety. We don't want that to come down on someone.
1: Christine Lindbergh, chief of staff for Mayor Melinda Barrett, told WHAV the soonest nearby businesses can reopen is Friday, June 12th. The six businesses have been shut out of their properties since the April 28th fire. She says city officials and its consultants will evaluate the situation on Thursday, June 11th, and decide whether Stevens Street can be reopened or whether it needs to remain closed. In the meantime, Lindbergh said the Haverhill Police Department is providing a traffic detail to steer unauthorized vehicles away from the site. Sassati said a Haverhill Fire Department crew remains at the property in case of another fire or safety crisis.
2: We'll work with the building department, the city, and the demolition crews to make sure that all safety standards are maintained. They'll be monitoring air quality. We'll be maintaining a fire watch to make sure there's no incidents. There'll be dust control. There's a lot of pieces in place to keep everyone safe.
1: Barrett told councilors earlier demolition will take at least 100 days. Officials are hopeful that the state will come through with money to help defray the $5 million price tag to take down the building just outside Lafayette Square beside the Little River. In an emergency session Friday, May 8th, the Haverhill City Council authorized the mayor to spend up to $5 million to take the mill down to its foundation. North Star Contracting Group bid $3.98 million to demolish the abandoned mill complex, the size of two football fields. In addition to the demolition contract, Barrett also signed a contract with Fuss & O'Neill in Boston to supervise asbestos removal as required by the state DEP. She said that contract is not to exceed $242,000. The mayor also signed a contract with Advanced Security Services of Plasto for $50,000 to maintain an around-the-clock guard on site. Three teens have been charged with setting the building on fire. Methuen's mayor says the city could have saved $28 million had it reformed its employee health insurance plans when it was advised to do so in 2019. Mayor D.J. Beauregard said in a statement yesterday that a second review he ordered found premiums paid under the self-funded health insurance plan don't cover actual expenses. He said he brought back consultants from National Financial Partners to study the annual multi-million dollar deficits. He said, quote, while rising prescription drug costs, including GLP-1 medications and large claims, have contributed to growing expenditures, the review found that the health insurance rates supporting the trust fund were significantly underpriced relative to actual claims experience and projected costs. National Financial Partners reviewed Methuen's health insurance program in 2019 at the urging of Sean Cronin of the state's Division of Local Services, the city's fiscal stability officer at the time. Beauregard said the city chose not to implement its recommendations. Beauregard said that the city will need to divert about $6.5 million in its free cash surplus to address the trust fund deficit and additional employer contribution costs. He said the money represents, quote, funds that otherwise could have been invested in other community priorities. Beyond the cash infusion, the mayor said the city will review the oversight of the health insurance program, which carries about $400,000 annually in broker fees and commissions. He said he asked National Financial Partners to attend next Monday's Methuen City Council meeting. And the Merrimack River Feline Rescue Society's Strut for Strays Walk and Festival is going to be this weekend at Winnikenny Park in Haverhill. The annual family-friendly walk takes place Sunday, June 7th from 10:30 in the morning till 12:30 and ends with lunch on the grounds of Winnikenny Castle at 347 Canosa Avenue. In addition to the hike, live music, face painting, and lawn games are offered. This year's fundraising goal is $60,000. Those who raise at least $50 will receive a commemorative walk T-shirt. Those who raise at least $400 earn a commemorative jacket. The nonprofit's also looking for sponsors for the event. Sponsorships run from $750 to $2,500. Those interested in registering for the walk are advised to go to mrfrs.org. In WHB Sports, the Boston Red Sox are home tonight to take on the Baltimore Orioles. There's always more in the next newscast and at WHAV.net, where you can sign up for the Wavelength's local news e-newspaper. From the Edwin V. Johnson Newsroom, this is Wynn Damon.
3: AP News, I'm Ed Donahue. Before a Senate committee is Homeland Security Secretary Mark Wayne Mullen. He was asked by Connecticut Democrat Chris Murphy if a judge finds that what DHS is doing is illegal, would he comply with the court order?
4: If we didn't think courts were politicized, then I would probably be able to answer that. But we see courts over and over again that use their bench for their political opinion, not just the rule of law. So you and we can see that because we see how many times they're overturned.
5: You don't pick and choose court orders you obey based upon whether you believe that
4: what I said
5: to be
4: political. Don't put words in my mouth.
3: There is intense scrutiny about how the Trump administration is carrying out immigration enforcement. The nation's Medicare and Medicaid chief says President Trump is in excellent health. The AP's Sagar Magani has the story.
6: Mehmet Oz is a heart surgeon who had Donald Trump on his TV show 10 years ago.
7: And at the time, I was stunned at how well he was doing.
6: And looking at the president's medical records now,
7: they're spectacular.
6: Oz did not mince words at the White House podium.
7: That amount of energy and that amount of mental acuity does not exist in a vacuum. You have to have a vessel to carry it.
6: But asked why the 80-year-old president last week had the fourth known checkup of his second term.
7: I think he likes the results. He does really well. He aces the test every single day.
6: Oz believes the president wants to make sure everything's going in the right direction. Sagar Magani, Washington.
3: President Trump named Federal Housing Finance Director Bill Pulte as Acting Director of National Intelligence to replace Tulsi Gabbard. House Minority Leader Hakeem Jeffries says Pulte is not qualified.
8: Does he have a national security background? The answer would be no. Does he have a military background? The answer would be no. Does he have a law enforcement background? The answer would be no.
3: This is AP News. New York is suing over the Trump administration's deal to end an offshore wind project.
9: French company Total Energies is getting $1 billion, essentially a refund of its leases for offshore wind projects off New York and North Carolina, if it invests the money in fossil fuel projects instead. State attorneys general from Connecticut, Maine, Massachusetts, New Jersey, Rhode Island, and Vermont joined New York in challenging the cancellation of the lease off of New York, the larger of the two projects and the bulk of the payout. The complaint filed Tuesday names Interior Secretary Doug Burgum among others. He says Total Energies was simply refunded their money, which they have already invested in other energy projects in the U.S., Julie Walker, New York.
3: Authorities in the Caribbean island of St. Kitts and Nevis say they found the body of a Chinese cruise ship passenger who went missing after going on a hike. I'm Ed Donahue, AP News.
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11: Good afternoon. Now your wave weather forecast for Haverhill and the Merrimack Valley. Becoming mostly cloudy for every Tuesday afternoon, we'll climb to around 72. Wind from the northwest, 10 to 15 miles per hour. Gradually decreasing clouds tonight, not as cool, around 51. Northwest winds, 10 to 15. A bit warmer for Wednesday, skies will be partly cloudy, 76 for the high. Sunny, warmer, more humid for Thursday, highs in the lower 80s. I'm WHAV meteorologist James Cuffington. Your next wave weather in 30 minutes.
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4: Here's the latest WHAV news. I'm Wynn Damon. The Haverhill City Council votes tonight on whether to approve a revised agreement to buy all 7.4 acres of land at 390 East Broadway for a supplemental drinking water well. As WHAV reported 2 weeks ago, the city reached agreement with owner Joyce Hill to buy her entire site for $1.8 million rather than only a portion for $900,000. The city has been eyeing the property for more than a decade because tests show it is geologically the best location for a unique radial collector riverbank well to draw water from an aquifer under the Merrimack River. The initiative has taken on more urgency due to drought conditions that have gripped the Northeast for more than 2 years. Initially, Haverhill Public Works Director Robert Ward proposed the partial purchase and take the money from Water Department reserves, but Hill balked and won support from several city councilors. Haverhill Mayor Melinda Barrett is asking for approval to borrow the remaining $900,000. Ward said that by paying off the loan over 20 years, water rate payers would see an additional 4 cents per 100 cubic feet on their water bills. Ward 4 Councilor Melissa Lewandowski is requesting a discussion of the ongoing safety hazard at 15 Groveland Street, where a single-family home was undermined early last month by a broken water main. The city closed a portion of Lincoln Avenue by Groveland Street and diverted traffic onto Shapley Avenue. Jonathan Stark Sachs, an Andover attorney representing Marianne Salih, is asking councilors to postpone a special permit request for a proposed East Broadway bed and breakfast. He asks that a hearing for Miriam's Cottage, a four-unit bed and breakfast and small events menu at 421 East Broadway, be delayed until Tuesday, June 30th, when all city councilors are expected to be present. While several neighbors have submitted letters and a petition against the plan, Haverhill Planning Director Jackie Byerly is recommending adoption. In her letter to the council, she said, quote, "The proposed use is consistent with the intent of the zoning ordinance because the operation will remain residential in appearance and function while providing a low-intensity lodging use specifically contemplated by the ordinance through the special permit process." The Haverhill City Council meets tonight at 7 o'clock, remotely and in person, at the Theodore A. Pelosi Jr. Council Chambers, room 202 of Haverhill City Hall. And as public service, 97.9 WHAV plans to carry the meeting live. Demolition of the fire-ravaged Stevens Street Mill Complex is well underway. North Star Contracting Group of Everett began taking down the buildings last Thursday after the State Department of Environmental Protection issued necessary permits for the site adjacent to the Little River in Haverhill. Speaking on WHAV, Haverhill Fire Chief Christopher Sassati explained that the city has not been able to open the street because of the potential that an unstable section of the mill's wall will give way.
5: We have not been able to just because of the structural integrity of that four-story mill section that runs parallel to Stephen Street. There's debris falling off of it daily on the side of safety. We don't want that to come down on someone.
4: Christine Lindbergh, chief of staff for Mayor Melinda Barrett, told WHAV the soonest nearby businesses can reopen is Friday, June 12th. The six businesses have been shut out of their properties since the April 28th fire. She says city officials and its consultants will evaluate the situation on Thursday, June 11th, and decide whether Stephen Street can be reopened or whether it needs to remain closed. In the meantime, Lindbergh said the Haverhill Police Department is providing a traffic detail to steer unauthorized vehicles away from the site. Sasadi said a Haverhill Fire Department crew remains at the property in case of another fire or safety crisis.
5: We'll work with the building department, the city, and the demolition crews to make sure that all safety standards are maintained. They'll be monitoring air quality. We'll be maintaining a fire watch to make sure there's no incidents. There'll be dust control. There's a lot of pieces in place to keep everyone safe.
4: Barrett told councilors earlier demolition will take at least 100 days. Officials are hopeful that the state will come through with money to help defray the $5 million price tag to take down the building just outside Lafayette Square beside the Little River. In an emergency session Friday, May 8th, the Haverhill City Council authorized the mayor to spend up to $5 million to take the mill down to its foundation. North Star Contracting Group bid $3.98 million to demolish the abandoned mill complex, the size of two football fields. In addition to the demolition contract, Barrett also signed a contract with Fuss & O'Neill in Boston to supervise asbestos removal as required by the state DEP. She said that contract is not to exceed $242,000. The mayor also signed a contract with Advanced Security Services of Plasto for $50,000 to maintain an around-the-clock guard on site. Three teens have been charged with setting the building on fire. And the Merrimack Valley Chamber of Commerce is planning its annual golf spectacular tournament at the Indian Ridge Country Club. The chamber said the tournament is going to be taking place on the private golf course and includes a shotgun start, driving range, putting green, continental breakfast, and buffet dinner with prime rib, chicken, fish, and more. The chamber also says there will be a raffle and a free gift for all golfers. It's going to be taking place on Monday, July 13th at 11 o'clock that morning at the Indian Ridge Country Club in Andover. Registration is $255 per golfer, $955 per foursome, and golfers may register at MerrimackValleyChamber.com. In WHAV sports, the Boston Red Sox are home tonight to take on the Baltimore Orioles. There's always more in the next newscast and at WHAV.net, where you can sign up for the Wavelength's local news e-newspaper. From the Edwin V. Johnson Newsroom, this is Wynn Damon.
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7: I'm Ed Donahue with an AP News Minute. Stocks finished higher, the Dow up 228 points. Its two semi-official news agencies say Iran stopped talking with mediators after Israel threatened to bomb Beirut. President Trump called the reports of a cessation in talks false and erroneous. On Capitol Hill, Secretary of State Marco Rubio says progress with Iran is being made.
8: For the first time, certainly in my memory, they have agreed to negotiate aspects of their nuclear program that just a month ago, just a year ago, they were refusing to even mention, much less enter into discussions about. That is not a guarantee that ultimately it will lead to a deal that's acceptable to the Senate or acceptable to the American people. But we'll be able to engage them in a process to truly test the proposition of how far they're willing to go.
7: Marco Rubio says he is optimistic about the potential for a resumption in nuclear talks with Iran, despite a shaky ceasefire in the war. I'm Ed Donahue.
9: Wave weather. good afternoon. Now your wave weather forecast for Haverhill and the Merrimack Valley. Becoming mostly cloudy for every Tuesday afternoon. We'll climb to around 72. Wind from the northwest, 10 to 15 miles per hour. Gradually decreasing clouds tonight. Not as cool, around 51. Northwest winds, 10 to 15. A bit warmer for Wednesday. Skies will be partly cloudy, 76 for the high. Sunny, warmer, more humid for Thursday. Highs in the lower 80s. I'm WHAV meteorologist James Coffington. Your next wave weather in 30 minutes.
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3: Here's the latest WHAV news. I'm Wynn Damon. Demolition of the fire-ravaged Stevens Street Mill Complex is well underway. North Star Contracting Group of Everett began taking down the buildings last Thursday after the State Department of Environmental Protection issued necessary permits for the site adjacent to the Little River in Haverhill. Speaking on WHAV, Haverhill Fire Chief Christopher Sassati explained that the city has not been able to open the street because of the potential that an unstable section of the mill's wall will give way.
4: We have not been able to, just because of the structural integrity of that four-story mill section that runs parallel to Stevens Street. There's debris falling off of it daily on the side of safety. We don't want that to come down on someone.
3: Christine Lindbergh, chief of staff for Mayor Melinda Barrett, told WHAV the soonest nearby businesses can reopen is Friday, June 12th. The six businesses have been shut out of their properties since the April 28th fire. She says city officials and its consultants will evaluate the situation on Thursday, June 11th, and decide whether Stevens Street can be reopened or whether it needs to remain closed. In the meantime, Lindbergh said the Haverhill Police Department is providing a traffic detail to steer unauthorized vehicles away from the site. Sassati said a Haverhill Fire Department crew remains at the property in case of another fire or safety crisis.
4: We'll work with the building department, the city, and the demolition crews to make sure that all safety standards are maintained. They'll be monitoring air quality. We'll be maintaining a fire watch to make sure there's no incidents. There'll be dust control. There's a lot of pieces in place to keep everyone safe.
3: Barrett told councilors earlier demolition will take at least 100 days. Officials are hopeful that the state will come through with money to help defray the $5 million price tag to take down the building just outside Lafayette Square beside the Little River. In an emergency session Friday, May 8th, the Haverhill City Council authorized the mayor to spend up to $5 million to take the mill down to its foundation. North Star Contracting Group bid $3.98 million to demolish the abandoned mill complex, the size of two football fields. In addition to the demolition contract, Barrett also signed a contract with Fuss & O'Neill in Boston to supervise asbestos removal as required by the state DEP. She said that contract is not to exceed $242,000. The mayor also signed a contract with Advanced Security Services of Plasto for $50,000 to maintain an around-the-clock guard on site. Three teens have been charged with setting the building on fire. Methuen's mayor says the city could have saved $28 million had it reformed its employee health insurance plans when it was advised to do so in 2019. Mayor D.J. Beauregard said in a statement yesterday that a second review he ordered found premiums paid under the self-funded health insurance plan don't cover actual expenses. He said he brought back consultants from National Financial Partners to study the annual multi-million dollar deficits. He said, quote, while rising prescription drug costs, including GLP-1 medications and large claims, have contributed to growing expenditures, the review found that the health insurance rates supporting the trust fund were significantly underpriced relative to actual claims experience and projected costs. National Financial Partners reviewed Methuen's health insurance program in 2019 at the urging of Sean Cronin of the state's Division of Local Services, the city's fiscal stability officer at the time. Beauregard said the city chose not to implement its recommendations. Beauregard said that the city will need to divert about $6.5 million in its free cash surplus to address the trust fund deficit and additional employer contribution costs. He said the money represents, quote, funds that otherwise could have been invested in other community priorities. Beyond the cash infusion, the mayor said the city will review the oversight of the health insurance program, which carries about $400,000 annually in broker fees and commissions. He said he asked National Financial Partners to attend next Monday's Methuen City Council meeting. And the Merrimack River Feline Rescue Society's Strut for Strays Walk and Festival is going to be this weekend at Winnikenny Park in Haverhill. The annual family-friendly walk takes place Sunday, June 7th from 10:30 in the morning till 12:30 and ends with lunch on the grounds of Winnikenny Castle at 347 Canosa Avenue. In addition to the hike, live music, face painting, and lawn games are offered. This year's fundraising goal is $60,000. Those who raise at least $50 will receive a commemorative walk T-shirt. Those who raise at least $400 earn a commemorative jacket. The nonprofit's also looking for sponsors for the event. Sponsorships run from $750 to $2,500. Those interested in registering for the walk are advised to go to mrfrs.org. In WHAV sports, the Boston Red Sox are home tonight to take on the Baltimore Orioles. There's always more in the next newscast and at WHAV.net, where you can sign up for the Wavelengths Local News e-newspaper. From the Edwin V. Johnson Newsroom, this is Wynn Damon.
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6: AP News, I'm Ben Thomas. Acting Attorney General Todd Blanche says the Trump administration's scrapping its $1.8 billion anti-weaponization fund. Meanwhile, President Trump's pick for his next director of national intelligence is drawing bipartisan criticism. Sagar Magani reports it hit many as a surprise.
7: The president has tabbed federal housing regulator Bill Pulte to replace Tulsi Gabbard, who resigned last month. On Capitol Hill, even Republicans questioned Pulte's national security or intelligence background.
8: I see no evidence of any qualifications for that job.
7: Texas Republican John Cornyn's on the Senate Intelligence Committee, where Chairman Tom Cotton was about as succinct.
9: I have no observations on the matter.
7: Democrat Chris Coons does.
10: I think it is stunning.
7: Noting Pulte's become a Trump attack dog of sorts, using his perch to accuse perceived Trump enemies of mortgage fraud.
11: Proven himself willing to act as a Trump political puppet.
7: Top Senate Democrat Chuck Schumer says the appointment makes clear the president's looking for loyalty over protecting America. Sagar Magani, Washington.
6: Iranian state media says Tehran stopped communicating with mediators after Israel threatened to bomb Beirut in its fight against the Lebanese militia Hezbollah. Malik Harb reports Israeli drone strikes on southern Lebanon killed 11 today.
12: The Israeli strikes in Lebanon, as well as attacks by the Iranian-backed militant group in northern Israel on Tuesday, come in an ongoing military escalation, with Israeli forces recently making their deepest incursion to Lebanon in 26 years, and Hezbollah's use of hard-to-detect fiber-optic drones that has been deadly for the Israeli military.
6: Oil prices rose again, Brent crude settling at $96 per barrel. U.S. gasoline prices eased another 3 cents. On Wall Street, small gains for the S&P and the NASDAQ. The Dow rose 228 points. This is AP News. A busy primary day. Julie Walker has a roundup.
13: New Jersey, Montana, Iowa, New Mexico, South Dakota, California. There is a lot to watch. The L.A. mayoral race and the California governor primary, with around 60 candidates, are the headliners. But don't expect timely declarations there. Beyond the headliners, the California primary is the first test of the Democrats' House gerrymander in response to President Trump's gerrymandering war that began in Texas. Beyond Cali, Iowa Democrats settle a competitive Senate primary. New Jersey Dems will pick a challenger against AWOL Republican Tom Keene, and New Mexico Dems will choose a nominee in the race to replace the outgoing governor. The Democratic nominee will be the favorite in November, and in Maine, which holds a primary next week, the Graham-Plattner fallout continues. I'm Julie Walker.
6: The latest at APnews.com. I'm Ben Thomas. 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
14: Wave weather.
10: Good afternoon. Now your wave weather forecast for Haverhill and the Merrimack Valley. Becoming mostly cloudy Friday Tuesday afternoon. We'll climb to around 72. Wind from the northwest, 10 to 15 miles per hour. Gradually decreasing clouds tonight. Not as cool, low around 51. Northwest winds, 10 to 15. A bit warmer for Wednesday. Skies will be partly cloudy, 76 for the high. Sunny, warmer, more humid for Thursday. Highs in the lower 80s. I'm WHAV meteorologist James Covington. Your next wave weather in 30 minutes.
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0: Miss one of WHAV's live interviews? 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
3: 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In the Edwin B. Johnson Newsroom, this is Jennifer Cosgrove.

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6: Here's the latest WHAV news. I'm Wynn Damon. The Haverhill City Council votes tonight on whether to approve a revised agreement to buy all 7.4 acres of land at 390 East Broadway for a supplemental drinking water well. As WHAV reported 2 weeks ago, the city reached agreement with owner Joyce Hill to buy her entire site for $1.8 million rather than only a portion for $900,000. The city's been eyeing the property for more than a decade because tests show it is geologically the best location for a unique radial collector riverbank well to draw water from an aquifer under the Merrimack River. The initiative has taken on more urgency due to drought conditions that have gripped the Northeast for more than 2 years. Initially, Haverhill Public Works Director Robert Ward proposed the partial purchase and take the money from Water Department reserves, but Hill balked and won support from several city councilors. Haverhill Mayor Melinda Barrett is asking for approval to borrow the remaining $900,000. Ward said that by paying off the loan over 20 years, water rate payers would see an additional 4 cents per 100 cubic feet on their water bills. Ward 4 Councilor Melissa Lewandowski is requesting a discussion of the ongoing safety hazard at 15 Groveland Street, where a single-family home was undermined early last month by a broken water main. The city closed a portion of Lincoln Avenue by Groveland Street and diverted traffic onto Shapley Avenue. Jonathan Stark Sachs, an Andover attorney representing Marianne Salih, is asking councilors to postpone a special permit request for a proposed East Broadway bed and breakfast. He asks that a hearing for Miriam's Cottage, a four-unit bed and breakfast and small events menu at 421 East Broadway, be delayed until Tuesday, June 30th, when all city councilors are expected to be present. While several neighbors have submitted letters and a petition against the plan, Haverhill Planning Director Jackie Byerly is recommending adoption. In her letter to the council, she said, quote, "The proposed use is consistent with the intent of the zoning ordinance because the operation will remain residential in appearance and function while providing a low-intensity lodging use specifically contemplated by the ordinance through the special permit process." The Haverhill City Council meets tonight at 7 o'clock, remotely and in person, at the Theodore A. Pelosi Jr. Council Chambers, room 202 of Haverhill City Hall. And as public service, 97.9 WHAV plans to carry the meeting live. Demolition of the fire-ravaged Stevens Street Mill Complex is well underway. North Star Contracting Group of Everett began taking down the buildings last Thursday after the State Department of Environmental Protection issued necessary permits for the site adjacent to the Little River in Haverhill. Speaking on WHAV, Haverhill Fire Chief Christopher Sassati explained that the city has not been able to open the street because of the potential that an unstable section of the mill's wall will give way.
7: We have not been able to, just because of the structural integrity of that four-story mill section that runs parallel to Stevens Street. There's debris falling off of it daily on the side of safety. We don't want that to come down on someone.
6: Christine Lindberg, chief of staff for Mayor Melinda Barrett, told WHAV the soonest nearby businesses can reopen is Friday, June 12th. The six businesses have been shut out of their properties since the April 28th fire. She said city officials and its consultants will evaluate the situation on Thursday, June 11th, and decide whether Stephen Street can be reopened or whether it needs to remain closed. In the meantime, Lindbergh said the Haverhill Police Department is providing a traffic detail to steer unauthorized vehicles away from the site. Sasadi said a Haverhill Fire Department crew remains at the property in case of another fire or safety crisis.
7: We'll work with the building department, the city, and the demolition crews to make sure that all safety standards are maintained. They'll be monitoring air quality. We'll be maintaining a fire watch to make sure there's no incidents. There'll be dust control. There's a lot of pieces in place to keep everyone safe.
6: Barrett told councillors earlier demolition will take at least 100 days. Officials are hopeful that the state will come through with money to help defray the $5 million price tag to take down the building just outside Lafayette Square beside the Little River. In an emergency session Friday, May 8th, the Haverhill City Council authorized the mayor to spend up to $5 million to take the mill down to its foundation. North Star Contracting Group bid $3.98 million to demolish the abandoned mill complex, the size of two football fields. In addition to the demolition contract, Barrett also signed a contract with Fuss & O'Neill in Boston to supervise asbestos removal as required by the state DEP. She said that contract is not to exceed $242,000. The mayor also signed a contract with Advanced Security Services of Plasto for $50,000 to maintain an around-the-clock guard on site. Three teens have been charged with setting the building on fire.
3: Business Bulletin.
6: And the Merrimack Valley Chamber of Commerce is planning its annual golf spectacular tournament at the Indian Ridge Country Club. The chamber said the tournament is going to be taking place on the private golf course and includes a shotgun start, driving range, putting green, continental breakfast, and buffet dinner with prime rib, chicken, fish, and more. The chamber also says there will be a raffle and a free gift for all golfers. It's going to be taking place on Monday, July 13th at 11 o'clock that morning at the Indian Ridge Country Club in Andover. Registration is $255 per golfer, $955 per foursome, and golfers may register at MerrimackValleyChamber.com. In WHAV sports, the Boston Red Sox are home tonight to take on the Baltimore Orioles. There's always more in the next newscast and at WHAV.net, where you can sign up for the Wavelength's local news e-newspaper. From the Edwin V. Johnson Newsroom, this is Wynn Damon.
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9: I'm Ben Thomas with an AP News Minute. President Trump has signed an executive order on oversight of artificial intelligence. It's not yet clear how it may differ from an order he was about to sign less than 2 weeks ago, but postponed over his concern it could blunt the U.S. edge in AI technology. Mike Kempen reports job openings are up.
10: The Labor Department says U.S. job openings jumped to 7.6 million in April, up from just under 7 million in March, and the most since May 2024. Economists had forecasted just 6.8 million openings. The labor market has looked resilient, despite economic uncertainty caused by the Iran war. Layoffs fell, but so did the number of Americans quitting their jobs, a sign of confidence in their prospects. Mike Hemp in Washington.
9: AAA puts the average price for a gallon of gas at $4.29 per gallon. On Wall Street, small gains for the S&P and the NASDAQ. The Dow rose 228 points. I'm Ben Thomas.
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11: Good afternoon. Now your wave weather forecast for Haverhill and the Merrimack Valley. Becoming mostly cloudy for every Tuesday afternoon, we'll climb to around 72. Wind from the northwest, 10 to 15 miles per hour. Gradually decreasing clouds tonight, not as cool, around 51. Northwest winds, 10 to 15. A bit warmer for Wednesday. Skies will be partly cloudy. 76 for the high. Sunny, warmer, more humid for Thursday. Highs in the lower 80s. I'm WHAV meteorologist James Covington. Your next wave weather in 30 minutes.
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0: You're listening to The Human Bird, Joe Belmont, with Byron Harlan, and you're on The Soundbeat. Goethe's devil did it. Superstitious ship captains and newsroom editors alike forbid it. And NYU philosophy professor Charles Shaw went a step further in a New York Times article in 1931. Whistling, he said, is the unmistakable sign of the moron. It's only the inferior and maladjusted individual who ever seeks emotional relief in such a bird-like act as that of whistling. Joe Belmont would have differed. He made a career out of whistling, impersonating our feathered friends for dozens of recordings in the early 1900s. You've been listening to The Blue Jay and the Thrush, an Edison Blue Amberol cylinder from 1914.
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10: I've heard people say that too much of anything is not good for you, baby. 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
1: WHAV LP Haverhill. Here's the latest WHAV news. I'm Wynn Damon. Demolition of the fire-ravaged Stevens Street Mill Complex is well underway. North Star Contracting Group of Everett began taking down the buildings last Thursday after the State Department of Environmental Protection issued necessary permits for the site adjacent to the Little River in Haverhill. Speaking on WHAV, Haverhill Fire Chief Christopher Sassati explained that the city has not been able to open the street because of the potential that an unstable section of the mill's wall will give way.
2: We have not been able to, just because of the structural integrity of that four-story mill section that runs parallel to Stevens Street. There's debris falling off of it daily on the side of safety. We don't want that to come down on someone.
1: Christine Lindbergh, chief of staff for Mayor Melinda Barrett, told WHAV the soonest nearby businesses can reopen is Friday, June 12th. The six businesses have been shut out of their properties since the April 28th fire. She says city officials and its consultants will evaluate the situation on Thursday, June 11th, and decide whether Stevens Street can be reopened or whether it needs to remain closed. In the meantime, Lindbergh said the Haverhill Police Department is providing a traffic detail to steer unauthorized vehicles away from the site. Sassati said a Haverhill Fire Department crew remains at the property in case of another fire or safety crisis.
2: We'll work with the building department, the city, and the demolition crews to make sure that all safety standards are maintained. They'll be monitoring air quality. We'll be maintaining a fire watch to make sure there's no incidents. There'll be dust control. There's a lot of pieces in place to keep everyone safe.
1: Barrett told councilors earlier demolition will take at least 100 days. Officials are hopeful that the state will come through with money to help defray the $5 million price tag to take down the building just outside Lafayette Square beside the Little River. In an emergency session Friday, May 8th, the Haverhill City Council authorized the mayor to spend up to $5 million to take the mill down to its foundation. North Star Contracting Group bid $3.98 million to demolish the abandoned mill complex, the size of two football fields. In addition to the demolition contract, Barrett also signed a contract with Fuss & O'Neill in Boston to supervise asbestos removal as required by the state DEP. She said that contract is not to exceed $242,000. The mayor also signed a contract with Advanced Security Services of Plasto for $50,000 to maintain an around-the-clock guard on site. Three teens have been charged with setting the building on fire. Methuen's mayor says the city could have saved $28 million had it reformed its employee health insurance plans when it was advised to do so in 2019. Mayor D.J. Beauregard said in a statement yesterday that a second review he ordered found premiums paid under the self-funded health insurance plan don't cover actual expenses. He said he brought back consultants from National Financial Partners to study the annual multi-million dollar deficits. He said, quote, while rising prescription drug costs, including GLP-1 medications and large claims, have contributed to growing expenditures, the review found that the health insurance rates supporting the trust fund were significantly underpriced relative to actual claims experience and projected costs. National Financial Partners reviewed Methuen's health insurance program in 2019 at the urging of Sean Cronin of the state's Division of Local Services, the city's fiscal stability officer at the time. Beauregard said the city chose not to implement its recommendations. Beauregard said that the city will need to divert about $6.5 million in its free cash surplus to address the trust fund deficit and additional employer contribution costs. He said the money represents, quote, funds that otherwise could have been invested in other community priorities. Beyond the cash infusion, the mayor said the city will review the oversight of the health insurance program, which carries about $400,000 annually in broker fees and commissions. He said he asked National Financial Partners to attend next Monday's Methuen City Council meeting. And the Merrimack River Feline Rescue Society's Strut for Strays Walk and Festival is going to be this weekend at Winnikenny Park in Haverhill. The annual family-friendly walk takes place Sunday, June 7th from 10:30 in the morning till 12:30 and ends with lunch on the grounds of Winnikenny Castle at 347 Canosa Avenue. In addition to the hike, live music, face painting, and lawn games are offered. This year's fundraising goal is $60,000. Those who raise at least $50 will receive a commemorative walk t-shirt. Those who raise at least $400 earn a commemorative jacket. The nonprofit's also looking for sponsors for the event. Sponsorships run from $750 to $2,500. Those interested in registering for the walk are advised to go to mrfrs.org. In WHAV Sports, the Boston Red Sox are home tonight to take on the Baltimore Orioles. There's always more in the next newscast and at WHAV.net, where you can sign up for the Wavelength's local news e-newspaper. From the Edwin V. Johnson Newsroom, this is Wynn Damon.
0: AP News, I'm Ben Thomas. The Trump administration scrapping the nearly $1.8 billion fund meant to compensate allies of President Trump. Acting Attorney General Todd Blanche telling a House panel,
3: "We are not moving forward with the fund, period. The reasons for the fund is something that President Trump talked about for a long time, which is the fact that there were a lot of people in this country who had their government weaponized against them. The reasons for the fund, I think, remain as important as they were before, but we are not moving forward with the fund."
4: Not moving forward ever.
3: Correct.
0: President Trump has named Federal Housing Finance Director Bill Pulte as Acting Director of National Intelligence. But Democrats and Republicans on Capitol Hill are unenthusiastic. Republican Senator John Cornyn:
5: "I see no evidence of any qualifications for that job."
0: Senator Chris Coons, Democrat from Delaware:
6: "I think it is stunning that President Trump has chosen someone with literally zero national security or intelligence experience to be the Director of National Intelligence. And someone who has shown not just a willingness, but an enthusiasm to use inappropriately gotten mortgage information to go after President Trump's opponents. That is a really chilling sign."
0: In Iran, two semi-official news agencies report Tehran has stopped communicating with mediators. Comes after Israel threatened to bomb Beirut as it fights the Hezbollah militant group in Lebanon. But Secretary of State Marco Rubio expressed some optimism in an appearance before the Senate Foreign Relations Committee.
7: "For the first time, certainly in my memory, they have agreed to negotiate aspects of their nuclear program that just a month ago, or just a year ago, they were refusing to even mention, much less enter into discussions about. That is not a guarantee that ultimately it will lead to a deal that's acceptable to the Senate or acceptable to the American people."
0: This is AP News. President Trump signed an executive order on oversight of artificial intelligence. It's not yet clear how it may differ from an order he was about to sign less than 2 weeks ago, but postponed over his concern it could blunt the U.S. edge in AI technology. Seth Sutel now with the AP Markets Report.
8: Stocks edged up to more records on Wall Street as winners of the artificial intelligence boom kept driving the market higher. The S&P 500 rose 0.1%. The Dow added 228 points. That's about 0.4%. The Nasdaq Composite edged up less than 0.1%. Semiconductor company Marvell Technology jumped more than 32%. That came after the CEO of NVIDIA said Marvell could be the next company to be worth more than $1 trillion. Alphabet fell 3.9%. The parent company of Google said it's raising $80 billion to help pay for its AI investments. Seth Sutel, New York.
0: 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I'm Ben Thomas. 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
9: Wave weather.
10: Good evening. Now your wave weather forecast for Haverhill and the Merrimack Valley. Skies clear out tonight with a low around 50. Northwest winds 10 to 15 miles per hour. Breezy and warmer for Wednesday. Partly cloudy with a high around 78. Southeast winds 10 to 20. Skies will be clear Wednesday night, below near 54. Lots of sunshine, warmer, more humid for Thursday. Highs in the mid-80s. I'm WHAV meteorologist James Covington. Your next wave weather in 30 minutes.
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3: I'm Ben Thomas with an AP News Minute. Despite nominal ceasefires, fighting continues between Israel and Hezbollah in Lebanon, while Israeli troops have advanced against Hamas in Gaza. Meanwhile, Charles Deledesma reports Israeli settlers again torched homes in a Palestinian village outside Ramallah in the occupied West Bank.
4: Emergency crews and bystanders arriving as embers spread through the hamlet of Kerbet Abu Falah. The area, which is surrounded by Israeli settlements and outposts, has emerged as a hotspot for violence as settlers expand their reach and move closer to larger Palestinian towns and villages. Local inhabitants say Kerbet Abu Falah and the surrounding farms have been the site of multiple attacks this year. Nassim Salah Shuman, chairman of the village council, tells the AP, from the end of March until today, this area has been subjected to more than 30 attacks. I'm Charles Deledesma.
3: And I'm Ben Thomas.
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5: Good evening. Now your Wave Weather forecast for Haverhill and the Merrimack Valley. Skies clear out tonight with a low around 50. Northwest winds 10 to 15 miles per hour. Breezy and warmer throughout Wednesday, partly cloudy with a high around 78. Southeast winds 10 to 20. Skies will be clear Wednesday night, low near 54. Lots of sunshine, warmer, more humid for Thursday. Highs in the mid-80s. I'm WHAV meteorologist James Covington. Your next Wave Weather in 30 minutes.
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1: City Council is not required to provide remote access to the meeting. Members of the public are welcome to attend this in-person meeting. Please note that a live stream of the meeting is being provided only as a courtesy to the public, and the meeting will not be suspended or terminated if technological problems interrupt the virtual broadcast, unless otherwise required by law. Members of the public with particular interest in any specific item on this agenda should make plans for in-person versus virtual attendance accordingly. Those attending tonight's meeting should be aware that the meeting is being audio and video recorded by HC Media, WHAV, The Eagle Tribune, and Al Pereira. Any audience members who wish to record any part of the meeting must inform the council president, who will announce the recording. This is to comply with the Massachusetts wiretap statute. Thank you. May the supreme legislator grant that we be worthy of our power and responsibility, that we deliberate and achieve with wisdom and understanding, recognizing the rights of all our citizens, with full regard for the dignity and justness of the individual. Would you all please join me in rising for the Pledge of Allegiance?
2: I pledge allegiance to the flag of the United States of America and to the republic for which it stands, one nation, under God, indivisible, with liberty and justice for all.
1: Councilor Lewandowski, you had the minutes from last meeting?
3: I did, Mr. President. I found them to be in order, and I would make a motion that we accept them and place them on file.
4: Second.
1: Motion from Councilor Lewandowski, second from Councilor Tui. All in favor?
5: Aye.
1: Those are accepted and placed on file. Councilor Tui, would you do the honors for tonight's meeting?
6: Yes, sir.
1: Thank you very much. Madam Clerk, first item, please.
7: Mayor Barrett submits the following order. Order authorizing Mayor Barrett to accept a gift of $1,500 for the Happy Rides program at the Citizen Center from the Breakfast Exchange Club in Haverhill on the Council to the Council on Aging Department.
1: Mayor Barrett.
8: Thank you, Mr. President. Thank you, councilors, and thank you to the Breakfast Exchange Club. Not easy to say. We appreciate their generous donation. The Happy Rides will take full advantage and bring our seniors on visits to different places. I know they've gone to a few places already as the vehicle has just kind of hit the road in the last month or two, so it will come in very handy, and we appreciate their generous donation.
6: Move to accept the gift.
4: Second.
1: Motion from Councilor Sullivan, second from Councilor McGonigal. Madam Clerk, please call the roll.
7: Vice President Mitchelson.
9: Yes.
7: Councilor Baselier.
10: Yes.
7: Councilor Diodati.
11: Yes.
7: Councilor Sullivan.
6: Yes.
7: Councilor Lewandowski?
3: Yes.
7: Councilor Tui?
6: Yes.
7: Councilor McGonigal?
9: Yes.
7: Councilor LePage?
9: Yes.
7: Councilor Rogers?
3: Yes.
7: And President Jordan?
1: Yes.
7: Did I miss one?
1: Councilor Ferreira, but she is absent.
7: Oh,
1: tonight.
7: She's absent, right. Okay, so that makes 10 yeas, 0 nays, 1 absent.
1: That passes, and as the mayor stated, thank you very much to the Breakfast Exchange Club. Madam Clerk, next item, please.
7: Mayor Barrett submits a memorandum agreement for the Highway Park Group. Order, memorandum agreement between the City of Haverhill and the Highway Park Group, Lynn LNA Local 175. File for 10 days.
6: So moved.
4: Second.
1: Motion from Councilor Sullivan, second from Councilor McGonigal. All in favor?
5: Aye.
1: And that's placed on file for 10 days. Next item, please.
7: Mayor Barrett submits the following order to authorize a taking of 309 East Broadway. Order.
1: Sorry, 5.3. That's 5.4.
7: Oh, I'm sorry.
1: It's okay.
7: I skipped one.
1: Yep, it's okay.
7: Mayor Barrett submits a memorandum agreement for the administrative, professional, and non-union groups. Order memorandum agreement between the City of Haverhill and the administrative, professional, non-union groups. File for 10 days.
6: So moved.
4: Second.
1: Motion from Councilor Sullivan, second from Vice President Mitchelson. All in favor?
5: Aye.
1: And that's placed on file for 10 days. Next item, please.
7: Mayor Barrett submits the following order to authorize the taking of 309 East Broadway. Order that the city is hereby authorized to acquire either by purchase or eminent domain the parcel of land located at 309 East Broadway and containing approximately 7.4 acres, being all as described in the deed granted to the owner recorded in the Essex South Registry of Deeds in Book 12514, page 522, meaning and intending to include all rights, title, interest, extending from top of bank to the mean low watermark of the Merrimack River for water supply purposes from Joyce E. Hill for the amount of $1,800,000?
1: Correct.
7: Thank you. This requires a two-thirds majority vote.
1: And then can you also just pull up 16.3? We will vote on them separately, but it is a related item.
7: Absolutely. 16.3. Mayor Barrett submits a loan order for $900,000 for the acquisition of property at 309 East Broadway. Order that the city is hereby authorized to acquire either by purchase or eminent domain of the parcel of land located at 309 East Broadway. Identifies as assessor's parcel ID 469-188-6 for the purpose of providing a new water supply well for the city's water supply and to take any other action incidental and related hereto. Filed on May 20th, 2026.
1: Thank you, Madam Clerk. Mayor Barrett.
8: Thank you, Mr. President. Thank you, councilors. This has been before you before. We have gone back to the drawing board, and we are trying to acquire this critical piece of our water infrastructure. I hope you can all support this. I have Bob Ward here to introduce a little more technical introduction to what's going on to the general public. I know some of you were able to see a presentation earlier, and we'll run through that quickly. We'll describe the taking, and we have attorneys here to describe the legal aspects.
1: Thank you.
4: Good evening, Mr. President, members of the City Council. For the record, my name is Robert Ward, DPW Director of Water Wastewater for the City of Haverhill.
1: Thank you.
4: So tonight you have two documents before you for East 309 East Broadway. The first is a City Council order to authorize the taking of the property at 309 East Broadway. The second document is a loan order for $900,000 to pay for the property. So I'm going to get into, I'll give you a little bit of a brief background leading up to tonight because for the public's information.
1: As concise as you can make it. Thank you.
4: We'll do. Our engineer, Rob Williamson from Wright-Pierce, give a quick technical presentation on how we came about this site and what's so special about it. And then Michael Leon from Nutter. They've been involved from the very beginning, going many years back with the purchase of this property. And then we have City Solicitor Joe Ruotolo from MTC. He prepared the taking documents and a couple other things, so he can answer any questions on that. So the brief story leading up to this, as you recall, on February 10th and again on March 10th this year, we came before you with a proposed City Council order for the eminent domain taking of part of the property at East Broadway. The proposed taking was to take approximately, I think it was about 4.5 to 5 acres of the property, leaving the house and 2 acres. It was not a friendly taking. We had been gone around with the property owner for many years, and we got to a point where we really need to move forward with this project, and so we decided on going with the eminent domain taking of the property that we needed for the well. You know, the eminent domain taking was for the purpose of water supply, and the plan is to put a Ranny collector well for the city's public water supply on this site. So that's the purpose of it. So we came to City Council, as I said, February 10th, March 10th. We were unsuccessful at making our case. There were some councilors who were or expressed a real concern with an eminent domain taking. They also expressed that, you know, obviously if they're not in favor of eminent domain, some kind of negotiated agreement with the property owner. At the same time, they also expressed that, you know, they may be willing to appropriate more money to purchase the entire parcel, which is about, I think it's about 7.5 acres plus or minus, and the price tag. Price tag for the eminent domain taking was $917,000, I think, with the damages. The appraised value of the entire property is $1.8 million. So that sort of leads us up to where we are today. So since that March 10th meeting, we have negotiated a taking agreement with the property owner. The mayor has signed it. The property owner has signed it. So it is now a willing transaction, if you may. It includes a few things. In addition to the price, $1.8 million, she's agreed, and I'm not a lawyer, so these may not be the right legal terms to express this, but she's not going to contest the eminent domain taking, so it'll be a friendly taking. Couple of terms and conditions. The actual transfer of ownership is scheduled in the agreement for July 31st to give her time to move things out. And in the meantime, she's given us permission to go on the property to continue our work with developing that well. A couple other minor things in there, too, that we had all agreed to. So that's pretty much the story leading up to today. And I think first I'm going to have Rob Williamson come up, and he can give you the run-through on the well site and how we came to that location.
1: Councilor McGonigal, do you have a question now, or do you want to wait?
5: No, I'll wait, Mr. Okay. President. Thank you.
1: Yep.
9: Aaron said we got it, and Dave will take care of it.
10: Apparently, Dave didn't get the memo.
11: The Jeopardy music.
5: Hey, good one.
1: Look at you. You're faster than you thought, Dave.
5: Nice job.
12: Two nights, two saves, Dave.
13: As he's setting that up, I think I can
1: start. Your name and address for the record.
13: Yeah, Rob Williamson. I'm from Casco, Maine. I work for the consulting firm Wright Pierce. We've been serving the city in this capacity for 20, 25 years.
1: Thank you.
13: Thanks for having us. Thank you. I want to give a little bit more background real quickly on why we're doing what we're doing. So for 30, 40, 50 years, study after study has shown that the city of Haverhill is eventually going to need much more water to serve the public. That time is now. I sat on a commission with Bob Ward, John Dowse, and a number of other folks years ago that were appointed by the mayor that looked at all the viable water supplies available to Haverhill throughout the region, and the only large source left to the city is the Merrimack River. That report was presented to the city council back then, and they all agreed that is true. We will ultimately get our water from the Merrimack River, but it could only be done by methods other than a direct intake. In other words, putting a straw on the river. And that led us to two choices to get water from the river, either vertical traditional horizontal wells along the riverbank or what's called a radio collector well that Bob introduced. And that's a well where you drill it vertically and then you extend screens underneath the river that are far below the river bottom, and you're withdrawing groundwater and a small portion of the river water as well. The vertical bank wells proved not to be feasible because the material is just not conducive to providing large quantities of water. So we looked to the route of the radio collector well, and that's what led us to 309. And I'm going to give you a real broad brush overview of how we got there. And just want to point out real quickly this picture. This is a depiction of what the radio collector would look like from the sky looking down on it. It's a round caisson that would be on 309, and then those blue lines are the wells themselves extended horizontally out underneath the river. That's ultimately what it'll look like when it's done being constructed. So how do we land on this site? You can flip to the next slide. Sorry for the resolution here, but what we did was a geophysical survey of the entire Merrimack River within the confines of the city of Haverhill, where we could construct something on the shore. So we didn't go up into the city limits. And what a geophysical survey is if you've been fishing before and you have a fish finder, we're basically going up and down the river and taking soundings of the river bottom. And what this is showing is a number of track lines. There was four or five passes that they made up and down the river. And what we were looking for was in the river bottom and beneath the gravel, there are big troughs in the river, that, or at least that's what we were hoping to find, in the bedrock. And those troughs we were hoping to find would be deposited water-bearing sand and gravel that you could actually extract water from. So after we did this geophysical survey, there were five areas that looked somewhat promising, and those are highlighted in level and yellow. I know you can't see them very well, but the important one is the one kind of right in the middle, area three. That's where the 309 property is. So I'm going to give you a little bit more detail. You can flip to the next one. And actually, once you look at the slide to the picture to the right here, that's what the geophysical survey, that's the results that it produces. This is just one little snapshot along one of those lines showing the river bottom the river bottom is actually the upper layer, and the green lines are showing where this trough in the river. And that's what we're looking for, is those troughs. The slide on the photo on the left-hand side is showing the series of tracks that we made up and down the river. And what I did is once we did those lines and we identified where we thought these troughs were, we actually went out into the river and sunk test wells vertically into those troughs to see what was in them, basically. And we pump test them. And I have notes on here, but basically what those notes are commenting on are what each of the test wells was telling us. Some of them are saying, you know, good material, but poor quantity. Others were saying poor material, not viable, things of that nature. We did that up and down the river, and that led us right to the 309 property, and out in the Merrimack River is where the best troughs appeared to be. Next slide, please. So what this is showing is, again, once we honed in on the 309 property, we continued to do a series of test wells both on land and out in the river. And from that, we create profiles through each of those test borings to make an interpretation of what the material is underneath the river. The next slide, please. And what you end up with is a slide like this. And this, what this is showing is vertically, you see all the test wells that are out there. We collect the material. We may have pump test some of them. So we're collecting information on the soil content and characteristics and what the water quality and quantity is like. And what we're looking for is those big brown blobs right in the middle of the screen that starts as a high point and then kind of tapers off. This is a section that is actually along the riverbank, this one here. And the next slide, this is one of those similar ones, just close up, more section lines. The next slide, yeah, should show. This is a section line looking, I'm sorry, I got it backwards. The first one was a section across the river from Haverhill over to Bradford. This one is looking up and down the riverbank, but it kept on, you can see this big brown blob. There's a heavy extent layer over there to the left. That's what we were looking for. And that happened to be right out in front of 309 Broadway. So I think you can go ahead to a couple other slides there. Yeah, and so essentially that's what honed us in on this property. There were troughs up and down the river, but none were as prolific as this one. The ultimate goal of this is hopefully to duplicate the entire yield of the city's current water supply, which is 7 million gallons a day. Our preliminary modeling and preliminary testing without doing the large diameter testing is showing that we should be able to get anywhere from 5 to 10 million gallons a day out of that. And again, what this is showing is an overview of that site and what it would look like. From the property itself, there's very little impact. The round little circle that all the lines are connecting to is a concrete caisson that's 16 feet in diameter. It'll be drilled 90 feet into the ground, and then the workers get in there and they extend these things underneath them, and then we set pumps in them, and then that water will be pumped likely to the treatment plant. So that's a real broad brush, brief overview of what we did to get us where we are. And I would be happy to answer any questions you may have about any of this.
9: Councilor McGonigal, are you good for now?
11: Yeah, I'm good.
1: Councilor Mitchison?
9: Good for now.
1: Okay, thank you.
13: Thank you for having me.
11: Tim?
13: Thank you,
11: President.
1: Oh, Councilor Sullivan.
14: Yeah, I just have a quick question. At what point in this process will you have a better idea how many millions of gallons can be extracted every day?
13: Great question. So actually, what we're doing right now, there's a 10-inch test well that's out there just to the left of this photo. We're pumping that right now as we speak. That was done primarily because, if you are aware, the city's reservoirs are quite low. And absent starting the construction for the bigger project, which is going to take a couple years to complete, we were hoping to get some water out of that. But again, it's a vertical well, and it's producing what we expect, maybe 400 gallons a minute, nothing near what we expect. So with the taking of this property, the next steps will be we're going to complete the design of the collector well, and hopefully sometime this year we'll bid for construction, the construction of this collector well. It's a unique process where Mass DEP is making us construct it and test it first. Normally, you can provide enough smaller test well information to construct a well, but because this well is so large and it hasn't been done in Massachusetts in eons, they're required to be constructed. So sometime by the end of next summer, towards the end of next year, the well will take 9 to 12 months to complete if we get it out to bid by this fall. So by next fall, we should have some answers on how much it should produce.
11: Thank you. Thank you, Mr. President.
1: Thank you, Councilor Sullivan. Councilor Diodati.
15: Thank you, Mr. President. My question has to do with the water quality. Is there any concern for having the landfill and the paper mill upriver from this water supply?
13: We don't have any concerns. We think there's kind of a boundary between the two. But, of course, Mother Nature, you know, what goes on in nature, we don't know. That's actually some of the testing we're doing now. So when we first did this original test well, it was 9 years ago, I think. We're doing extensive testing again right now with the pump test, this 30-day pump test that's going on, that will give us even more robust information. But we're collecting all the information that the Mass DEP would require us to collect for a public water source. The one thing we're testing for now that was not on the radar 10 years ago is PFAS. Everyone's heard of PFAS, because that may change how the water is treated. If there happens to be PFAS in it. But anything in the water is going to show up in this testing, and that'll we'll deal with that when if and when it comes.
15: Okay. And just to reiterate, the last time I saw this presentation, or you that's given us this presentation, how long does it actually take for river water in the river to hit this filter, to hit the pump?
13: Decades. Years and years and years. So when we when you turn this on, you're not actually sucking water out from the groundwater. It's flowing into these pipes by gravity. So it's just naturally moving through the soil as it would now, and it moves, you know, centimeters if that a day. So it takes a long time. I don't have the answer. We have looked into that. But I don't have that off the top of my head.
15: So it's much different than sticking a straw in the Merrimack River.
13: That would be instantaneous.
15: Right.
13: Yeah, awesome. Exactly.
15: Thank you.
13: Yep.
1: Thank you, Councilor Diodati. Vice President Mitchison.
9: Thank you, Mr. President. I think this question is better for Bob Ward. So the one piece of information that I haven't been able to find is the total project cost to make this all happen over a 10-year period, I would assume. So last night you told us roughly $26 million over the next 5 years, if you look at your five-year plan.
13: Mm-hmm.
9: But it looked like you still had a lot of work to do after that fifth year.
15: After the $26
9: million? Yes.
16: Rob, what was the last cost estimate? I think it was around the $26 million, right? Yeah.
15: Yeah, I think that was the
9: last
15: cost estimate.
9: So you've got it all built in?
15: Yeah, that's the updated.
9: Okay.
15: So one of the things, I'll just to give you a heads up, yep. The loan order that was approved back in 2016 by City Council back then is not enough to cover $26 million. So... at some point, when we get to the point where we've spent that appropriation, or at some point before that, we'll have to come see you for additional money for this project. So One of the other things is we're going to have to work through, Rob talked about water quality. The water quality is going to, and it's most likely going to have to go to the plant, but if we get lucky with the water quality, there's a possibility of only having to maybe run the pipeline to Millvale and connect into that pipeline and then bring it up to Canosa Lake. But that's, I think the odds are that we're going to have to go all the way to the plant, but hopefully if we get lucky, we won't have to go all the way to the plant. But so...
9: And I do have
15: that answer. Right.
9: Yes, yeah. It does. Thank you. And one other question: are there any permitting risks along the way?
15: There's always permitting risks, but I think we can jump through all those hoops.
13: Actually, there was extensive permitting done over the last 3 or 4 years, even to get us to this point. So the risks from here on out are very limited.
9: Okay, thank you. Thank you, Mr. President.
1: Thank you, Mr. Vice President. Councilor Basileer.
17: Thank you, Mr. President. Mr. Ward, could you please state for the record, sir, what year this property was identified as having these geological features in the riverbed?
15: Going back a long time, Councilor.
17: In excess of 10 years, sir?
15: Yes.
17: And a follow-up to that, sir, we do have, in fact, have, with Mrs. Hill's permission for a number of years, a test pump on this property that the water department has access to. Has that not been there for 13 years we've been working with her?
15: So I'm sitting here thinking, and I think 2012 or thereabouts was when the city council passed the loan order and also a resolution to pursue this Merrimack River well.
17: Okay.
15: So 2012 and after was when all this really occurred.
17: And I'll just follow up on a couple of points that Councilor Diodati made. The capping of the north mound of the landfill, of course, became a priority with this coming up. At least it was to me. I've iterated that into the public record in the past, so that's helpful. And also, isn't it true, sir, that the geological features that takes years for this water to come through cleans it on the way down? It's essentially Mother Nature made a grade A filtration plant, did she not?
15: That's my understanding, is that there is a filtering effect from the soils.
17: All right. So I think what some people are getting at perhaps is the issue of CSOs. That's really, as I understand it, and I don't come up with these things on my own, I talk to professionals, that's really a non-issue with this, especially where it's most likely to be treated afterwards, correct?
15: Correct, yes.
17: All right. Thank you, Mr. Ward. Thank you, Mr. President.
1: Thank you, Councilor Basileer. Councilor McGonigal.
5: Thank you, Mr. President. And Bob, the original loan order back in 2013 or 16, was that for $18 or $19 million back then? I was against it, and I'm hoping you spent some of that money and got some of that infrastructure done after listening to how expensive things get when you just let them sit for a couple years.
15: So what we've used a lot, we have a water supply fee that's a fee that we charge to developers. And a lot of the funding up till very recently has been done with those funds. And we're just tapping that loan order recently.
5: Okay. Yeah, because we created a bond, right?
15: Yes.
5: Allowed for a bond of 18 or 19, if I remember.
15: I think you're right. Yeah, I think it was 18 or 19 million. Okay. You have a good memory.
5: Not really. But, okay. That's all I wanted to know. Thank you, Mr. President.
1: Thank you, Councilor McGonigal. All set?
15: Okay. I'm all set. So next, I want to just have Michael Leon, our attorney, Nutter, who's been working on this project from the very start. So they've been involved with the negotiations with the property owner.
18: Thanks, Bob. For the record, I'm Michael Leon from Nutter McLennan Fish, the city's outside counsel. May you know me for the last 40 years as being outside environmental counsel. We've been working on this project for about 8 years, and I think most of you were here when we made presentations in March We had a very robust discussion about the mechanics of acquiring this property, whether we would be able to acquire it by negotiated purchase and sale agreement or by taking it. As Bob Ward indicated, unfortunately, we could not reach agreement on acquiring just the 5.5 acres, which from a technical and regulatory standpoint, we needed to control. Last time you heard that there's a zone, a protective zone around wellheads, and we drew that line around and determined that we needed about 5.5 acres, but for various reasons, we were not able to go forward with the action that we proposed to take in March, and so we were directed by this council to go back and do some more homework and see if we could acquire the property by negotiated agreement, which we were able to do about a month ago. And as Bob Ward indicated, we now have a what's called a taking agreement, but it's basically it's a purchase and sale agreement that allows the city to acquire the property by recording the order of taking. From a legal perspective, you use an order of taking, you wipe out any title defects and encumbrances, and it really cleans up the title for the city's benefit. So we will be going forward with a recording an order of taking at the end of July. The original date was going to be the end of June, but Mrs. Hill felt that it was necessary to have 2 months to clean out the property. Our agreement basically is that we'll acquire the property, as Mr. Ward indicated, for the appraised price of $1.8 million for the entire 7.5 acres of property. The Hills have agreed that they will waive any additional claims. They won't challenge the taking. They won't challenge the value. We're also providing an amount of money for moving costs. If anybody's seen the property, it's a beautiful property in the sense that there's a lot of historic elements to that site, and there's a lot of things in that house that are going to take a while to get out of there. But that's our plan. So we have an agreement. So on the end of the end of July, we'll be able to go ahead. As I said, we've got the complete release as well, and the taking agreement has been executed by now both parties. So we're really set to go with the actions by the City Council this evening. So
19: thank you. We have a few comments and questions. Councilor Sullivan.
14: Thank you, Mr. President. Mike, with regards to the 2.1 acres with the house on it, what are the city's options?
18: We're taking the entire property for water supply purposes, so there are no plans to do anything other than to preserve and protect the structure to make sure that it's safe from vandalism, fire, you know, and make sure that the roof is intact and things of that nature. But there's been no other decisions about whether or not that property, whether the improvements will be needed or used by in any way by the water department. And certainly it could be done in the future. There's a lot of other options that I would say the city can explore down the road. But we're acquiring all of the property as a single parcel for the purposes of water supply and protection.
14: Yeah, it's my understanding that DEP might be concerned if we were to go ahead and maybe make a sale on that 2.1 while we're developing this project and this process, that we, red flags or such might go off, so we should probably hold on to it, leave it as is for a bit.
18: Undoubtedly we will be. I think it's actually going to be more complicated if we ever chose down the road to dispose of this property. We'd have to surplus it, decide whether or not we would want to transfer the property at all. So the DEP is comfortable with the 250-foot radius protective zone, and the original plan was to ensure that we had full control of that area. We now have a little bit more real estate that we have full control over.
14: Okay. Thank you. Thank you, Mr. President.
19: Thank you, Councilor Sullivan. Councilor Basilier.
5: Thank you, Mr. President. Thank you, Council. Thank you for being here. Council, this is, in fact, let's you and I cut the onion for a minute here. Yep. This is, in fact, an eminent domain taking that is friendly.
18: That's correct. A friendly taking.
5: Thank you. Sir, a little bit about eminent domain. The average person doesn't know a ton about it, but stop me whenever I'm wrong. Is eminent domain not? Eminent domain was, in fact, established by our forefathers at the Constitutional Protection, and the Taking Clause is the last article of the Fifth Amendment of the Bill of Rights, correct?
18: Correct.
5: And it is explicitly put there to prevent the government from coming along and saying, we want your land.
18: Without due compensation.
5: Right, correct. Without due compensation and public use,
18: public
5: correct?
18: Public purpose, that's correct. Okay. It has to be for a public purpose. And the state constitution and the state statutes themselves, the legislature is also, by passing Chapter 79 and Chapter 79A, embodied in state law the power for municipalities to acquire property by eminent domain for public purposes, provided that appropriate compensation is paid.
5: Okay, thank you, Council. I find that the answer very helpful. My final question, sir, is one to really boil it down here. It is, in fact, true
17: that eminent domain, whether a friendly or an unfriendly take, and by the way, for the record, I'd rather do a friendly take, and yay. But in both its forms, eminent domain is in fact a protection for landowners, for land rights, correct?
18: It does. It makes sure that unlike takings or regulatory actions that impose limitations on how a property could be used, whether you're talking about a drainage easement that's taken by, you know, by taking by Chapter 79 or other restrictions, this is a compensation for the full value of the property. So it definitely differs in that regard. I would never even characterize a regulatory taking. And the city of Haverhill has, in fact, for water supply purposes, taken property and acquired property both in the friendly and non-friendly way in the past, within the last 5 years.
17: Yes, you're absolutely correct, sir. Thank you for those answers. Those are very helpful for my constituents.
19: Thank you, Councillor. Councillor Diodati.
20: Thank you, Mr. President. So my question is, you know, had we done the unfriendly taking with the litigation, how much time are we saving by making a purchase?
18: Well, we actually would, with a taking, I'll call it an unfriendly, an actual taking, the taking is made effective upon the recording of the order of taking, but the landowner has the right to proceed with litigation to challenge the value that was paid for the property, and that process, which the city has been involved in the past and other sites, it could take anywhere from 1 to 3 years, depending upon whether the case is settled, you know, at some point along that process. But here, it's an absolute final determination of value by agreement. So there's no dispute, there's no retained rights to be able to challenge the valuation down the road. So this is a final action that gives the city all right title and interest in the property with no leftover claims asserted against the city.
20: Excellent. And I do think it is wise that we do hold on to the property, because who knows what idea we might have for it in the future, right? That's all I got. Thank you.
19: Thank you, Councilor Diodati. Councilor Lewandowski.
3: President Jordan, thank you, Council. I just want to thank you for your hard work on this. You know, a negotiated settlement makes this lawyer's heart happy. We do have hearts. And this is no exception to that. From the beginning, I have felt strongly that the payoff here is a water supply for decades, centuries possibly to come. So this is worth every penny of that 1.8. And I appreciate what you've done here. And it does cut off, obviously, because it is a negotiated settlement contract, any future litigation, uncertainty regarding that, cost regarding that, all of that is out of the picture. There's a clause in here that you, I think, touched on earlier, but is important to just reiterate that this is binding on both parties and their successors for infinity. It cannot be altered unless both would, you know, to agree, et cetera. But this Correct. Is it. Thank you.
18: Yep. And I would reiterate the fact that what's unique about this is that this provides the city with an opportunity from an economics development standpoint to be able to provide assurances that there's enough water resources in the city, basically for
3: ever.
18: Forever, correct. I mean, being able to effectively double the city's water supply. If you follow anything that's going on in Massachusetts and certainly the North Shore and Ipswich River, there are significant water supply challenges.
3: Sure.
18: This is very different than that. And I would also add that this radial well system, which is much better, a lot of communities in the Merrimack Valley do direct withdrawals from the Merrimack River, which does present problems. This design is really intended to ensure that the water quality is protected, and you're not removing water from the river itself. As Mr. Williams said, you're really getting it out of the aquifer deep below, 100 feet below the bottom of the river, and in that area of the basin is really basically charged by groundwater that infiltrates in the entire river basin. So it's over a longer period, a larger area. It's not simply drawing water down from the surface water of the Merrimack River. So I think it's a very good, very reliable resource that you don't get even with surface water supplies. If you're familiar with the Ipswich, it runs really low, it has a really low flow, and all of a sudden you're really restricted significantly. And the Haverhill obviously has variability in terms of what the surface water flows look like, and you've all seen it, I'm sure. This really safeguards against that.
3: Right, absolutely. Thank you.
19: Thank you, Councilor Lewandowski. Councilor McGonigal.
5: Thank you, Mr. President, and thank you, Attorney Leon. I appreciate your presentation, and I appreciated the one in March. I wish we had given you the opportunity as a body to have in your toolbox the vote to take this property back in March for the 900 or so. I know for the record, I think you got three appraisals, ours, theirs, independent. and they were all relatively...
18: Very close, yeah.
5: Yeah, 900,000 or some change. And that was for the 5.5 acres or so, leaving the homeowner...
18: The house.
5: The 2.1 or whatever the difference was. And now we have to, unfortunately, in my opinion, pay double that for 2 acres or so that we can't repurpose, or we can repurpose, but we can't resell, if I understand that correctly, because of the way we're buying it. Is that
18: not quite true? I mean, certainly down the road, the city will have some flexibility, and if they want to surplus the property, if the city determines that it's totally surplus and there's no other public purpose to be dedicated under those circumstances, the city can go through a process for doing that kind of disposition. But I would suggest at this point, the city's far from that point in deciding that there are no other appropriate public purposes for which that property could be used. So, you know, keep your powder dry on that one. But I would say that. You're getting an additional piece of real estate, and obviously a house, and so
5: that needs to be demolished, most likely.
18: It's not clear. I mean, you know, it's obviously an interesting structure, and perhaps Mr. Douse might find some other purpose for it. This is not the only municipality that has found purposes for other public structures, and sure. Certainly that's within the realm of possibility.
5: Sure. What during the appraisal process, did you do the appraisal for the 2 acres or two?
18: The appraisals were based on a number of different approaches, but basically it gave us an appraised value for the entire parcel, and then from that we deduced what the land value would be of the 5.5 acres, and then the rest of it was the house and the 2.5 acres for the house. And so we did have the benefit of having an appraisal for the entire property with the structure. And that made it easier from the seller's standpoint as well, because there was no dispute about that. And obviously by our following this process, there's no broker's fees and things like that. There's a lot of benefits to having this done in the manner which we did from the seller's perspective as well. There's a certainty to value based on appraisals. So you're not going out there speculating, not knowing whether or not you're, you know, getting less than you otherwise would be at following an appraisal. And more importantly, you're saving 5 or 6% on a broker's commission right off the top.
5: Sure. Okay, I appreciate your time and your advice. Thank you, Mr. President.
19: Thank you, Councilor McGonigal. Councilor LePage.
0: Thank you, Mr. President. I concur with Councilor McGonigal. He said a lot of things that I would have said. But I do have a question for you, turning on. In the taking agreement, mm-hmm. in the agenda, there's seller's representation. There's section F. So where would this additional 2 acres? It also mentions that there's 2 oil tanks buried in front of the house and on the driveway. So those are all going to be our responsibility also, and hopefully there's not a whole lot of remediation or other issues with that. But
18: right, the city actually...
0: Small responsibilities for everything, on this property.
18: Yeah, we're taking it as is. We're located, so any things that are present on the site is the city's responsibility. The city did remove 10 years ago, something like that, 1 underground storage tank. And so I guess it wasn't a real surprise that there are other tanks. I'm not sure that we know yet whether there's much left in those tanks that are on the property.
21: They're active heating oil tanks.
18: They're active heating oil tanks, yeah. So the house still is heated by heating oil. Yeah. So that'll have to be examined as part of the process of determining how to maintain that property, keeping it safe from, you know, any unforeseen circumstances. But, I mean, we do know from the testing that was done that the wellhead and the test well doesn't appear to have any impacts from anything associated with that property. So,
0: well, thank you, and I plan to support this, but I also supported the first time
18: before.
0: Thank you.
19: Thank you, Councillor LePage. Councillor Bazelier.
17: Thank you, Mr. President. Just to follow up, Councillor, I concur with both Councilor McGonigal and Councilor LePage. However, here we are, and you know, we're finally moving off the dime, and we're getting the water resource that we need. Everyone's being treated fairly, and we're avoiding perhaps some litigation. So, you know, yay to all those things. Sure. Is it your advice that regarding the parcel of land that the house is on, which I never wanted, but again, here we are, that we should not upset the apple cart and do anything with that land for perhaps the next 5 years? as we build this radio well out is
2: them.
18: I don't know that there's any foreseeable risk about DEP and the Water Division of Water Supply imposing some different limitation, because we were prepared just with the 5.5 acres to ensure that there was no activity on the surface. And that's because there's this 250-foot radius around a well, which in and of itself is very conservative, given that all of the water is effectively coming from underneath the river, not from that location of the well, when you think about it. So there's a safeguard built in from that perspective. But within that 250-foot radius, no mechanical equipment, no boats, no fuel storage, none of those things can be undertaken in that sort of zone one area. Outside that 250 feet, which is a standard wellhead protective zone, people would be free to do other things. And so I think, you know, under the circumstances, we're not concerned about it.
17: Okay, so I guess I'll ask it this way, and then I'll leave it alone. I don't want to be a dog with a bone here. Article 97 under Massachusetts, which, okay.
18: Public use doctrine and Article 97.
17: Yes, so I love Article 97. I mean, I've wrapped my arms around it, you know, several times in the past. I love Article 97. Does Article 97 apply to the piece of land where the house sits, sir?
18: The prior public use doctrine applies. The takings for water resource protection. There's an open question about whether Article 97 per se. We're not imbuing it with a conservation restriction or anything like that. So one could argue that, you know, the city could undertake certain uses for the rest of the property without getting tangled up in Article 97. It could remain within the care, custody, and control of the water of Public Works and the water division. And yet, you could certainly imagine that the water department could certainly allow corollary uses or ancillary uses to be able to undertake there. I don't think there's any problem with that. The city owns a lot of other property. I don't know whether hundreds of acres, I guess. Probably about hundreds of acres. Those are not fenced off and off limits. I mean, there's certainly recreational uses that are permitted on those properties.
17: Okay, but safe to say for a few years, Article 97 applies, and it's an open question.
18: It's an open question, and I think that the city would have to, if you're going to dispose of it, you'd have to basically surplus it by determining that there's no valid public purpose for that property in the future. And you could certainly, from time to time, just as a general matter, cities and towns do transfer care, custody, and control from one municipal body to another. In this circumstance, it would seem prudent to keep it in Public Works and water in the water department, though.
17: Okay, that helps me to understand our future moves, sir. Thank you very much.
19: Thank you, Councillor. Councillor Tui.
21: Thank you. I'll be extremely brief, and I'll wrap us up. I want to thank all of you that have made this happen, Mr. Ward.

0: And I applaud my colleagues for supporting the measures last vote, and I'm eager to move forward. Thank you so much.
1: Thank you, Councillor Toohey. And I'll add my two cents. I'm glad that it's over. I'm very glad that I'm not going to get into the he said, she said, whatever. I can understand why everybody felt the way that they felt. At the end of the day, we now have it. That's wonderful. The water, obviously desperately needed, should serve us for into the future a very, very long time. I've had some conversations with the mayor, with some of my colleagues. We don't know what we're going to do with the other couple acres now. You know, I've talked to the mayor being potentially about a boathouse. I was on a previous iteration of, as a brand new councillor, Senator Katie O'Connor Ives was our senator at that time. That's how long ago I was on that committee, and the boathouse didn't come to fruition. Then there have been more recent ones. So personally, I hope that happens. But I think, again, the most important thing is now we have it. We've avoided litigation, so I'm very happy. A couple of quick questions. The original proposal for the taking was to use $917,000 of money from the water department. We're still doing that, and just we're going to borrow the loan that we're being asked to approve tonight is to borrow the other $900,000. Is that correct? Yeah. Just also so the public can understand how this is going down.
2: Yeah, that's correct. We had the $917,000 in a capital fund account, basically cash ready to go.
1: Mm-hmm.
2: And now this additional $900,000 will be bonded.
1: Okay, thank you.
2: So between the two, 1.8.
1: Thank you. Okay.
3: Motion to approve.
4: Second.
1: Motion from Councilor Sullivan, second from Councilor Diodati. And this is for item 5.4.1. Madam Clerk, please call the roll.
5: Vice President Mitchison.
6: Yes.
5: Councilor Baselier.
7: Yes.
5: Councilor Diodati.
4: Yes.
5: Councilor Sullivan.
8: Yes.
5: Councilor Lewandowski.
9: Yes.
5: Councilor Toohey.
3: Yes.
5: Councilor McGonigal.
7: Yes.
5: Councilor LePage.
8: Yes.
5: Councilor Rogers.
9: Yes.
5: And President Jordan.
1: Yes.
5: That is 10 yeas, 0 nays, 1 absent.
1: That passes. Now we're going to take up 16.3.
5: Yes.
1: Can we just read that again, and then we'll have a motion and second?
5: Mayor Barrett submits a loan order for $900,000 for the acquisition of the property at 309 East Broadway. Order that the city is hereby authorized to acquire either by purchase or eminent domain the parcel of land located at 309 East Broadway, identified as Assessor's Parcel ID 469-188-6, for the purpose of providing a new water supply well for the city's water supply, and to take any other action incidental and related to hereto.
4: So moved.
3: Second.
1: Motion from Councilor Diodati, second from Councilor Toohey. Madam Clerk, please call the roll.
5: Vice President Mitchison?
6: Yes.
5: Councilor Baselier?
7: Yes.
5: Councilor Diodati?
4: Yes.
5: Councilor Sullivan?
8: Yes.
5: Councilor Lewandowski?
9: Yes.
5: Councilor Toohey?
3: Yes.
5: Councilor McGonigal?
7: Yes.
5: Councilor LePage?
8: Yes.
5: Councilor Rogers?
9: Yes.
5: And President Jordan?
1: Yes.
5: That is 10 yeas, 0 nays, 1 absent.
1: That passes. Thank you very much.
2: Thank you.
3: Thank you.
9: Thank you.
1: Madam Clerk, next item, I believe we're on 5.5.
5: Yes, we are. Mayor Barrett, along with Councilor Ferreira, submits an ordinance related to fixed location vendors. Order related to fixed location vendor amend Chapter 191, Article 4. File for 10 days.
3: So moved.
7: Second.
1: Motion from Councilor Sullivan, second from Councilor McGonigal. All in favor?
8: Aye.
1: That is placed on file for 10 days. Madam Clerk, let's pull up item 10.1, please.
5: CCSP-26-3, Attorney Jonathan Stark Sachs for Miriam, I'm sorry, I'm going to not say this correctly, Salim Ala Yaman requests approval to operate Miriam's Cottage, a family-run bed and breakfast at 421 East Broadway, allowed with special permit in the Rural Residential Zoning District, and seeks to host small-scale wedding and similar outdoor events, up to 50 guests packaged with overnight stays. Related communications from the applicant requesting to continue the hearing until June 30th.
7: So moved.
3: Second.
1: So we have a motion from Councilor Baselier, a second from Councilor Toohey. Madam Clerk, please call the roll.
5: I got to find my place. Hold on one second.

0: Sorry. Wrong page. Okay, that will be, who was the first again and the second?
1: The motion was made by Councilor Basileir. The second was made by Councilor Tui.
0: Okay, thank you.
1: This is just to continue it until June 30th.
0: Correct. Vice President Mitchelson?
2: Yes.
0: Councilor Basileir?
3: Yes.
0: Councilor Diodati?
4: Yes.
0: Councilor Sullivan?
5: Yes.
0: Councilor Lewandowski?
6: Yes.
0: Councilor Tui?
7: Yes.
0: Councilor McGonigal?
4: Yes.
0: Councilor LePage?
5: Yes.
0: Councilor Rogers?
6: Yes.
0: President Jordan?
1: Yes.
0: That is 10 yeas, 0 nays, 1 absent.
1: That's continued until June 30th.
8: I think he wants to say a few words.
1: You want to speak briefly? It's been continued, but go ahead.
9: Well, okay. President Jordan, members of the council, my name is Attorney Russell Channon. I represent Timothy Sturgeon and Judith B. Winner, who filed in opposition to this, along with a number of neighbors who supported the petition in opposition. We are here today. When I first came in this evening, I spoke with Councilor Mitchelson, who informed me that there had been a request for a continuance. I was not aware of that. My clients, I believe, were not aware of that as well. I looked online, and I did see the request for the continuance. And I guess our concern is this. It appeared that the request for the continuance was because there was one counselor who was not present tonight. And I guess our concern is, with vacation schedules, who knows if there's going to be counselor members not present for June 30th. Clearly, there's enough present tonight to actually have gone forward with the hearing. We would be fine if there was items missing that the applicant wanted to submit. We just want to be sure because, everybody has summer schedule. My clients are away for the month of July. There's a lot of members or people here that gave up their night tonight, that if it's going to be continued to June 30th, that, and again, I'm not sure if the council will say no further continuances, but again, I wasn't sure that the request to continue it because one member was absent is sufficient. That being said, it was approved. I'm not sure if there could be anything put on the record to suggest June 30th will be the final hearing date.
1: So it is our protocol. It's what we have done since I've been on the council. This is my ninth year on the council, that we give the applicant the option when there's not going to be full attendance, particularly if they need a two-thirds majority to get it approved, that they have the choice of being notified if we're not going to have a full council. We do months in advance, ask councils when you're going to be away for vacation, conferences, whatever your situation is. Our understanding from all the councilors that have responded, we will have a full council on the 30th.
9: Perfect.
1: I can't guarantee that there wouldn't be a family tragedy or something happening that would prevent it, but other than that, we understand the 30th, we should have all 11 councilors here. Right. So it should go forward on that day.
9: Thank you.
1: Thank you. Madam Clerk, can we go to 10.2?
0: Zoning hearing requests from attorney Paul Magulichetti on behalf of client Haverhill Stem, LLC, Haverhill Stem, for a zoning change to allow the licensing and operation of a marijuana social consumption.
10: WHAV, LP, Haverhill.
0: To continue the hearing until July 14th.
7: So moved.
3: Second.
1: Motion from Councilor Sullivan, second from Councilor Page, to continue until July 14th. All in favor?
3: Aye.
1: That's continued until July 14th. Madam Clerk, we're going to go back to 6.1.
0: Councilor Basileir and Ferreira would like to introduce Maria Elena Arada from Haverhill's Cultural Council to speak about their multicultural festival planned for June 13th.
1: Councilor Basileir.
11: Thank you. First of all, I've always wanted to speak on behalf of Councilor Ferreira, and I think it's a great new tradition. Very happy that soon we are having, once again, the Multicultural Festival at GAR Park. I'll leave plenty on the bone for Ms. Arada and the gentleman to speak about, but I'm really hoping to hear that there will be a mariachi band. I love mariachi bands.
1: Ms. Arada, if you can just state your name and address for the record, please.
12: Yes, my name's Maria Elena Arada. I live at 9 Clinton Street, Unit 6, and I am a member of the Haverhill Cultural Council, and I'm also co-chair of the Haverhill Multicultural Festival in its fourth year consecutively. I'd like to give you a little bit of background on the Haverhill Cultural Council.
7: Mike,
12: where
7: can
1: I? Mike, so. A little